0: Stages.
1: This is the crescendo, everyone at once, uplifting.
0: This star-spangled banner yet wave o'er the land.
1: Beautiful. Absolutely beautiful. You know what else is beautiful? Oh, by the way, I think I broke the toilet at work. I'll explain in a moment. Before I get to that, I need to explain to you that you don't have to deal with insurance anymore as a business owner, as an HR manager, as a CFO. I know that you don't have one policy, do you? One insurance policy. You don't have two. I bet you have five, six, or more. I know. I know what it's like. And each policy comes from someone different, and you have to deal with a different broker. And when I say deal with the broker, that means you hear from the broker once a year. I know. He calls you at renewal time. I get it. 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
14: There was a wealthy man in Palm Beach who was offering young girls a way to make money. That man was Jeffrey Epstein, and he had set up a system designed to bring him underage girls. Local police and the federal government would investigate and, by their count, find dozens of victims. Epstein would become one of the world's most infamous predators, a man who could have faced decades in prison but served just 13 months in his own wing of a county jail.
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18: New York, Palm Beach, New Mexico, Paris, Virgin Islands, and each one of those residences is an alleged crime scene.
14: I'm ABC's Mark Remillard, and with a team of journalists from the ABC News Investigative Unit, we've traveled around the country to look at Jeffrey Epstein and the allegations of his horrifying abuse, to hear from the girls who suffered it, who are now women fighting to recover from it. Truth and Lies, Jeffrey Epstein.
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19: Still hoping for a deal with Iran. I'm Ted Lindner, Fox News. President Trump says a deal on the Strait of Hormuz and a denuclearized Tehran could come as early as Wednesday or Thursday. The president telling Fox's Trace Gallagher that negotiations with Iran continued all day Tuesday on a peace deal. The president said confronting Iran over its nuclear capability is long overdue.
20: This should have been done by other presidents for 50 years. You know, you keep hearing 47, but that's been for 3 years now. It's been over 50 years. Other presidents or other countries should have been able to do this. And I did something that I had to do, because if they had a nuclear weapon, this whole world would be a different place.
19: Five states holding primaries Tuesday. In Michigan, Trump-backed Representative John James winning Michigan's GOP primary for governor, besting millionaire businessman Perry Johnson. State Secretary of State Jocelyn Benson captured the Democratic nomination in the race to succeed term-limited Gretchen Whitmer. Also in Michigan, two Democrats vying for their party's nomination for U.S. Senate. The race pits more moderate Democrat Haley Stevens against progressive Abdul El-Sayed. Stevens says she likes her chances in the race. It's still too close to call.
21: If we are going to win this thing, which we are. Woo! We are going to have to get ready and show Mike Rogers what a little stick it to him looks like.
19: El Sayed speaking with his supporters moments later Tuesday night.
22: You are a corporate sellout who's not a pharma lobbyist, but really, really might want to be one someday. who voted to raise our prescription drug prices.
19: The winner will go up against Trump-backed former Republican Representative Mike Rogers in November. And you have your Powerball tickets for tonight. The Powerball jackpot worth at least $786 million. If you win, that's a cash value of at least $341 million. It's the biggest jackpot for Powerball so far this year. 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
2: Here's your AccuWeather forecast. Warmer today with hazy sunshine, the high of 87. Hazy tonight, but comfortable, the low down to 53. Hot and hazy for us on Thursday with the high jumping up to 96. Hazy sunshine Friday, not as hot, the high dialed back to 85. Mostly sunny, beautiful day for Saturday with the high of 87. Partly sunny, a shower in spots for the afternoon on Sunday with the high of 82. With your AccuWeather forecast, I'm meteorologist Jason Caterina.
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4: Today is the second and final day of the Nebraska Grazing Conference. For 26 years, the University of Nebraska and the Range Science Program has put on this two-day extravaganza. Mitch Stevenson is the range scientist at UNL in charge. Had a great conversation with him last night. Some interesting things, because I got to tell you, I've always appreciated grass. And I know there are a lot of people that drive down the road and they see range land and they think it's a lot of nothing. There's a tremendous amount of ecology. There's a tremendous amount of components that determine health or struggling plants, but the importance of the rangeland, and obviously today we're talking about it in the context of the greater sandhills of America. We cannot lose this. We've lost so many grazing acres in the United States. We're at about half of what we were in 2000. When this conference began, we had 1.1 billion, and today we have 643 million. These grasslands are vital for carbon sequestration in the farmer sense. I'm not talking about a payment. I'm not talking about carbon intensity. I'm talking about what God created to replenish the soil with health. And Mitch told me a couple of things. In fact, it was part of the trivia contest that I want to share in a moment. First, I want to remind you about Certified Piedmontese. Speaking of at Nebraska Sandhills, that's where the base for the Nebraska Certified Piedmontese program is. Now, the products are sold around the world. The cattlemen are not only in Nebraska. They are throughout the Great Plains of America, but you won't find any cattle in the Florida Everglades. There are a few in Montana, but not even any calves come into the system from as far south as Texas. More details about the most tender beef on the planet. That's the key component. That's what matters most. It will be the most tender beef because Piedmontese does that. Order today. You don't need to go to the store. We deliver to the door. CP Beef. So what country in the world has the highest percentage of grazing acres? Australia. At 98%. What country in the world has the most total acres? I got this one wrong. I thought this would be India, because India's got four times more cows than anybody else, and they don't eat them, so they just perpetually are there. But it's Russia. Russia has the most total grazing acres. I don't think they use them well, but that's not for me to say because I haven't been there. Here's what I wanted to talk about most. Little bluestem is the plant, the grass for the state of Nebraska. We have a lot of little blue. And for a healthy grass, what percentage of the biomass of that grass is underground? Between 75 and 85%. That's incredible when you think about the root system and you think about that little rain that comes after a period of drought and that plant just responds. That's because that root is there. It all comes back to the importance of your roots. Loose tails, be gentle, stay firm.
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5: Welcome back to the Dakota Farm and Ranch Report, presented by Proceed. A strong cold front swept through the region on Monday, brought with it some cooler air that stuck around for a day or two, while scattered showers and thunderstorms remain in the forecast throughout the northern plains for much of this week. Rainfall expected to be hit or miss, and not really anything dotting our forecast, it looks like. DTN forecasters say despite the cooler temperatures, much of the area continues to face significant precipitation deficits. Additional moisture needed to support crops moving through the reproductive and grain filling stages. Forecasters say heat expected to build back into the region by the weekend, increasing stress on crops where soil moisture remains limited. Farmers watching closely for opportunities to pick up some meaningful rainfall in the days ahead, but it is not looking like that much. Retail and wholesale beef prices have climbed steadily since the cattle bull market began in 2022, but one product is outpacing the rest, and that is ground beef. Oklahoma State University livestock economist Daryl Peel says that consumers looking to stretch grocery dollars are turning to ground beef as higher prices push premium cuts out of their reach. Since 2012, wholesale box beef prices are up 44%, retail beef prices have climbed nearly 30%, and beef tenderloin prices up about 27%. But 85% lean ground beef has surged more than 60%. Peel says stronger demand is only part of the story. Supplies of lean beef used for grinding have tightened sharply as cow slaughter has dropped by more than 30% since 2022. So by comparison, fed cattle slaughter is down about 13%. Looking ahead, Peel expects that beef supplies will remain tight through at least 2027, keeping pressure on prices even if ground beef production stabilizes. As harvest is drawing closer or is here for some, grain handlers across the country are asking a very familiar question, and that is, where will all the grain go? John Tuttle with Brock says concerns are growing as large old crop corn supplies remain in storage and commodity prices have done little to encourage sales of it. USDA data shows June 1st on-farm corn stocks were up 16% from a year ago, while total U.S. corn inventories climbed 14% to 5.29 billion bushels. Tuttle says that the issue isn't a lack of national storage capacity. Instead, the challenge is having enough space available in the right locations when harvest for corn gets underway. With many producers still holding grain from last year's crop, Tuttle expects local storage pinch points could develop this fall, especially if bushels don't move before combines start rolling for that crop. As a result, interest in temporary grain storage is already increasing. Tuttle says many commercial elevators are turning to temporary storage systems because there's very little time left to complete large permanent storage projects before harvest. He says temporary storage can be installed quickly and may play a key role in keeping grain moving during the 2026 harvest season. That is the latest on the Dakota Farm and Ranch Report presented by Proceed. I'm Shannon Dean.
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6: Here's your AccuWeather forecast. Warmer today with hazy sunshine, the high of 87. Hazy tonight, but comfortable, the low down to 53. Hot and hazy for us on Thursday with the high jumping up to 96. Hazy sunshine Friday, not as hot, the high dialed back to 85. Mostly sunny, beautiful day for Saturday with the high of 87. Partly sunny, a shower in spots for the afternoon on Sunday with the high of 82. With your AccuWeather forecast, I'm meteorologist Jason Caterina.
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1: Fox News, I'm CJ Papa. It's too close to call in the Democratic Senate primary race in Michigan.
2: Far-left candidate Abdul El-Sayed is leading establishment-backed Haley Stevens by a little more than a percentage point.
1: That's Fox's Madeline Rivera in the Missouri primary. Progressive former Congresswoman Cori Bush trounced by incumbent Democrat Congressman Wesley Bell. President Trump says,
3: I get a little solace from, as they say, only consequential presidents. And I am definitely consequential.
1: Speaking of Fox's Trace Gallagher during an exclusive interview about the arrest of an armed man at his California golf course just days ahead of an RNC fundraiser. The president in Nevada, where he will point out the bright spots in the U.S. economy, while in the war with Iran, the president indicated that a deal with Iran could happen as early as today. 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
4: Good morning, 531. Got a quiet morning, clear, 48, calm wind. A warming trend will continue through tomorrow. Friday will be a bit cooler, though still seasonal, and temps will remain that way through the weekend, mainly dry through the week. Precipitation chances to return next week. For Bismarck today, a warmer day, hazy sun, 86. 53 tonight, still hazy through tonight and tomorrow. 96 tomorrow, 87 Friday, 89 Saturday, 85 Sunday. A shower in places Sunday afternoon. Hot, dry weather turning grasslands into a tinderbox. Volunteer firefighters in New Salem and neighboring districts have responded to three grass fires in as many days, including one that stretched over a mile long. The first Saturday near Sweetbriar Lake was sparked by harvesting equipment, burned 30 acres before neighbors in the area jumped in to douse the flames while waiting for fire trucks. The second one, Monday morning, sparked by lightning. Firefighters held that one to 20 acres. A third fire in neighboring Oliver County required the work in New Salem, Hayes, and Beulah, and Oliver County firefighters contain a blaze that was a mile and a half. Despite the size, no buildings lost and no one hurt. Morton County officials questioning the estimated property tax revenue from a proposed Mandan Data Center. Stark Power said the project could generate $46 million a year in property taxes based on a projected $3.5 billion facility. The developer said the revenue would support local schools and the city. Morton County's Tax Equalization Office said no application's been filed and the final assessed value is not known. Stark Power said the project would use systems designed to limit water use and reduce strain on the power grid. A community meeting on a revised data center ordinance set for tomorrow ahead of a public hearing later this month. Mandan City Commissioners approving a preliminary budget of $43 million next year, representing a $2 million increase in providing funding for infrastructure, equipment, and technology. It could potentially raise property taxes and utility fees before a final vote takes place in October. For homes valued at $300,000, property taxes would increase by about $13 a year. A public hearing scheduled for September 15th. The final vote, October 6th. Minot City Council ending the collection of park district fees for new developments. Community Development Department has charged new commercial housing projects a $1,000 fee for nearly a decade. The park district uses that revenue to acquire land and build new parks. The Planning Commission opposed ending the fee, saying it helped raise $87,000 on an annual basis. Nonetheless, the motion passed 5-2. The calls for the Park District to provide required input for discussions over development projects of the future. And the Williston Basin Air Show returned to the Williston Basin International Airport this summer, its fifth straight year. The kids show will include aerial performances, a classic car show, and kids zone. Gates open at 10 next Saturday. The air show 12:30 to 3:30. 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
6: Here's your AccuWeather forecast. Warmer today with hazy sunshine, the high of 87. Hazy tonight, but comfortable, the low down to 53. Hot and hazy for us on Thursday with the high jumping up to 96. Hazy sunshine Friday, not as hot, the high dialed back to 85. Mostly sunny, beautiful day for Saturday with the high of 87. Partly sunny, a shower in spots for the afternoon on Sunday with the high of 82. With your AccuWeather forecast, I'm meteorologist Jason Caterina.
4: I'll be live at the Wilton Senex coming up on Saturday, as a matter of fact. So we do need that weather to be fantastic. And so far, so good. Easterly Scott, we had today breezy. It'll be a light one to start, but a west wind 15 to 25 later on. Sunshine, lower 80s. North Lake Waihe, west wind 10 to 15. Sunshine, mid 80s. Devil's Lake, southwest wind 10 to 20. Shifting to the west, 20 to 25 in the afternoon. Ways 1 to 2 feet building to, it's a foot or less, building to 1 to 2 feet. Sorry about that. Partly sunny eventually, and 75 to 85 will start. Mostly sunny, but then a few clouds may filter in. 77 the high yesterday, low 47. Normally 86 and 58. No rainfall yesterday, 4.69 inches below normal year to date. Sunrise in Bismarck at 628, sunset 909 tonight. Williston sitting at 50 right now. Dickinson 44. Mina 55. Garrison 45. Calm wind to the eastern end of Lake Skokie. Headinger 44. Jamestown 47. Devil's Lake 53. South wind at 5. Grand Forks 49. Fargo 56. In Bismarck, a calm wind. Pressure is rising 30.00. Relative humidity 76%. Dew point 41. Clear 48. 537 KFIRE Radio, your news and weather authority.
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15: We're down over 97% in drugs coming in by sea. And now we've started a very heavy push for drugs coming in by land, which is actually comes through Mexico, which is actually much easier. We have more people working in the United States today than ever in history. We're doing an unbelievable job. Costs are coming way down. I inherited, you know, they talk about costs. I inherited very, very high costs, and they're all coming down now. The food, the groceries, it's all coming down. We've done a great job.
16: I think they should... should have a new party, the Communists of America, and it will do well. It'll get about 10% of the vote.

0: Oh, the Runaways weren't that well known in 75 when they first got together. The Runaways.
1: Who?
0: Joan Jett. Michael Steele, who would end up with the Bangles later on. And Lita Ford. Became names their own right post Runaways, but so I caught the story on the way in this morning. Yeah, the Bismarck Tribune building sold, could become bar and grill, hotel, conference center, whatever. The Minneapolis Star Tribune is no longer printed in the Twin Cities. It hasn't been for a while now. It's printed in Des Moines and trucked up. Oh, really? Somebody must have done the math on that one. So they're selling the downtown Minneapolis Minneapolis Star Tribune building. And apparently, a data center, of all things, we're talking Minnesota, we're talking Twin Cities here. Not the most embracive of technology, or at least energy technology. A data center. It's downtown, not a big populace there, it would bring money in, blah, blah, blah. I couldn't help it, because... Could you imagine the uproar if the buyer of the Bismarck Tribune building wanted to build a data center? I'm not sure how that would go over. I'm just saying.
2: It's August 5th, and this is your Fox Daily Snapshot. Today is Oyster Day, celebrating the different number of species of bivalve mollusks, which many find delicious. On this day in 1981, President Ronald Reagan fires more than 11,300 air traffic controllers, striking in violation of his order for them to return to work. Actress Marilyn Monroe is found dead in her home in 1962. The singer and sex symbol is still a Hollywood icon.
3: You own a yacht? Which one is it? The fake one?
4: Certainly not. With all the unrest in the world, I don't think anybody should have a yacht that sleeps more than 12.
3: I quite agree.
2: Toni Morrison, a novelist known for highlighting the black experience, died on this day in 2019. She was the first African-American woman to win the Nobel Prize in Literature in 1993. Her book, Beloved, won the Pulitzer Prize in 1988. I'm CJ Papa. That's your Fox Daily Snapshot.
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0: KFIRE Radio Sports, the Larks winning in extra innings in Minot 5-4. Badlands Big Sticks lost at home to Wilmer in extra innings 8-5. Former Bismarck State College wrestler and NJCAA national champion Brock Lesnar, retiring from the WWE, made the announcement on the Pat McAfee Show. The Webster, South Dakota native wrestled at Bismarck State College from 97 to 98. He took fifth place as a freshman for the Mystics before winning the National Junior College Athletic Association National Championship in 1998. He then went to the University of Minnesota, won an NCAA title, and compiled a career record of 106-5. One member of the Minnesota Vikings receiving corps focused on the present. On the heels of Ravens wideout Zay Flowers agreeing to a four-year contract extension, fellow 2023 first-round pick Jordan Addison was asked about his contract hopes. He said he's just putting in the work right now, going through camp. He has 175 catches for nearly 2,400 yards and 22 touchdowns in his career. The Bears making sure star quarterback Caleb Williams is protected for the long haul. NFL Network reports Darnell Wright is awarded a four-year contract extension worth $116 million, including $93 million guaranteed, which makes him the highest-paid right tackle in league history. He is the 10th overall pick in 2023. Falcons dealing with a major injury and a promising player on defense. Jalen Walker may have suffered a torn ACL during practice yesterday. The edge rusher got hurt during team drills, was carted off the field. He was taken 15th overall in the 2025 draft out of Georgia. Tallied 5.5 sacks in his rookie year. Rookie Carson Beck will start under center for the Arizona Cardinals in this week's Pro Football Hall of Fame game. Head coach Mike LaFleur turning to the third-round pick with presumed starter Jacoby Brissett and likely backup Gardner Minshew expected to watch in street clothes. Beck competing with Keaton Slovis for the developmental QB3 job during training camp. The Cardinals face the Carolina Panthers tomorrow night in Canton, Ohio. Atlanta Falcons running back Bijan Robinson back at practice after signing a new contract, $75 million over 3 years, making him the NFL's highest paid running back based on average annual salary. He'd been a hold-in during training camp, staying away from the field while talks toward a new deal intensified. The contract also sets the market for pending extensions for Detroit running back Jahmyr Gibbs and Colts Jonathan Taylor. Steelers quarterback Aaron Rodgers blasting Dr. Anthony Fauci over his Senate hearing last month. On the Pat McAfee Show, live from Steelers training camp, he tore into Fauci for pleading the Fifth Amendment dozens of times during his recent hearing before the Senate Homeland Security and Government Affairs Committee. The veteran quarterback calling the former White House health advisor an absolute coward for refusing to answer questions related to the COVID-19 pandemic and the government's response. Rodgers previously took criticism from some officials and members of the public for being outspoken against the COVID vaccine at the height of the pandemic. Countdown to the start of the college football season continues with the release of the preseason coaches poll. Ohio State will open the campaign on top of the rankings, followed by Oregon, Georgia, Texas, and Notre Dame. Reigning national champion Indiana is slotted sixth. The SEC leads all conferences with 9 teams in the poll, followed by the Big Ten with 8, Big 12 with 4, the ACC with 3. Twins fell to the Royals 8-2 to open their series in Kansas City. Joe Ryan suffered the loss, allowing 5 runs, 4 of them earned, on 7 hits and 2 walks. He said it was another tough outing.
6: It's been frustrating for sure. I think just trying to get everything right through the week and just not getting back to where I need to be.
0: Twins manager Derek Shelton said Witt returning for KC was a big lift.
11: You're talking about one of the best players in the game. You know, I think the worst text I got this morning was Witt on. You know, I mean, you were hoping that, you know, he would wait 3 more days. It changes the whole complexion of their lineup, but we have to expect that he's going to play.
0: Twins dropped 3 in a row. They'll continue the 3-game set tonight. Fox Sports 710 to the pregame starting at 6. Elsewhere, American League, the Red Sox are 24-3 in their last 27 after beating the White Sox 14-2. Orioles 3, Angels 1. Astros over the Blue Jays 7-2. Tigers shut out the Mariners 8-0. National League, Phillies 5, Nationals 0. Rays over the Marlins 4-2. Brewers 4, Pirates 2. Cubs beat the Dodgers 9-1. Padres 9, Diamondbacks 4. Interleague, Rockies lost to the Rays in 11-9-7. Mets 6, Guardians 2. Reds over the Athletics 5-4. Yankees 2, Cardinals nothing. And the Rangers over the Giants 5-4. The Lynx have the hottest team in the WNBA, winning each their last 10 games during tomorrow's battle against the LA Sparks in Minneapolis. And across the river, Minnesota United FC was topped by FC Juarez 2-1 to open League's Cup play in St. Paul. KFIRE, once again, your home for Minnesota Vikings football. The preseason starts a week from Saturday on the road against the Giants, and the following Saturday at home against Baltimore, Friday the 28th at Denver, and the regular season starts at home against the Green Bay Packers Sunday, September 13th. Todd Mitchell, K-Fire Radio Sports.
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7: Here's your AccuWeather forecast. Warmer today with hazy sunshine, the high of 87. Hazy tonight, but comfortable, the low down to 53. Hot and hazy for us on Thursday with the high jumping up to 96. Hazy sunshine Friday, not as hot, the high dialed back to 85. Mostly sunny, beautiful day for Saturday with the high of 87. Partly sunny, a shower in spots for the afternoon on Sunday with the high of 82. With your AccuWeather forecast, I'm meteorologist Jason Caterina.
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13: I'm Stuart Varney, and this is the Fox Business Report.
15: There's another long list of earnings coming out today. Uber Technologies, Kraft Heinz, CVS Health, MetLife, and Phillips 66. Then Walt Disney, eBay, Occidental Petroleum, and DoorDash are among companies reporting after the Wall Street close. Stephen Auth, Chief Investment Officer of Equities at Federated Hermes, tells Maria Bartiromo of Fox Business, upbeat earnings are reflecting major changes in the U.S.
17: Three things happening in a row. One was the cloud. Then it was AI, and next is space. We've never seen the pace of industrial revolutions coming back to back like this. That's driving an earnings expansion that is the driver of all bulls.
15: Also today, payroll processing company ADP reports on jobs created by private employers in July. That's your Fox Business Report. I'm Ginny Cosolda. Invested in you.
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30: A third lawsuit's been filed against the Trump administration over tariffs. Bob Williams reports.
31: Oregon is co-leading the lawsuit along with 25 states. It challenges tariffs on more than 80 countries that account for nearly all U.S. imports. The lawsuit alleges that tariffs violate the Administrative Procedure Act and exceed the president's authority. The case was filed in the U.S. Court of International Trade.
30: All 2,000 seats in New York City's first ever free 2K program are now filled.
32: Mayor Mamdani says the city reviewed more than 5,700 applications across four districts, with officials saying selection was based partially on families who live in the district or who have a sibling in the program.
33: In the coming days and weeks, we will be reaching out to families on our wait lists to walk them through their options.
32: Free 2K is expected to save families an average of $26,000 a year. The city plans to offer 12,000 2K seats across five boroughs next year. The state put $1.2 billion towards starting the program. In New York, I'm Natalie Migliori.
30: The uncontained Spokane, Washington wildfires have now forced almost 65,000 people from their homes. Several hotels in the Spokane area offering discounted rates for wildfire evacuees and first responders. And Amazon sent a wildlife relief supply pack to the city with 26,000 items, including air purifiers, diapers, gloves, boots, and hydration packs. And do you like where you work enough to make it permanent? A tech CEO is issuing an apology after asking job candidates to get tattoos. Jason Campidonia explains.
34: The CEO of the San Francisco-based AI startup Lemon Lime recently hosted a party for potential employees in which he brought a tattoo artist. Jordan Zayats offered interviews with his company if people would be willing to get a company logo tattoo at the party. Reports say that seven people left with a tattoo, but this week Zayats released an apology saying that he messed up and the people who got tattoos did so because they wanted to. In the apology, he said he didn't understand the pressure and power dynamics and he'll pay for tattoo removal.
30: I'm Monica Nelson with your consumer and business news.
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14: They're still counting the votes in Michigan.
16: I'm Dave Anthony, Fox News. In a very close Senate primary,
18: we knew that this was going to be a close race.
16: And Democratic Congresswoman Haley Stevens is right now trailing progressive Abdul El-Sayed by about a 1 percentage point. He's backed by socialists.
19: We have a responsibility to assure that we unite to make sure that Mike Rogers never sees the inside of the U.S. Senate.
16: Rogers is the Republican running for that seat, now held by a retiring Democrat. And two progressives have done well in Michigan House races.
20: Donovan McKinney, who's backed by the Democratic Socialists of America, is leading incumbent Shree Thanadar by about 3 percentage points in the Democratic primary for the 13th Congressional District. The race has split Democrats. House Minority Leader Hakeem Jeffries backs Thanadar as progressives support McKinney. Sunrise Movement co-founder William Lawrence clinched the Democratic nomination for the state's 7th Congressional District. Lawrence beat two establishment Democrats.
16: That's Fox's Madeline Rivera. Progressive lost in Missouri. Ex-Congresswoman Cori Bush failed in her attempt to win back a House seat, losing to incumbent Wesley Bellmo more than 20 points. Voters in Missouri also said no to a ballot question to phase out the state income tax. A Republican Congressman, Chuck Edwards, has just announced early this morning in a post on X, he's ending his reelection campaign in North Carolina, after the House Ethics Committee had recommended Edwards be censured over sexual harassment allegations. The talks continue with Iran trying to get oil and other shipping flowing again through the Strait of Hormuz. Fox's Trey Yingston, Tel Aviv.
21: President Trump indicated that a deal with Iran could happen as early as today. Speaking with Fox News, the president said that talks took place all day on Tuesday, and that things are looking very good. He told Trace Gallagher what will happen if the Iranians back out of this agreement.
22: Well, if they back out again, they're going to get hit really hard. You know, they know that. They understand that.
16: America's listening to Fox News.
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16: Acting Attorney General Todd Blanch is a full Senate vote away from becoming an AG full-time after the Judiciary Committee approved Blanch's nomination over the objections of Democrats, including Senator Sheldon Whitehouse.
0: Probably the most discreditable person ever to seek the office of Attorney General of the United States.
16: Fox's David Spunt reports.
2: All 12 Senate Judiciary Republicans came through to advance Blanch's nomination out of committee, including Senators John Cornyn and Tom Tillis, who originally protested over the controversial anti-weaponization fund. The now canceled fund would have used nearly $1.8 billion in taxpayer money to compensate people who believe they are victims of government weaponization.
16: And Republican Senator Susan Collins, who's in a re-election campaign in Maine, says she will vote against Blanch's confirmation. It would take two more GOP senators joining her to reject the nomination. Another Republican senator, Bernie Moreno, says in a family feud with a Republican congressman who insists he's still running for re-election amid abuse allegations.
3: Ohio Rep. Republican Max Miller posting on X that he's filed paperwork for the House Ethics Committee to formally investigate him amid calls for Miller, who's up for re-election, to step down over domestic violence and abuse allegations by his ex-wife, Emily Moreno, the daughter of Ohio Republican Senator Bernie Moreno, who on Monday called Miller unfit for office.

0: solutions after it was approved by lawmakers during the 2025 legislative session. It shows that most of the space available for irrigation development lies within the Missouri River Basin, Souris River Basin, and Red River Basin. Standing Rock businessmen suing the U.S. Interior Secretary Doug Burgum and others over the seizure of legal industrial hemp products from his reservation business. Joshua Luger alleges Bureau of Indian Affairs officials illegally confiscated nearly $30,000 worth of hemp products during a 2023 raid and never returned them despite court orders. The suit also claims malicious prosecution after tribal court charges were later dismissed, forcing Luger to spend about $100,000 in legal fees. The federal judges dismissed the claims against the two individual officers, but claims against Burgum and the U.S. remain pending. Federal government asking the court to dismiss the case. Luger's attorney argues it should proceed under the Federal Tort Claims Act. Senator Kevin Cramer proposing a plan to make it easier for law-abiding marijuana businesses to get access to insurance. He calls it the Clarifying Law Around Insurance of Marijuana, or CLAIM Act. The senator says his plan would ensure safe harbor for any insurance company that provides insurance policies to cannabis-related businesses. Although many states have legalized recreational and medical marijuana, federal law still considers it an illegal substance, so marijuana businesses are locked out of insurance markets. A Bismarck man will spend 30 years behind bars after pleading guilty to multiple sex crimes. Nicholas Running Bear, sentenced Monday on two counts of gross sexual imposition, including one involving a child under 15, another involving a victim over 15. South Central District Judge Lindsay Newsma ordered consecutive prison terms totaling 30 years, with an additional 50 suspended pending successful completion of probation. Running Bear must register as a sex offender and complete mental health and sex offender treatment, must also receive, or he also received concurrent sentence for corruption of a minor. Restitution remains open for 60 days. Oliver County State's Attorney Patrick Waters insists he's not broken any laws and doesn't understand why hundreds of people have signed a petition to have him removed from office. North Dakota Attorney General's office confirmed it received the petition with more than 250 signatures Friday. The petition alleges that Waters created a hostile work environment, failed to work required hours at the courthouse, refused to handle certain cases, and improperly used county resources. Waters released a statement saying the allegations are largely unsupported by facts and expects the Attorney General to recommend dismissing the petition. Fargo City Commission setting a special election and approving a preliminary budget for 2027. Commissioners voted to hold an October 6th election asking voters whether to adopt a ward-based form of government with six wards and an at-large elected mayor. The commission also approved a $147.5 million preliminary general fund budget, about 5% larger than the current budget. Temporary relocations for the Ground Transportation Center and municipal court operations are approved for later this month. Officials will hold a public hearing on the spending plan September 14th. And the Great Plains Food Bank said a record number of people sought food assistance during the latest fiscal year. Organization said that demand increased by 16%. More than 186,000 people in North Dakota and Clay County, Minnesota received help. Officials say food assistance visits rose 22%, indicating more families are returning for help multiple times. The food bank distributed nearly 15.5 million pounds of food despite reductions in federal food assistance. Great Plains is building a new statewide distribution center in Fargo to help meet the growing demand. 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
3: Here's your AccuWeather forecast. Warmer today with hazy sunshine, the high of 87. Hazy tonight, but comfortable, the low down to 53. Hot and hazy for us on Thursday with the high jumping up to 96. Hazy sunshine Friday, not as hot, the high dialed back to 85. Mostly sunny, beautiful day for Saturday with the high of 87. Partly sunny, a shower in spots for the afternoon on Sunday with a high of 82. With your AccuWeather forecast, I'm meteorologist Jason Caterina.
4: Sunrise Bismarck coming at 6:28, sunset 9:09 tonight. 77 yesterday's high, normally 86. Low is 47, normally 58. 4.69 inches of rainfall below normal. Not going to get much till maybe next week. Maybe. Easterly Scock Wheel, light wind to start the day, becoming west 15 to 25, sunshine, lower 80s. Northern Lake Oahe, west wind 10 to 15, sunshine, mid 80s. Devil's Lake, southwest wind 10 to 20, shifting to the west, 20 to 25 in the afternoon. Waves a foot or less building to 1 to 2 feet in the afternoon. Sunshine turning partly sunny, 75 to 85. Bismarck at the moment, calm wind, pressure holding at 30.00, even, steady. Relative humidity 83%, fair and 46. 6:13, KFIRE Radio, your news and weather authority. I am the-

0: This should have been done by other presidents for 50 years. You know, you keep hearing 47, but that's been for 3 years now. It's been over 50 years. Other presidents or other countries should have been able to do this. And I did something that I had to do, because if they had a nuclear weapon, this whole world would be a different place. The only thing that matters is action, and they want to make a deal. We'll see what happens. If they don't make a deal, it's going to be too bad. Well, the only thing I get a little solace from is they say only consequential presidents. And I am definitely consequential. Around
1: here we take care of on the golf course of rest there. It won't take long for you to find out. I recommend you don't. Country took the top five spots on the mainstream overall charts this week. In 2023, on this day, for the first time since 1958, country songs took the top three in the Hot 100. Luke Combs' remake of Tracy Chapman's Fast Car. Last Night by Morgan Wallen, who had been boycotted for about 10 seconds for a drunken racial slur, essentially. Didn't stay banned for long, though. And Try That in a Small Town. Jason Aldean was number one in 2023. Back in 1958, there was a lot of crossover between pop and country. And then there wasn't for a long time. And then there was urban cowboy craze stuff. And then there wasn't. Country gives us some darn good songs these days, so. Nuggets News, the networks just aren't going to get it all covered. I mean, Lord knows. Sanitation workers rescue a woman's $1.2 million lottery ticket from the trash. And a Texas man's Civil War desk souvenir. Turns out to be a live artillery shell. And we had a call, and this is going back 20-some-odd years, we're still downtown, so that's 24 right there, a few more than that. Quarter century ago, let's just say, in round numbers. Somebody, and I don't remember where, North Dakota, somebody had... In fact, Fawn Reagan was still working with us, so now we're talking 27, 8 years, something like that. Oh, it hurts to say that out loud. Anyway, somebody someplace in North Dakota, and I wish I could remember where. I wish I would have kept the soundbite. The soundbite was hilarious. A guy had a shell in his front yard. He'd been mowing around it. And all of a sudden there was panic. Oh, no, we need to get this out. Ooh. He said, I've been mowing around the thing for 40 years. Or whatever, how long time frame. Just the way he said it was hilarious. But I suppose borrowed time is borrowed time. I guess our entire lives are borrowed time when you get right down to it.
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1: 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Sturgis gearing up for the start of motorcycle rally festivities. Annual kickoff with the police chief's ride today, led by Sturgis Police Chief Jody Vandewater. Am I getting that right? I don't know. 86th Annual Sturgis Motorcycle Rally officially runs August 7th through the 16th. This year's theme, America 250, honoring the 250th anniversary of the signing of the Declaration of Independence. A decorative Civil War relic sitting on a Texas man's desk for years. The Civil War relic turned out to be a fully functional bomb. Steve Martin's son, is it that Steve Martin? I don't know. Probably not. Had found a 20-pound shell while fishing in the Guadalupe River. Family assumed it was just a harmless replica. Visitors frequently picked it up and handled it. A truck driver with military experience eventually raised concerns, prompting Martin to contact the Atascosa County Sheriff's Office and Air Force Explosive Ordnance Team. Confirmed it was a live parrot round, a type of artillery shell used by Union forces down in Texas. The shell was safely detonated at Camp Bullis over 50 miles away. Martin told a TV station, "I thought it was really some sort of dummy. Now I'm thinking this thing made a dummy out of me. A darn lucky guy. Maybe you should pick lottery numbers." An Italian woman nearly lost a life-changing lottery prize after discarding her winning ticket by mistake. The woman threw out an instant win ticket after a shop machine flagged it as non-payable, unaware that smaller retailers cannot process large prizes. A family member later recognized her numbers and won, prompting her to contact sanitation company. This is in Italy, again. The administrator there traced the ticket's route, halted the truck, directed workers to search through mounds of trash at a specialized facility. The ticket was recovered, miraculously still in one piece. Sorry, I'm mixing up words today, aren't I? It still managed to get in the truck and not get torn up or anything. The prize totaled €1 million, some $1.2 million. The woman will reimburse the sanitation company for search costs. I hope so. Whether the workers will receive a reward still remains unclear. Oh my God. You owe them at least half. Or something. Anyway. Nuggets, the news that the networks just don't necessarily cover, but then there's me, 624. Then there's Shannon Dean, Dakota Farm and Ranch Report.
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19: Here's your AccuWeather forecast. Warmer today with hazy sunshine, the high of 87. Hazy tonight, but comfortable, the low down to 53. Hot and hazy for us on Thursday with the high jumping up to 96. Hazy sunshine Friday, not as hot, the high dialed back to 85. Mostly sunny, beautiful day for Saturday with the high of 87. Partly sunny, a shower in spots for the afternoon on Sunday with the high of 82. With your AccuWeather forecast, I'm meteorologist Jason Caterina.
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20: 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And new research adds to the debate over gray wolves. 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
20: Welcome back to the Dakota Farm and Ranch Report presented by Proceed. Almost scared to look at the forecast. We've enjoyed the last couple of days. Finally cool, even sprinkled a little bit. Kind of nice to know that we can cool off and that moisture can fall from the air, but we will have some increasing clouds today. Sunshine back into the 90s tomorrow, but we should settle into the 80s for a run through the weekend. Keep it here for the latest details on the weather forecast. A member of the U.S. Agriculture Committee is calling for stronger action now to protect America's sugar producers from unfair foreign competition. Speaking at the International Sweetener Symposium in Colorado, Ohio Congresswoman Chantel Brown said heavily subsidized foreign sugar and unfair trade practices are putting U.S. sugar beet and sugar cane farmers at a disadvantage. Brown recently joined more than 100 members of Congress in urging the U.S. Trade Representative to address imports of over-quota foreign sugar. She says those market distortions have cost the industry billions of dollars and does threaten family farms, factory jobs, and rural communities. Brown emphasized that support for the U.S. sugar industry remains bipartisan, saying protecting domestic sugar production is about supporting American agriculture, manufacturing, and workers. The U.S. sugar industry supports more than 151,000 jobs nationwide and does play a key role in maintaining a reliable domestic food supply chain. Brown says keeping that industry strong remains a priority for Congress and rural America. And there's some new research that is making people think from the University of California, Davis, adding new data to the debate over gray wolves and livestock losses in northeastern California. Researchers analyzed DNA from more than 100 confirmed wolf droppings collected during 2022 and 2023 to determine what wolves are eating. The study found cattle were the most common food source, appearing in 72% of samples overall, including 86% of samples in 2022 and 55% in 2023. UC Davis economist says that the findings confirm what many ranchers have reported for years. Cattle are not an occasional prey item, but they are a regular part of a wolf's diet. The study also found that mule deer appeared in just 45% of the samples. Researchers say declining deer populations and limited deterrence options may be contributing to the increased wolf-livestock conflicts. Meanwhile, California has expanded tools available for non-lethal wolf hazing and recently announced $2 million in funding for programs aimed at reducing wolf-livestock conflicts and helping ranchers cope with losses. Researchers say balancing wolf recovery with livestock protection will remain a major challenge moving forward. That is the latest on the Dakota Farm and Ranch Report, presented by Proceed. I'm Shannon Dean.
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7: Fox News, I'm Gian Gelosi. The Democratic Senate primary in Michigan still undecided, with progressive Abdul El-Sayed clinging to a slight lead over Haley Stevens.
10: Though the race has not yet been called, El-Sayed is already turning his attention to his potential opponent in November, Republican Mike Rogers. But there are still many remaining votes in Wayne County, the state's most populous county where Detroit is located. Stevens is leading there by about 4 percentage points, with roughly 18% of the votes still remaining.
7: Fox's Madeline Rivera, 38-year-old California man named Janine John Talay behind bars, accused of monitoring security planning activities days before the president arrival at Trump National Golf Club.
24: Police say they spotted him walking throughout the grounds, taking photos and videos, and after searching his pockets, found a loaded magazine with hollow point bullets.
7: Fox's Todd Pyro, America's listening to Fox News.
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1: Good morning, 634. Hazy sun on the way today, 86, 96 tomorrow. We do level off a little bit for Friday and the weekend. At the moment, 46, a calm wind, a clear sky, hot, dry weather, turning grasslands into tinderbox. Volunteer firefighters in New Salem and neighboring districts have responded to 3 grass fires in as many days, including one that stretched over a mile long. The first fire, Saturday, Sweetbriar Lake area, was sparked by harvesting equipment. Burned 30 acres before neighbors in the area jumped in to douse the flames while waiting for fire trucks. Second fire, Monday morning, sparked by lightning. Firefighters held that one to 20 acres. A third fire neighboring Oliver County required the work of New Salem, Hazen, Beulah, and Oliver County firefighters to contain the blaze to a mile and a half. Despite the size of the fires, no buildings were lost and no one was hurt. Morton County officials questioning the estimated property tax revenue from a proposed Mandan data center. Stark Power said the project could generate $46 million a year in property taxes based on projected $3.5 billion facility. The developer said the revenue would support local schools in the city. Morton County's tax equalization office said no applications have been filed and the final assessed value is unknown. Stark Power said the project would use systems designed to limit water use and reduce strain on the power grid. A community meeting on a revised data center ordinance is set for tomorrow ahead of a public hearing later this month. Mandan City Commissioners approving a preliminary budget of $43 million for next year, representing a $2 million increase, and providing funding for infrastructure, equipment, and technology. It could potentially raise property taxes and utility fees before a final vote takes place in October. For homes valued at $300,000, property taxes would go up about $13 a year. Public hearing set for September 15th, a final vote October 6th. Minot City Council ending the collection of park district fees for new developments. Community Development Department has charged new commercial housing projects a $1,000 fee for nearly a decade. The park district uses the revenue to acquire land and build new parks. The Planning Commission opposed ending the fee, saying it helped raise $87,000 on an annual basis. Nonetheless, the motion passed 5-2. Calls for the Park District to provide required input for discussions over development projects in the future. And the Williston Basin Air Show returning to the Williston Basin International Airport this summer, fifth straight year. The show will include aerial performances, a classic car show, and a kids' zone. Gates open at 10 a.m. next Saturday, August 15th. The air show, 12:30 to 3:30. 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
19: Here's your AccuWeather forecast. Warmer today with hazy sunshine, the high of 87. Hazy tonight, but comfortable, the low down to 53. Hot and hazy for us on Thursday with the high jumping up to 96. Hazy sunshine Friday, not as hot, the high dialed back to 85. Mostly sunny, beautiful day for Saturday with the high of 87. Partly sunny, a shower in spots for the afternoon on Sunday with the high of 82. With your AccuWeather forecast, I'm meteorologist Jason Caterina.
1: 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And a legendary former BSC wrestler, actually, I know he took his boots off in the ring and it looked like he was retired, then he came back, but he was on the Pat McAfee show saying he is retiring. 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
1: KFIRE Radio Sports, the Larks winning in extra innings in Mud at 5-4. Badlands Big Sticks lost at home to Wilmer in extra innings 8-5. Former Bismarck City College wrestler and NJCAA national champion Brock Lesnar, retiring from the WWE, made the announcement on the Pat McAfee show. The Webster, South Dakota native wrestled at Bismarck City College from 97 to 98. He took fifth place as a freshman for the Mystics before winning the National Junior College Athletic Association National Championship in 1998. He then went to the University of Minnesota. Minnesota won an NCAA title and compiled a career record of 106-5. One member of the Minnesota Vikings receiving corps focused on the present. On the heels of Ravens wideout Zay Flowers agreeing to a four-year contract extension, fellow 2023 first-round pick Jordan Addison was asked about his contract hopes. He said he's just putting in the work right now, going through camp. He has 175 catches for nearly 2,400 yards and 22 touchdowns in his career. The Bears making sure star quarterback Caleb Williams is protected for the long haul. NFL Network reports Darnell Wright was awarded a four-year contract extension worth $116 million, including $93 million guaranteed, which makes him the highest-paid right tackle in league history. He is the 10th overall pick in 2023. Falcons dealing with a major injury and a promising player on defense. Jalen Walker may have suffered a torn ACL during practice yesterday. The edge rusher got hurt during team drills, was carted off the field. He was taken 15th overall in the 2025 draft out of Georgia, tallying 5.5 sacks in his rookie year. Rookie Carson Beck will start under center for the Arizona Cardinals in this week's Pro Football Hall of Fame game. Head coach Mike LaFleur turning to the third-round pick with presumed starter Jacoby Brissett and likely backup Gardner Minshew, expected to watch in street clothes. Beck competing with Keaton Slovis for the developmental QB3 job during training camp. The Cardinals face the Carolina Panthers tomorrow night in Canton, Ohio. Atlanta Falcons running back Bijan Robinson back at practice after signing a new contract, $75 million over 3 years, making him the NFL's highest-paid running back based on average annual salary. He'd been a hold-in during training camp, staying away from the field while talks toward a new deal intensified. The contract also sets the market for pending extensions for Detroit running back Jahmyr Gibbs and Colts Jonathan Taylor. Steelers quarterback Aaron Rodgers blasting Dr. Anthony Fauci over his Senate hearing last month. On the Pat McAfee Show, live from Steelers training camp, he tore into Fauci for pleading the Fifth Amendment dozens of times during his recent hearing before the Senate Homeland Security and Government Affairs Committee. The veteran quarterback calling the former White House health advisor an absolute coward for refusing to answer questions related to the COVID-19 pandemic and the government's response. Rodgers previously took criticism from some officials and members of the public for being outspoken against the COVID vaccine at the height of the pandemic. Countdown to the start of the college football season continues with the release of the preseason coaches poll. Ohio State will open the campaign on top of the rankings, followed by Oregon, Georgia, Texas, and Notre Dame. Reigning national champion Indiana is slotted 6th. The SEC leads all conferences with 9 teams in the poll, followed by the Big Ten with 8, Big 12 with 4, the ACC with 3. Twins fell to the Royals 8-2 to open their series in Kansas City. Joe Ryan suffered the loss, allowing 5 runs, 4 of them earned, on 7 hits and 2 walks. He said it was another tough outing.
2: It's been frustrating for sure. I think just trying to get everything right through the week and just not getting back to where I need to be.
1: Twins manager Derek Shelton said Witt returning for KC was a big lift.
15: You're talking about one of the best players in the game. You know, I think the worst text I got this morning was Witt on. You know, I mean, you were hoping that, you know, he would wait 3 more days. It changes the whole complexion of their lineup, but we have to expect that he's going to play.
1: Twins dropped 3 in a row. They'll continue the 3-game set tonight. Fox Sports 710 for the pregame starting at 6. Elsewhere, American League, the Red Sox are 24-3 in their last 27 after beating the White Sox 14-2. Orioles 3, Angels 1. Astros over the Blue Jays 7-2. Tigers shut out the Mariners 8-0. National League Phillies 5, Nationals 0. Rays over the Marlins 4-2. Brewers 4, Pirates 2. Cubs beat the Dodgers 9-1. Padres 9, Diamondbacks 4. Interleague, Rockies lost to the Rays in 11, 9-7. Mets 6, Guardians 2. Reds over the Athletics 5-4. Yankees 2, Cardinals 0. And the Rangers over the Giants 5-4. The Lynx have the hottest team in the WNBA, winning each their last 10 games entering tomorrow's battle against the LA Sparks in Minneapolis. And across the river, Minnesota United FC was topped by FC Juarez 2-1 to open League's Cup play in St. Paul. K-Fire, once again, your home for Minnesota Vikings football. The preseason starts a week from Saturday on the road against the Giants, and the following Saturday at home against Baltimore, Friday the 28th at Denver, and the regular season starts at home against the Green Bay Packers Sunday, September 13th. 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
3: 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You know, the 30-30 caliber, known as the Triumph tool across the Old West and even in today's society. So let's talk about it a little bit. I was discussing this as a buddy of mine, you know, what's the some of the better calibers out there. And I think some people forget about the 30-30. So, you know, ever since the dawn of the 20th century, the American frontier was still rough and untamed, right? Settlers, ranchers, farmers, they needed something that was reliable, versatile, and something to protect themselves not only from wildlife and, at times, sometimes their neighbors. The 30-30, primarily used in the Winchester Model 1894 rifle, fit the bill perfectly. Now, this was developed in 1895 already, so it's been around a long time. This round was powerful enough to take down large game animals like deer and elk, and it wasn't too heavy that it became difficult to manage for all kinds of shooters, women, children alike. Especially in the old times, they actually used a lot of the 30-30 action. So the U.S. expanded westward and into the new territories. The 30-30 became more than just the hunting cartridge. It became a huge part of the American identity, enduring symbol of rugged spirit for the American pioneer. Soldiers and lawmen used it in the late 19th and early 20th centuries, and it was even utilized in military conflicts going back to like World War I, though it was more often employed by civilian militias and on the home front than it was on the front lines. The round's role in maintaining order and order in the frontier towns cannot be overstated. It was constant companion for those who sought to tame the Wild West. Now, over the years, the 30-30 was refined and adapted. It continued to find its place in the hearts and hands of many hunters and outdoor enthusiasts. Its ability to work efficiently in the lever-action rifles and bolt-action designs ensured that it stayed relevant. Even to this day, it remains a favorite for many, many deer hunters, often hailed for its perfect balance of power, range, performance, and dense brush and forest areas. Now, you might not see that a lot on the plain states, but across the rest of the country, there might be good places for it. In essence, the 30-30 caliber is not just a piece of hardware. It's a chapter of the ongoing story of the United States. It's a symbol of perseverance and resilience, and it's defined the nation from its even earliest days. It's played a role in shaping the American landscape, both physically and culturally, as settlers relied on it to build the nation. They relied on it to defend their homes, to provide food for their families. It's a cartridge that tells the story of a history of struggle, survival, and ultimately triumph in everyday old school hard work in life. So don't forget about the 30-30. I think sometimes even I try to go to the newer type of rifles and want to reach out a little bit further. It just might be time I keep a 30-30 packed in along with me. Have yourself a great day and enjoy. I'm Scott Machmeyer, and this is the Dakota Prairie Outdoors Radio Network.
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1: KFIRE 652, travel and weather together, part of the street improvement project. District 241, Mandan 3A project area. Construction work will take place in Old Red Trail starting today. 30th Avenue Northwest and 30th Avenue Northwest, between those two. A detour using 37th Street Northwest and 34th Avenue Northwest. The detour begins today. Work begins tomorrow. Be aware, it's all expected to reopen come Monday. Won't be long. Avenue C between Washington and Mandan will be closed through the end of the week, weather permitting, doing an underground sewer repair there. Apple Creek construction update. Extra repairs on Apple Creek Road between 66th Street Southeast and 80th Street Southeast. And hopefully by the end of August, might get that reopened. Moffitt's Road construction beginning Monday. Moffitt Road between 158th Street Southeast and Highway 83. Project completion September 15th. Pilot cars will be in place through that project.
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5: Here's your AccuWeather forecast. Warmer today with hazy sunshine, the high of 87. Hazy tonight, but comfortable, the low down to 53. Hot and hazy for us on Thursday with the high jumping up to 96. Hazy sunshine Friday, not as hot, the high dialed back to 85. Mostly sunny, beautiful day for Saturday with the high of 87. Partly sunny, a shower in spots for the afternoon on Sunday with the high of 82. With your AccuWeather forecast, I'm meteorologist Jason Caterina.
1: Calm wind 46 in Bismarck at the moment here at K-Fire 550. Fox News commentary 7:30-ish. Two tall Toms off for a week. Meteorologist Tom Szymanski. Oh my gosh, what are we going to do? Senator Kevin Cramer coming up at about 8:15. Got a question? Get in the queue. Text 226-8503 or the talkback mic, and we'll keep you on tap. 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
13: He just declared victory. I'm Dave Anthony, Fox News. Abdul El Sayed, the progressive Democrat running for Senate, backed by socialists in Michigan, posted on X minutes ago, "We won." Though votes are still being counted after he said last night,
14: "We are not a purple state. We are a state in need of a movement."
13: Abdul El Sayed has a 1 percentage point lead over Congresswoman Haley Stevens, who remained confident last night that she'll win the primary.
15: "We are going to have to get ready and show Mike Rogers what a little stick it to him looks like."
13: Mike Rogers is the Republican running for that Michigan Senate seat, now held by a retiring Democrat. And he just told Fox if he faces El Sayed in November,
19: "This is really about the heart and soul of our country. I have never seen someone so radical, so extreme, get nominated by a political party."
13: Republicans need a new candidate for a House seat in North Carolina. Congressman Chuck Edwards announced on X early this morning he's ending his reelection campaign amid sexual harassment allegations that led the House Ethics Committee to recommend Edwards be censured. President Trump is still giving talks a chance to work out a nuclear deal with Iran and reopen the Strait of Hormuz to oil and other shipping, telling Fox,
24: "The only thing that matters is action, and they want to make a deal. We'll see what happens. If they don't make a deal,
0: It's going to be too bad.
13: Warning Iran, the U.S. will hit them again very hard. The president said that in an interview at his California golf club near Los Angeles, where a few days ago a man was arrested.
3: Investigators say they found hollow point ammunition in his pocket and a gun in his car. Now, this all happened Sunday afternoon when plainclothes federal agents alerted the Los Angeles Sheriff's Office after spotting someone walking on the golf course grounds. They believed the suspect was taking photographs and videos and appeared to monitor security.
13: That's Fox's Natalie Chuck. That suspect facing numerous felony charges. And President Trump, he spent the night in Las Vegas, where later today he'll give a speech on the economy. 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
22: When it comes to supplements, two things matter most. 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
13: Another legal battle is brewing over congressional redistricting in another state, this time Maryland, where Republicans may file a lawsuit as soon as today to challenge what state lawmakers approved. A ballot question this fall to let voters decide on redistricting.
6: With a yes vote on the question November 3rd, lawmakers could move to create newly redrawn maps for the 2028 election cycle. Maryland has 8 House seats. 7 are held by Democrats, the party that controls Maryland's legislature. Both chambers had to have 3/5 support to add the question. While Maryland has been slower than other states in efforts to redistrict, Democratic Governor Wes Moore said in a statement he doesn't want to be caught flat-footed while Republican legislatures add seats. Nationwide, 8 states have changed maps to help Republicans, while 2 give Democrats an edge in districts. Grinnell Scott, Fox News.
13: The CDC continues to investigate that nasty cyclosporiasis outbreak in many states, giving people a horrible case of diarrhea and other ailments. Michigan's had the most cases, more than 11,000. 2 people have died there. There's a salmonella scare in Minnesota.
7: Forget the side of guacamole causing extra. Watch out for the jalapenos, which may be connected to a salmonella outbreak. Chipotle Mexican Grill says they've replaced them with product from different growers. The Minnesota Department of Health confirmed that it was investigating a salmonella outbreak between mid-June and mid-July tied to several Mexican-style quick-service restaurants with jalapenos as the suspected source. In a statement, the restaurant chain said the peppers were pulled out of an abundance of caution but did not specify which locations this happened at. John Saucier, Fox News.
13: On Wall Street, the Dow could hit a new all-time high again. Stock futures are rising the day after the Dow's 907-point surge, closing over 54,000 for the first time. The S&P 500 also had a record high close. I'm Dave Anthony, and this is Fox News.
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10: Good morning, 705, clear 45, and calm wind in Bismarck. A warming trend will continue through tomorrow. A touch cooler Friday, though still seasonal. Stay that way through the week.

0: About $100,000 on legal fees. A federal judge has dismissed the claims against the two individual officers, but claims against Burgum and the U.S. remain pending. Federal government asking the court to dismiss the case. Lugar's attorney argues it should proceed under the Federal Tort Claims Act. Senator Kevin Cramer proposing a plan to make it easier for law-abiding marijuana businesses to get access to insurance. He calls it the Clarifying Law Around Insurance of Marijuana, or CLAIM Act. Senator Cramer said his plan would ensure safe harbor for any insurance company that provides insurance companies to cannabis-related businesses. Although many states have legalized recreational and medical marijuana, federal law still considers it an illegal substance, so marijuana businesses are locked out of insurance markets. A Bismarck vandal spent 30 years behind bars after pleading guilty to multiple sex crimes. Nicholas Running Bear, sentenced to two counts of gross sexual imposition, including a child under 15, another victim over 15. South Central District Judge Lindsay Newsma ordered consecutive prison terms totaling 30 years with an additional 50 years suspended pending successful completion of probation. Running Bear must register as a sex offender, complete mental health and sex offender treatment, has also received a concurrent sentence for corruption of a minor. Restitution remains open for 60 days. Oliver County State's Attorney Patrick Waters insists he hasn't broken any laws and doesn't understand why hundreds of people have signed a petition to have him removed from office. North Dakota Attorney General's office confirmed it received the petition with more than 250 signatures Friday. The petition alleges that Waters created a hostile work environment, failed to work required hours at the courthouse, refused to handle certain cases, and improperly used county resources. Waters released a statement saying the allegations are largely unsupported by facts and expects the Attorney General to recommend dismissing the petition. Fargo's City Commission setting a special election and approving a preliminary budget for 2027. Commissioners voted to hold an October 6th election, asking voters whether to adopt a ward-based form of government with six wards and an at-large elected mayor. The commission also approved a $147.5 million preliminary general fund budget, about 5% larger than the current budget. Temporary relocations for the Ground Transportation Center and municipal court operations approved for later this month. Officials will hold a public hearing on the spending plan September 14th. And Great Plains Food Bank said a record number of people sought food assistance during the latest fiscal year. The organization said demand increased by 16%. More than 186,000 people in North Dakota and Clay County, Minnesota received help. Officials say food assistance visits rose 22%, indicating more families are returning for help multiple times. The food bank distributed nearly 15.5 million pounds of food despite reductions in federal food assistance. Great Plains is building a new statewide distribution center in Fargo to help meet that growing demand. 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
4: Here's your AccuWeather forecast. Warmer today with hazy sunshine, the high of 87.

0: Hazy tonight, but comfortable. The low down to 53. Hot and hazy for us on Thursday, with the high jumping up to 96. Hazy sunshine Friday, not as hot. The high dialed back to 85. Mostly sunny, beautiful day for Saturday with the high of 87. Partly sunny, a shower in spots for the afternoon on Sunday with the high of 82. With your AccuWeather forecast, I'm meteorologist Jason Caterina.
1: Eastern Lakes Kakawea, light wind becoming west, 15 to 25, sunshine, lower 80s. North Lake Oahe, west wind 10 to 15, sunshine, mid 80s. Devil's Lake, southwest wind 10 to 20, shifting to the west, 20 to 25 in the afternoon. Waves a foot or less, building to 1 to 2 feet in the afternoon. Sunshine, becoming partly sunny, 75 to 85. 77 yesterday's high, normally 86, the low 47, normally 58. Imagine beating the record high today, 109 in 1941. Ouch, no, let's not beat that one. No rainfall yesterday, 4.69 inches below normal year-to-date. Sunset in Bismarck, 9.09, sunrise, 6.29 tomorrow morning. Williston sitting at 50 right now, Dickinson 45, Minot 57, Garrison 46, calm wind at the eastern end of Lake Skokie. Headinger 38, Jamestown 52, Devil's Lake 60, southwest wind at 7, Grand Forks 50, Fargo 55. In Bismarck, calm wind, pressure now rising 30.01, relative humidity 82%, dew point 40, clear and 45. 7:13, K-Fire Radio, your news and weather authority.
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3: Todd Mitchell.
4: He was covering up his funding of gain of function because Fauci had to cover up because he was not supposed to be doing that. All right. And so all of this was a cover up because of the decisions Anthony Fauci had. And he paid for some of that research at the Wuhan lab. So it's disgusting what this guy did. We have to get this done before we leave town. We've got to get the budget done. We got to make sure we don't shut down government. We've got to get Todd Blanche confirmed. We've got to make sure we do get election security done. And there's other things we'd like to get done, but those are my priorities to get done this week.
5: We have more people working in the United States today than ever in history. We're doing an unbelievable job. Costs are coming way down. I inherited, you know, they talk about costs. I inherited very, very high costs, and they're all coming down now. The food, the groceries, it's all coming down. We've done a great job.
6: I think they should have a new party, the Communists of America, and it will do well. It'll get about 10% of the vote.
5: This should have been done by other presidents for 50 years. You know, you keep hearing 47, but that's been for 3 years now. It's been over 50 years. Other presidents or other countries should have been able to do this. And I did something that I had to do, because if they had a nuclear weapon, this whole world would be a different place.

0: This day, 1972, a gentleman who just died not too long ago here, Clive Davis, was at Max's in Kansas City. Max's Kansas City Inn at New York. Well, that's confusing for a name. Caught Aerosmith. And right on the spot, signed him for $125,000. 1972, so that's real money back then. Was deadly on this date, 2009. Steven Tyler of Aerosmith fell off the stage at Sturgis, suffering injuries to his head and neck. Forced the rest of the band's tour to be canceled. He fell when he was entertaining the crowd with a dance while they were trying to fix a technical issue. Ever the entertainer, got to do something to fill time. Okay, whoops, yeah, but don't fall off the stage. On the other hand, folks, remember the Aerosmith show from 2009 if you went to Sturgis that day. Just saying. Fox News commentary on the way in a few minutes. Two Tall Tom's off for the next week or so. He's 50th class reunion. And I'm 6 years away from mine. I don't know if I'm going to go at this. I went to the 10-year, the 25-year, and funny how some of the click stuff went completely away, and some people would just go ahead and talk to you at the 25-year, and the 35-year, I went to that too, I guess. Wouldn't have talked to me in school. There was a point at which I was, I don't remember what, for the life of me, I'd love to remember what I was talking about, but a conversation kind of grew, and next thing I know, I'm kind of at the center of the whatever talk, and the semicircle around me are like, I don't know, 7 or 8, maybe 9 girls who never would have given me the time of day in school. All of a sudden, I'm the center of attention. If you would have told my, you know, early 80s self, hey, don't worry about those girls because one day they're going to be watching you. I think I'd have laughed my butt off. Just saying. Freedom Riders 50th anniversary party is coming up next Saturday the 15th. Oh man, Firehouse Suarte Unleashed, Frantic Anarchy. We've got tickets, plus we got the VIP table for 6. Hang on, I'll let you know when to get in.
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14: In the NFL, we found out yesterday that the Falcons made Bijan Robinson the highest paid running back in league history with a 3-year extension worth up to $75 million, 51 of that guaranteed. The bad news for Atlanta yesterday is that second-year linebacker Jalen Walker is feared to have torn his ACL in practice. In Chicago, the Bears are extending right tackle Darnell Wright with a 4-year extension worth $116 million, with 93 of that guaranteed. And in baseball, Tarek Skubal pitched 6 innings in his Dodgers debut, but LA dropped its 5th straight, losing 5-1 to the Cubs. Luis Arraez was immediately effective for the Phillies, starting his debut off with an RBI single and adding another RBI double later in a 5-0 win over the Nationals. And Yankees top prospect George Lombard Jr. homered in his second plate appearance in his New York debut, helping the Yankees beat the Cardinals 2-0. I'm Andy West with your iHeartRadio Sports Report.
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15: Here's your AccuWeather forecast. Warmer today with hazy sunshine, the high of 87. Hazy tonight, but comfortable, the low down to 53. Hot and hazy for us on Thursday with the high jumping up to 96. Hazy sunshine Friday, not as hot, the high dialed back to 85. Mostly sunny, beautiful day for Saturday with the high of 87. Partly sunny, a shower in spots for the afternoon on Sunday with the high of 82. With your AccuWeather forecast, I'm meteorologist Jason Caterina.
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17: Coming up on the Dakota Farm and Ranch Report, presented by Proceed, retail and wholesale beef prices have climbed, but one product is outpacing the rest, ground beef. We'll talk about that. And as harvest draws closer, grain handlers across the country asking the same question, where will the grain go? Details next on the Dakota Farm and Ranch Report.
18: There was no sale last week at Kist Livestock in Mandan due to Kist now holding sales every other week for the summer. The test for feeder cattle will resume in October. Good straight cows sold for $210 to $225 a pound, and high-yielding bulls brought in $210 to $240 a pound during the last sale. Kist's next sale will be Wednesday, August 5th in Mandan. For more info, call Bill or Jerry Kist at 663-9573 or field rep Matt Lackenmeyer at 426-7638.
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17: Welcome back to the Dakota Farm and Ranch Report, presented by ProSeed. A strong cold front swept through the region on Monday, brought with it some cooler air that stuck around for a day or two, while scattered showers and thunderstorms remain in the forecast throughout the northern plains for much of this week. Rainfall expected to be hit or miss, and not really anything dotting our forecast, it looks like. DTN forecasters say despite the cooler temperatures, much of the area continues to face significant precipitation deficits. Additional moisture needed to support crops moving through the reproductive and grain filling stages. Forecasters say heat expected to build back into the region by the weekend, increasing stress on crops where soil moisture remains limited. Farmers watching closely for opportunities to pick up some meaningful rainfall in the days ahead, but it is not looking like that much. Retail and wholesale beef prices have climbed steadily since the cattle bull market began in 2022, but one product is outpacing the rest, and that is ground beef. Oklahoma State University livestock economist Daryl Peel says that consumers looking to stretch grocery dollars are turning to ground beef as higher prices push premium cuts out of their reach. Since 2012, wholesale boxed beef prices are up 44%, retail beef prices have climbed nearly 30%, and beef tenderloin prices up about 27%. But 85% lean ground beef has surged more than 60%. Peel says stronger demand is only part of the story. Supplies of lean beef used for grinding have tightened sharply as cow slaughter has dropped by more than 30% since 2022. So by comparison, fed cattle slaughter is down about 13%. Looking ahead, Peel expects that beef supplies will remain tight through at least 2027, keeping pressure on prices even if ground beef production stabilizes. As harvest is drawing closer, or is here for some, grain handlers across the country are asking a very familiar question, and that is, where will all the grain go? John Tuttle with Brock says concerns are growing as large old crop corn supplies remain in storage and commodity prices have done little to encourage sales of it. USDA data shows June 1st on-farm corn stocks were up 16% from a year ago, while total U.S. corn inventories climbed 14% to 5.29 billion bushels. Tuttle says that the issue isn't a lack of national storage capacity. Instead, the challenge is having enough space available in the right locations when harvest for corn gets underway. With many producers still holding grain from last year's crop, Tuttle expects local storage pinch points could develop this fall, especially if bushels don't move before combines start rolling for that crop. As a result, interest in temporary grain storage is already increasing. Tuttle says many commercial elevators are turning to temporary storage systems because there's very little time left to complete large permanent storage projects before harvest. He says temporary storage can be installed quickly and may play a key role in keeping grain moving during the 2026 harvest season. That is the latest on the Dakota Farm and Ranch Report, presented by ProSeed. I'm Shannon Dean.
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0: K-Fire and CJ from DAC Diesel, good morning.
28: Good morning. That was quick. I usually got to listen to a few commercials or, you know.
0: Well, I could call you half an hour earlier and you could sit on hold for half an hour or whatever. Well, sometimes I go to answer the phone and or grab a line and somebody's calling in and I got to, you know, make sure they're taken care of. And then I get to call you, so.
28: Yeah, exactly. So, no, I'm doing pretty good. It's going to heat up a little bit today. So I was out in the shop yesterday, so it was really nice. Kind of pleasurable to work in. So I'm sure any of the listeners out there, if they had to work outside or whatever, it was a very pleasant relief.
0: You know, we hit the record just the other day. Imagine if we broke a record today. That would mean getting to 110.
28: Wow.
0: Don't think you'd want that, right?
28: No. We've had enough records this year, so, yeah, it's, like I said, it was kind of a nice change yesterday getting up, and it was 43 degrees at my house when I walked outside, and then it was just a nice...
0: That sounds more like North Dakota than 110.
28: Yeah, exactly. Yeah, 43 degrees in August, we'll take it, so, but, or at least I'll take it. Anyway, nobody probably wants you to listen to me talk about the weather, so.
0: Meteorologist CJ from DAC Diesel. Well, Two Tall Tom's off the next week or so, so I guess you're the, you know, additional meteorologist today.
28: Well, so. I'm pretty tall. Isn't he the tall one?
0: It's a tall order. Oh, my God, he's tall. I mean, it's not just a joke. I mean, Tiny Tim isn't tiny, but, you know, Two Tall Tom is quite tall.
28: Yeah, I'm 6'3", so isn't he like 6'8", or something like that?
0: Yeah, something like that, yeah. And I'm shrinking. I'm only 5'11", now. I used to be 6 feet. I guess from here on out, it's just...
28: Yeah,
0: saving money on a smaller coffin, although I'm gonna get, you know, put in an urn anyway, so it doesn't really matter. But is that why they shrink? Is that why God shrinks us? Because then that way there we save a couple of bucks at the end. I mean, come on.
28: Yeah, maybe that's what it is. So you can get shorter jeans and all that, you know?
0: Yeah, really, if I just walk around with frayed jeans, I could just, you know, cut the ends off and they're still the right length because I've gotten shorter. Okay. Now, if only we could just naturally lose weight as we get older, that would be great.
28: Yeah, exactly.
0: I mean, I know we eventually do, but, you know, while I'm alive, I'd like to do that. But anyway.
28: Yeah, yeah.
0: So, yeah. So we've avoided diesel for 4 minutes already.
28: Yeah, exactly. And I got a customer sitting in a truck outside right now, and he's probably like, would you just get on with it?
0: Are you a diesel guy or are you a radio guy? Which are you? Well, he's both. He's a good multitasker. He can deal with meteorology. He can deal with, you know, family end-of-life planning. He can, whatever questions of life or death or whatever you might have, CJ at Dank Diesel could, he does so well at diesels, he's expanded the empire.
28: Yes, exactly. So with that note, how about we just end it right there? Give me a call, 701-258-5011. And if you want to look me up on the web, it's dakdiesel.com. And if you want to buy our great 4-plus additives that are made up in Canada that are great for diesels, we have one for a gas for cleaning out your fuel system on a gas engine, which really works great. We sell a ton of that stuff, too. So definitely give us a call on that. And, you, of course, you can visit our dealers if you are interested in the 4-plus fuel additive products. So we got Paul up at Underwood Farm Supply. We got Todd down at Moe's Repair in Kintyre and Napoleon, North Dakota. And then we also have Tom out at Western Hose in Dickinson, North Dakota. So give any of those guys a call or give me a call. I can ship it out. You can place the order online. We can ship it out again that way also. So, yeah, or, you know, if you're coming through late and you just needed us to put it outside so you can grab it on your way through, we can do that too. So, yeah, definitely give us a call. Number 701-258-5011.
0: CJ from Dak Diesel. Man, you should get some diesel stuff in. Congratulations on that. But the whole point of radio advertising is to make it memorable, make it so people aren't going to forget it. And I think what we just went through the last 5 minutes, somebody's going to remember something out of that. You might hear from somebody, what's this about coffins and stuff? It's like, just tell them, it's just Todd. Don't worry about it. All right, CJ. Well, enjoy the fun weather. At least we're not flirting with triple digits. And tomorrow should be a little bit, or not tomorrow. Tomorrow's going to be warmer. Friday should be a little bit of a reprieve, so.
28: No, okay. Hopefully not too cold. So, but
0: well, yeah. No, we're not talking about any of that stuff. Bite your tongue, sir. Good grief. Got all winter long for that, and we're getting one day closer to winter as we go along here, so trust me, yeah, it's
28: exactly
0: coming.
28: Exactly. So, alrighty. Sounds good, Todd. Thank you.
0: CJ, have a great day. Take care. CJ from Dak Diesel, 736.
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3: Fox News, I'm CJ Papa. Waiting for an official decision in the Democratic Senate primary race in Michigan, far-left candidate Abdul El-Sayed holds a slim lead over establishment candidate Haley Stevens. But this morning, El-Sayed posting on X, "We won. I am so proud to be your Democratic nominee for U.S. Senate. Let's win in November." Republican candidate Mike Rogers.
6: Two broken candidates here. I mean, one wants to allow the Communist Party to buy farmland here, and the other one believes that, that America deserved 9/11. They had two terrible choices.
3: Rogers on Fox and Friends. North Carolina's 11th congressional district will have a new representative come January. Congressman Chuck Edwards decides to drop his reelection bid after a House ethics panel found substantial evidence the Republican made unwanted advances toward two female staffers. 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
8: Lara Trump tells Harris Faulkner what she thinks is going on with the Democrat Party.
7: 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And their calculus was generally, if these people are against Trump and they are getting us attention and voting eyes on us, then they are good. But now this is where they have allowed these people to kind of overtake their entire party. If Republicans are smart, as we head into November, we have to continue talking about that, because I think there are some Democrats out there, Harris, who really don't want to vote for these things. You know, you have 52% of Democrats saying they see socialism in a favorable light. Well, what about the 48%? Exactly. What about the rest of them? And if Republicans are smart going into these midterms, we need to show exactly who these people are, continue talking about what they want to do, and hopefully that splits the vote.
8: For more commentary like this, go to foxnewspodcast.com.
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0: Good morning, 7:39. On our way to 86 today, 96 tomorrow, then back down to about 87 come Friday, upper end of the 80s Saturday. Sunday, we level off. We may actually get some precipitation come Sunday and into next week. Otherwise, the warming trend continues. 45 with a calm wind and a clear sky at the moment. Hot, dry weather turning grasslands into a tinderbox. Volunteer firefighters in New Salem and neighboring districts responded to 3 grass fires in as many days, including one that stretched over a mile long. First fire Saturday near Sweetbriar Lake, sparked by harvesting equipment, burned 30 acres before neighbors in the area jumped in to douse the flames while waiting for fire trucks to arrive. Second fire Monday morning, sparked by lightning, firefighters held that one to 20 acres. A third fire in neighboring Oliver County required the work of New Salem, Hazen, Beulah, and Oliver County firefighters to contain the blaze to a mile and a half. Despite the size, no buildings lost and no one hurt. Morton County officials questioning the estimated property tax revenue from a proposed Mandan data center. Stark Power says the project could generate $46 million a year in property taxes based on a projected $3.5 billion facility. The developers said the revenue would support local schools in the city. Morton County's Tax Equalization Office said no application has been filed and the final assessed value is unknown. Stark Power said the project would use systems designed to limit water use and reduce strain on the power grid. A community meeting and a revised data center ordinance is set for tomorrow, ahead of a public hearing later this month. Mandan City Commissioners approving a preliminary budget of $43 million a year, a $2 million increase providing funding for infrastructure, equipment, and technology. It could potentially raise property taxes and utility fees before a final vote takes place in October. For homes valued at $300,000, property taxes would go up about $13 a year. A public hearing scheduled for September 15th, a final vote October 6th. KFIRE Radio News Time, 7:41.
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11: Here's your AccuWeather forecast. Warmer today with hazy sunshine, the high of 87. Hazy tonight, but comfortable, the low down to 53. Hot and hazy for us on Thursday with the high jumping up to 96. Hazy sunshine Friday, not as hot, the high dialed back to 85. Mostly sunny, beautiful day for Saturday with the high of 87. Partly sunny, a shower in spots for the afternoon on Sunday with the high of 82. With your AccuWeather forecast, I'm meteorologist Jason Caterina.
0: 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A former BSC wrestling legend finally hangs up and calls it a career. 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
0: KFI Radio Sports. The Larks winning in extra innings in Mud at 5-4. Badlands Big Sticks lost at home to Wilmer in extra innings 8-5. Former Bismarck State College wrestler and NJCAA national champion Brock Lesnar retiring from the WWE made the announcement on the Pat McAfee Show. The Webster, South Dakota native wrestled at Bismarck State College from 97 to 98. He took fifth place as a freshman for the Mystics before winning the National Junior College Athletic Association National Championship in 1998. He then went to the University of Minnesota.
2: Minnesota,
0: won an NCAA title, and compiled a career record of 106-5. One member of the Minnesota Vikings receiving corps focused on the present. On the heels of Ravens wideout Zay Flowers agreeing to a four-year contract extension, fellow 2023 first-round pick Jordan Addison was asked about his contract hopes. He said he's just putting in the work right now, going through camp. He has 175 catches for nearly 2,400 yards and 22 touchdowns in his career. The Bears making sure star quarterback Caleb Williams is protected for the long haul. NFL Network reports Darnell Wright is awarded a four-year contract extension worth $116 million, including $93 million guaranteed, which makes him the highest-paid right tackle in league history. He is the 10th overall pick in 2023. Falcons dealing with a major injury and a promising player on defense. Jalen Walker may have suffered a torn ACL during practice yesterday. The edge rusher got hurt during team drills, was carted off the field. He was taken 15th overall in the 2025 draft out of Georgia. Tallied 5.5 sacks in his rookie year. Rookie Carson Beck will start under center for the Arizona Cardinals in this week's Pro Football Hall of Fame game. Head coach Mike LaFleur turning to the third-round pick with presumed starter Jacoby Brissett and likely backup Gardner Minshew expected to watch in street clothes. Beck competing with Keaton Slovis for the developmental QB3 job during training camp. The Cardinals face the Carolina Panthers tomorrow night in Canton, Ohio. Atlanta Falcons running back Bijan Robinson back at practice after signing a new contract, $75 million over 3 years, making him the NFL's highest-paid running back based on average annual salary. He'd been a hold-in during training camp, staying away from the field while talks toward a new deal intensified. The contract also sets the market for pending extensions for Detroit running back Jahmyr Gibbs and Colts Jonathan Taylor. Steelers quarterback Aaron Rodgers blasting Dr. Anthony Fauci over his Senate hearing last month. On the Pat McAfee Show, live from Steelers training camp, he tore into Fauci for pleading the Fifth Amendment dozens of times during his recent hearing before the Senate Homeland Security and Government Affairs Committee. The veteran quarterback calling the former White House health advisor an absolute coward for refusing to answer questions related to the COVID-19 pandemic and the government's response. Rodgers previously took criticism from some officials and members of the public for being outspoken against the COVID vaccine at the height of the pandemic. Countdown to the start of the college football season continues with the release of the preseason coaches poll. Ohio State will open the campaign on top of the rankings, followed by Oregon, Georgia, Texas, and Notre Dame. Reigning national champion Indiana is slotted sixth. The SEC leads all conferences with 9 teams in the poll, followed by the Big Ten with 8, Big 12 with 4, the ACC with 3. Twins fell to the Royals 8-2 to open their series in Kansas City. Joe Ryan suffered the loss, allowing 5 runs, 4 of them earned, on 7 hits and 2 walks. He said it was another tough outing.
20: It's been frustrating for sure. I think just trying to get everything right through the week and just not getting back to where I need to be.
0: Twins manager Derek Shelton said Witt returning for KC was a big lift.
21: You're talking about one of the best players in the game. You know, I think the worst text I got this morning was Witt on. You know, I mean, you were hoping that, you know, he would wait 3 more days. It changes the whole complexion of their lineup, but we have to expect that he's going to play.
0: Twins dropped 3 in a row. They'll continue the 3-game set tonight. Fox Sports 710 with the pregame starting at 6. Elsewhere, American League, the Red Sox are 24-3 in their last 27 after beating the White Sox 14-2. Orioles 3, Angels 1. Astros over the Blue Jays 7-2. Tigers shut out the Mariners 8-0. National League Phillies 5, Nationals 0. Rays over the Marlins 4-2. Brewers 4, Pirates 2. Cubs beat the Dodgers 9-1. Padres 9, Diamondbacks 4. Interleague Rockies lost to the Rays in 11, 9-7. Mets 6, Guardians 2. Reds over the Athletics 5-4. Yankees 2, Cardinals 0. And the Rangers over the Giants 5-4. The Lynx have the hottest team in the WNBA, winning each their last 10 games entering tomorrow's battle against the LA Sparks in Minneapolis. And across the river, Minnesota United FC was topped by FC Juarez 2-1 to open League's Cup play in St. Paul. K-Fire, once again, your home for Minnesota Vikings football. The preseason starts a week from Saturday on the road against the Giants, and the following Saturday at home against Baltimore, Friday the 28th at Denver, and the regular season starts at home against the Green Bay Packers Sunday, September 13th. 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
0: 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Too Tall Tom is off gallivanting and getting ready for his... 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
11: Here's your AccuWeather forecast. Warmer today with hazy sunshine, the high of 87. Hazy tonight, but comfortable, the low down to 53. Hot and hazy for us on Thursday with the high jumping up to 96. Hazy sunshine Friday, not as hot, the high dialed back to 85. Mostly sunny, beautiful day for Saturday with the high of 87. Partly sunny, a shower in spots for the afternoon on Sunday with the high of 82. With your AccuWeather forecast, I'm meteorologist Jason Caterina.
0: Calm wind, clear sky, 45 at K-Fire. 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You got to text me. Got to text me this. At 701-226-8503, 226-8503 by text only. If you win the VIP table of six, are you picking the important people? Is your significant other picking them, or will it be a joint effort? She might treat you bad if you don't let her. Random winner will get a pair of tickets and be qualified for the VIP table of six to be at the Freedom Riders 50th anniversary party next Saturday. St. Anthony Rusty Saloon and Grill, by the way. In your text, tell me who would be picking the VIP table people. You, the significant other, or would it be a combination effort? See about that. Senator Kevin Cramer, Talk Radio Town Hall is on the way in a few minutes. Dakota Morning's Michael Bell, title team segment, Senator Michelle Axman at the General Session, and Farm Bureau President Matt Perdue all on deck today.
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14: A progressive declares victory in Michigan.
15: I'm Dave Anthony, Fox News. Abdul El-Sayed, who's backed by socialists, posted on X this morning that he won the Democratic Senate primary, though votes are still being counted, as he leads Congresswoman Haley Stevens by about 1%.
28: We have a responsibility to assure that we unite to make sure that Mike Rogers never sees the inside of the U.S. Senate.
15: Mike Rogers is the Republican hoping to flip that Michigan Senate seat, now held by a retiring Democrat. And Rogers tells Fox,
30: the DSA candidates in the state in two different congressional races look like they're pulling it off as well. The Democrat Party is lost to this hardcore socialist attitude.
15: The two candidates he's referring to are Donovan McKinney and William Lawrence. McKinney, supported by socialists, leads a House race in Michigan ahead of Congresswoman Sri Thenadar, who's backed by the House's Democratic leader. Lawrence is a progressive who won another congressional Democratic primary. In Missouri, though, progressive Cori Bush lost her comeback attempt trying to win a House seat back, losing by more than 20 points to Congressman Wesley Bell. Republicans need to find the new candidate in another state.
31: Congressman Chuck Edwards, the Republican representative from North Carolina's 11th congressional district, is ending his campaign for a new term. Edwards' decision comes after a House ethics panel found substantial evidence, in their words, the congressman harassed female staffers.
15: That's Fox's Evan Brown. President Trump's optimistic they could work out a deal as soon as today with Iran on reopening the Strait of Hormuz fully to oil and other shipping, as he also pushes to get Iran to denuclearize.
32: Well, if they back out again, they're going to get hit really hard. You know, they know that. They understand that.
15: He told Fox that while at the Trump Golf Club near Los Angeles for a fundraiser. 2 days after a man was arrested acting suspiciously at that golf course found with gun and ammo, it follows 3 assassination attempts the past 2 years, the president tells Fox.
32: Well, the only thing I get a little solace from is they say only consequential presidents. And I am definitely consequential.
15: America's listening to Fox News.
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1: Russia is calling it an act of terror. A car bombing that hit the director of a factory that makes drones for Russia's war on Ukraine. He's in hospitalized in grave condition after Russia launched more drones and bombs into Ukraine, killing at least 17 civilians.
2: These drone and missile attacks have been a defining factor of the war this summer. This assault targeted the capital Kyiv and the region around it. Warehouses and vehicles burned. A Ukrainian government spokesman accusing Russia of indiscriminate attacks on food storage, retail and logistics hubs. Kyiv has a limited stockpile of missiles for the US-made Patriot Interceptor, their only defense system capable of bringing down ballistic missiles. Ukraine has also attacked Russian retail logistics, striking warehouses belonging to Wildberries, seen as Russia's version of Amazon. Jonathan Savage, Fox News.
1: Three wildfires keep burning around Spokane, Washington. One was set. This is suspect charged with arson, Aaron Farinacci, made his first court appearance.
3: Court documents saying that Farinacci knowingly and maliciously caused the Old Trails fire. That's where we're standing outside of in this neighborhood. Hundreds of homes just gone.
1: Fox Weather's Craig Herrera in Spokane. One of the deadly destructive wildfires that hit the L.A. area hard last year was also set. Suspect still jailed awaiting retrial after a mistrial declared in June. One of the other fires that scorched L.A. is blamed on a utility company.
6: It was arcing from a transmission tower owned by Southern California Edison that sparked the deadly Eaton fire in January of last year. The Los Angeles Fire Department says it reached that conclusion after 18 months of investigation that included electrical and metallurgical experts. Whipped by Santa Ana winds, the fire scorched 22 square miles, destroying thousands of structures and leaving 19 people dead. Jack Callahan, Fox News.
1: On Wall Street, stock futures are rising, so the Dow could add to yesterday's record high. I'm Dave Anthony. This is Fox News.
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0: Good morning, 805. 77 yesterday, 86 coming today, 96 tomorrow. Don't worry, the climb isn't going to continue after that. It'll level off a bit by Friday in the weekend. 51 in Bismarck, calm wind, fair sky. And maybe getting some precipitation next week. We'll see about that. New study says North Dakota has missed out on $9.7 billion. Ag Commissioner

0: position, one involving a child under 15, another involving a victim over 15. South Central District Judge Lindsay Newsma ordered consecutive prison terms totaling 30 years with an additional 50 suspended pending successful completion of probation. Running Bear registers as a sex offender in complete mental health and sex offender treatment. He received a concurrent sentence for corruption of a minor. Restitution remains open for 60 days. Oliver County State's Attorney Patrick Waters insists he has not broken any laws and doesn't understand why hundreds of people have signed a petition to have him removed from office. North Dakota Attorney General's office confirmed it received the petition with more than 250 signatures. The petition alleges that Waters created a hostile work environment, failed to work required hours at the courthouse, refused to handle certain cases, and improperly used county resources. Waters released a statement saying the allegations are largely unsupported by facts and expects the Attorney General to recommend dismissing the petition. 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
9: Here's your AccuWeather forecast. Warmer today with hazy sunshine, a high of 87. Hazy tonight, but comfortable, the low down to 53. Hot and hazy for us on Thursday with the high jumping up to 96. Hazy sunshine Friday, not as hot, the high dialed back to 85. Mostly sunny, beautiful day for Saturday with the high of 87. Partly sunny, a shower in spots for the afternoon on Sunday with the high of 82. With your AccuWeather forecast, I'm meteorologist Jason Caterina.
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0: Did you hear and understand the writs that I went over?
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0: Could you please state for the record your true name and date of birth?
1: Aaron Forrest Farinacci, March 10th, 1989.
2: Your Washington arsonist in court. Convicted felon. Never knowing who to claim to when the rain set in. I realize not.

0: Not every convicted felon goes and burns down part of a state, but, you know.
1: I hope we can continue down that path and ensure that we have funded the government, taken a government shutdown off the table.
2: We have a good CR. Gives us the time we need to continue hashing out a budget that makes life more affordable for the American people while crushing the chaos and corruption that is so endemic in the Trump administration.
3: The real sort of political goal here is one of power. It's a way of sort of buying off voters. 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And look at those evil Republicans on the other side of the aisle.
4: Had to say well, that Marilyn was found in the news.
0: This day, 1962, Marilyn Monroe died of an overdose, 36. Brentwood, Los Angeles. Diamonds are a girl's best friend, and happy birthday, Mr. President. A couple of key moments. 8:13. Dakota Mortgage with Michael Bell after 9 o'clock. Title team segment. Assistant Vice President, Senior Mortgage Loan Officer Tammy Scogan. 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And Marketing Director of the Bismarck Cancer Center, Sarah Kelch. Senator Michelle Axman on the special session. And Farm Bureau President Matt Perdue on the way after 9 o'clock. Senator Kevin Cramer in the Talk Radio Town Hall next.
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18: 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The third way. I'm Jake Brennan, and on my podcast, Hollywoodland, I revisit some of the biggest stories from Hollywood history, separating the myths people want to believe from the reality underneath them. 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
0: Hey, 19 at K-Fire. Senator Kevin Kerryman with Talk Radio Town Hall in moments. I didn't realize, surprised nobody's made a bigger deal about this. Mike Lindell stepping down as CEO of MyPillow. After 22 years of leading MyPillow, I know the company is ready for its next chapter, and I know Minnesota cannot wait. This decision is not about walking away. It's about stepping forward to serve. I'm putting Minnesota above myself, my title, my business interests, so I can give this campaign and the people of our state my full-time energy and attention. The director of MyPillow from 2004 to 2019, James Furlong, takes over as CEO. Mike Lindell stepping down. It, for some reason, had not heard that one. Don't know why. I'm guessing the senator is running a hair late. I'm going to text him right now. I knew it. The second I text you, you're ringing the phone. That's great timing.
19: I didn't even see your text, but
0: I literally just hit send and the phone blinked. Okay, that's ominous.
19: Well, it's funny because I was talking to a reporter who captured me outside of the prayer breakfast and talking about Iran and from Notus, NOTUS. It's a new, relatively new.
0: Well, we lost you there for. We lost you for a couple sentences there.
19: We do have these follow us everywhere, so to speak. But he just happened to capture the chatty Republican from North Dakota, as they call me, in the media out here. And notices they're a pretty good source actually, media source here that started. Todd, it's so funny. If you lived here, you'd probably have your own radio station. But when these I call them kids. They're obviously not kids, but they create their own media networks, you know, on the fly. They get bored after a couple of years with NBC, and the next thing you know, they start Punch Bowl, you know, and the next thing you know, they start Axios, and then a couple others start a podcast, and they are wildly popular. But anyway, this one's from Notice, this guy, but he's a good guy, and he got, like I said, the chatty Republican from North Dakota, which they often refer to me as.
0: So what is the latest on Iran? Speaking of Iran, are we ever going to? Yeah. Is that going to be a thing that just lingers forever?
19: No, I don't believe it will be, Todd. And And here's what I think, and this is this guy's question was a good one, and it was similar to one a caller actually called me yesterday. And that is, you know, the rest of the geopolitics that are at play. You know, some people, if you're a real Iranian hawk, if you're very hawkish on taking Iran out, you might just wish that he'd have dropped everything he could on him the first day and ended it. On the other hand, what Donald Trump is navigating, I think, and I think doing it pretty well, is that he has peaceful Arab nations and allies in the region that want a different outcome. They want the same outcome, but they want a different process, a more peaceful resolution. And partly because they're, of course, receiving the retribution of some of it, whether it's the UAE or Qatar or Saudi Arabia or any number of others, Jordan even. And so, you know, they're always in his ear, in the president's ear, saying, okay, let's have a pause and give us another shot at peace. And I think there's a lot to balance there. I think one of the challenges, frankly, Todd, which is why I love doing your show and others, is we don't talk enough about it as a family. And it's hard because there are some things you can't talk about. But I do think letting the people under the tent, even if their philosophy would never, you know, support what you're doing, and maybe they wouldn't even, and by the way, they may even have honest disagreements. I don't negate or dismiss that some people have a different view of all of this. But when you don't talk about it as much as you should, and I think that's one of the problems we have in politics today, is we don't talk about things as much as we used to, and we let the bots dictate the terms of the disagreements or drive the wedges between families and individuals and political parties and everything else. You just leave it. You leave that void, that information void for bad actors. So all of that to just say, I just think we need to talk about this stuff more often. But I don't think that this is going to linger for a long time. I don't think this is a Vietnam or even an Iraqi or Afghanistan conflict. This just won't linger because it can't linger. There are too many factors at play.
0: Well, we certainly don't want it to linger. That's for sure. No. But I don't know that anybody wanted Vietnam to linger either. I just don't think we kind of had our collective act together on that one. But
19: I think that's exactly right. I think that's exactly right. And there's no reason to repeat history.
0: No. Yeah, I was going to say, didn't we learn from that? At least we treat our troops better than we did back then. But that's the only thing that's clearly gotten better, I guess, other than the weaponry.
19: Right. There's that. But you're exactly right. Fortunately, I guess the lesson learned from Vietnam has been learned. There's no question about that. And to the point where most Vietnam veterans that survived Vietnam, of course, have been thanked multiple times in more in the last decade than in the previous three or four. And shame on us for taking so long to learn our lesson, but fortunately, we were able to express our gratitude to those heroes from that era as well. And you know, when we came up on the 50th year a few years ago, the 50th it became the 50th anniversary of several parts of the Vietnam War, several incidences and whatnot. It presented an opportunity for the nation collectively to express gratitude to those that sacrificed during Vietnam, to include the families of military men and women, and we all knew some. We all had them in our families, and so fortunately we did learn that lesson. But that doesn't mean we should repeat the follies of forever wars that our role is questionable in. I do think Iran is not like that in the sense that Iran has been a top enemy of the United States for, you know, over 45 years, and has done great harm to the United States and to our military men and women for 45 years. And the world is better if the regime is removed or defeated. And I would say this though, Todd, I do think that the administration, not everybody, because there were some warnings, but I think they underestimated what it was going to take to wipe out this regime. Clearly, when you think about whatever it is, the number of sites that they that we have hit. I mean, it's in the several thousand sites that we've hit, and they still have weapons. I think it's we just sort of miscalculated. We have miscalculated our ability to do that and take those out. Again, there were people in the administration, particularly the chairman of the Joint Chiefs, General Kane, who did warn of the, you know, of the challenge, that it's not going to be as easy as you might think.
0: No, I mean, it seems like Iran's a small place, but just because you blow up a bunch of buildings and bridges and stuff doesn't mean you've gotten every weapon out of the way. And
19: well, and yeah, no, that's right. And they have very sophisticated locations, and they're, you know, these mountains, they bury their nuclear stuff, if you will, deep, and they're very sophisticated, and they've prepared for this for a very, very long time, just as they're preparing for offensive war for a very long time. So you're right, but it's also a very it's also a very large place. I think it's bigger than a lot of people think as well in terms of the land mass. And so that means that there's a lot of distance between places, and we're certainly finding that out. And their ability to fire ballistic missiles, you know, to other continents, to include places like Paris and London, I might add, you know, that is not a trifling capability to be messed with.
0: Sir, Kevin Kramer, the Talk Radio Town Hall. When we come back, I want to ask you about the SAVE Act, but I got to, before we hit the break here, ask you about, you know, Mike Lindell stepped down as CEO of MyPillow.
19: And I see that.
0: They've discussed as to whether he violated campaign law by being at a parade handing out MyPillows. Vote for the governor. He said they're less than $5 a piece. He's not violating campaign law. Laws, what do you think?
19: I think that if that's all they got, that Mike Lindell might be in better shape than people are giving him credit for politically. But yeah, I mean, the guy, you know, the guy puts these rather marvelous pillows together, by the way. I have several of them, and they are every bit as good as he markets them. But if the, you know, it's all about, there's very clear laws about the value matters, the value of a product, and the cost to you as the candidate. So as long as he's under that bar, I don't see a problem.
0: Well, he said the value is $4.90, and the cap is $5. So it sounds like he's under the cap. If nothing else, he came up with something that parade watchers aren't just going to throw away in the street and walk away.
19: Well, there is that, but I'd also add to that, Todd, that that look at the publicity he's getting for doing it.
0: Well, exactly.
19: Know, Mike is nothing if not a master marketer. So, and I know Mike quite well. So it looks to me like maybe once again he's trapped the enemy into their own snare.
0: Well, I defy anybody to come up with a better thing to throw out to people at parades that they're actually going to be glad they grabbed. Because even if you don't, right. even if you're not going to vote for Mike in a million years, everybody needs another pillow at home.
19: And I'm telling you, they are really good pillows.
0: Yes, they are. They are. I've got a few myself too. 8:30 at K-Fire, Morris Center, Kevin Kramer, the Talk Radio Town Hall on deck.
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20: 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And new research adds to the debate over gray wolves. Details next on the Dakota Farm and Ranch Report.
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20: 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Almost scared to look at the forecast. We've enjoyed the last couple of days. Finally cool, even sprinkled a little bit. Kind of nice to know that we can cool off and that moisture can fall from the air, but we will have some increasing clouds today. Sunshine back into the 90s tomorrow, but we should settle into the 80s for a run through the weekend. Keep it here for the latest details on the weather forecast. A member of the U.S. Agriculture Committee is calling for stronger action now to protect America's sugar producers from unfair foreign competition. Speaking at the International Sweetener Symposium in Colorado, Ohio Congresswoman Chantel Brown said heavily subsidized foreign sugar and unfair trade practices are putting U.S. sugar beet and sugar cane farmers at a disadvantage. Brown recently joined more than 100 members of Congress in urging the U.S. Trade Representative to address imports of over-quota foreign sugar. She says those market distortions have cost the industry billions of dollars and does threaten family farms, factory jobs, and rural communities. Brown emphasized that support for the U.S. sugar industry remains bipartisan, saying protecting domestic sugar production is about supporting American agriculture, manufacturing, and workers. The U.S. sugar industry supports more than 151,000 jobs nationwide and does play a key role in maintaining a reliable domestic food supply chain. Brown says keeping that industry strong remains a priority for Congress and rural America. And there's some new research that is making people think from the University of California, Davis, adding new data to the debate over gray wolves and livestock losses in northeastern California. Researchers analyzed DNA from more than 100 confirmed wolf droppings collected during 2022 and 2023 to determine what wolves are eating. The study found cattle were the most common food source, appearing in 72% of samples overall, including 86% of samples in 2022 and 55% in 2023. UC Davis economist says that the findings confirm what many ranchers have reported for years. Cattle are not an occasional prey item, but they are a regular part of a wolf's diet. The study also found that mule deer appeared in just 45% of the samples. Researchers say declining deer populations and limited deterrence options may be contributing to the increased wolf-livestock conflicts. Meanwhile, California has expanded tools available for non-lethal wolf hazing and recently announced $2 million in funding for programs aimed at reducing wolf-livestock conflicts and helping ranchers cope with losses. Researchers say balancing wolf recovery with livestock protection will remain a major challenge moving forward. That is the latest on the Dakota Farm and Ranch Report, presented by ProSeed. I'm Shannon Dean.
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4: Fox News. I'm Therese Crowley. Progressive Abdul Al-Sayed declares on X he won the Michigan Democrat Senate primary over establishment-backed Haley Stevens, but the razor-thin race has not been called. Republican John James wins the Michigan governor's primary with his own affordability
6: Michigan's
4: message.
6: Michigan's families are paying some of the highest gasoline prices in the Midwest. Our unemployment rate's among the highest in America. Our children are falling behind.
4: Facing Democrat Jocelyn Benson. President Trump in L.A. talking gas prices and telling Fox that a deal with Iran to open the Strait of Hormuz is closed.
24: The companies have to start going. They're making too much money, and they've got to start lowering it. But we're going to be down into the threes and maybe the twos pretty soon.
4: And says if Iran doesn't sign, too bad. A California man under arrest picked up armed and surveilling Trump National Golf Club in Rancho Palos Verdes 2 days before President Trump's visit. 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
29: Here's your AccuWeather forecast. Warmer today with hazy sunshine, the high of 87. Hazy tonight, but comfortable, the low down to 53. Hot and hazy for us on Thursday, with the high jumping up to 96. Hazy sunshine Friday, not as hot, the high dialed back to 85. Mostly sunny, beautiful day for Saturday with the high of 87. Partly sunny, a shower in spots for the afternoon on Sunday with the high of 82. With your AccuWeather forecast, I'm meteorologist Jason Caterina.
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32: 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Market report for Thursday, July 30th, right at 670 head in the offering. Started the morning at 7 o'clock, kind of trying to beat the heat a little bit. Lower yielding bulls anywhere from about 205 to 210, middle cut of them from about 215 to 220. Higher yielding bulls anywhere from about 226 up to, had a couple 2,000, 2,100 pound bulls, bring 231, 233. In the way up cows, lower yielding cows from about 145 to 155, middle cut kind of that 160 to 165. High yielding cows 170 to 180. So, not as much dip in the way of cows and bulls. You know, the futures board of trade's been a little bit tough here last couple weeks, but sure hasn't really affected the way of cows or bulls at all. In those cow calf pairs, sold some 4 to 6 year old cows. They bring 5,500. Something to keep in mind. A lot of these got great big calves at side, you know, weighing about 300, 350. Sold some solid mouth cows, bring 5,100. Here's some more solid mouth cows, bring 4,850. Into the yearlings. Steers, we had some 492s at 442. Here's some 658s at 429. I had some 828s at 325. Into the heifers, most of these consisting of checked open heifers, had some 715s at 357. Here's some 845s at 320 and some 984s at $3. So that's kind of how we got along. There will be no sale here next week, August 6th. We'll come back on August 13th for another regular sale plus yearlings. And then also, there will be no sale on August 20th as we'll be headed to Sheridan, Wyoming for the Superior Bighorn Classic. Sure, probably going to have about 4,000 or 5,000 cattle on there. So we'll be down in Sheridan for the week representing those cattle. So that's what's going on here. When you're ready to market some cattle, give us a call here at Stockman's Livestock in Dickinson.
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10: Happy, happy birthday to every girl and boy. Hope this very special day brings you lots of joy. Hope this birthday present you get from mom.
0: Oh, good grief. I can't believe I'm playing the birthday thing 7 minutes early. I'm never 7 minutes early. I'm always 7 minutes late. Brandon David Charvat of Bismarck is 44. The lone name. And we'll get the Gloria Jeans sent off. 8:43, Senator Kevin Cramer in the Talk Radio Town Hall, and how appropriate or whatever is this? I had mentioned I was going to bring up the SAVE Act, mm-hmm. and after I mentioned that I was going to bring up the SAVE Act, like five people texted me, hey, can you ask him about the SAVE? So apparently somebody wants to know, but...
11: You're very prescient, I noticed.
0: You
11: have the pulse.
0: Maybe nobody's actually listening, Ron, but nobody's listening because I said I'd bring it up. But maybe somebody just wanted to make sure that, hey, don't forget. So I won't. SAVE Act. Where are we? Are we going to get that done? Are we going to save the SAVE Act?
11: Save the SAVE Act. So it's important. I kind of love the sort of the way it's teed up today, Todd, because... And I think that's partly because your listeners are listeners and they pay attention to what's going on.
0: Yeah, great listeners in KFAIR. Always have.
11: They are great listeners. So there's the SAVE Act and there's the SAVE America Act. And while they're similar, they're not exactly the same thing. And either your callers are paying close attention to those nuances or, you know, you just got lucky today. But so far, it seems to me like...
0: I'll buy it either way, you know.
11: You're on a little bit of a roll, though. I mean, and you, just so you know, you can't play the birthday music too much, okay? So you can't do it too early. That's just my...
0: Oh, everybody loves birthdays. I just don't want to freak everybody out and go, wait a minute, I thought I had 7 more minutes to call.
11: Yeah, you're okay. So anyway, here's where we are in the SAVE Act. So I've already talked about, you know, today's action. We're going to take the next step on the continuing resolution, which is funding the government at current levels, and by the way, extending all of the authorizations like the highway bill and things like that that go along with the fiscal year, if you will. So September 30th, we basically run out of spending authority. That will be extended till December 11th. The first the first action, the cloture on proceeding to the measure got it passed by like 90-some to 4. And then today we'll voice vote the next phase of it. And sometime either tonight or tomorrow, we'll probably pass the continuing resolution and fund the government through December 11th, which gives us time to do some of the other things we need to do, including, by the way, the election. Election years are different. They are everywhere, but they're definitely different in the Senate. The other things we have to do, I said we're going to confirm 74 nominees. We will confirm Todd Blanche. We're going to confirm another person for the CDC director today. What that will mean, by the way, Todd, this is the Trump people should know this and they should appreciate this, but we're on a record pace to confirm all of Donald Trump's nominees. And the reason that's important is because a lot of people in MAGA world think that we should actually leave, not just leave for August, but actually gavel out completely and not remain in session and have these performance sessions, because then Donald Trump can confirm whoever he wants and they are automatic, or he can appoint whoever he wants and they don't need Senate confirmation. Now, that's only about half true. But the reality is the Senate has confirmed everybody that Donald Trump has nominated and put forward. And so there's no backlog whatsoever, which has never happened before. And we've done this at a record pace under Jonathan's leadership. The one other issue that we want to do, there's a couple of things we have to get done as well. But one of them is budget reconciliation 3.0, because the White House is asking for more money and they need to for munitions to restockpile and frankly to modernize their military. And that's another whole show, and I'm happy to do it anytime that we can. But part of that budget reconciliation, and so the people remember, reconciliation is the process whereby the Senate can pass things with 50 votes, doesn't require the 60 votes. Obviously, the Save America Act requires 60 votes, because it's not a budget issue. And the SAVE Act itself, and by the way, Save America Act's never gotten 50 votes in the Senate. A lot of people don't know this, but we've voted on it many times. People always say, well, Jonathan's not doing his job. He won't let them vote on the Save America Act. We have voted on it several times. It's never gotten 50 votes, largely because the Save America Act includes things that are really important to Republicans, Republican members of the Senate, particularly in rural America, that would abolish voting by mail. Donald Trump hates vote by mail. He thinks that somehow what caused him to lose in 2020. Nothing could be further from the truth. Actually, vote by mail is largely Republican, wildly popular in Republican states. And in fact, in North Dakota, the vote by mail counties, Donald Trump and I did about 20 to 25% better in those counties than we do in the counties that have multiple voting places on election day. So, but that said, the vote by mail is also under some suspicion because it makes it too easy in certain places where they receive ballots unsolicited, which I think we should ban. But we shouldn't just ban voting by mail. But there are a couple of things in the SAVE Act, the original SAVE Act, which are the lowest hanging fruit. And we are looking for a way, and we're going to have a significant discussion about it today, a way before we leave to start the budget reconciliation process with using carrots and sticks. That is to say, it has to be a budgetary. The policy cannot be ancillary to the money piece of it. It has to be more directly tied to the budget piece. Where we'd use carrots and sticks to compel states to meet the requirements of the SAVE Act. For example, it is ludicrous that not every state requires a photo ID or even better yet, something like a real ID that identifies that you are eligible to vote where you're voting. We can do that with budget reconciliation. The other thing we can do with the real ID, remembering people get upset about having a national database. Well, we have national databases. Got news for you. And one of them is Real ID. But what Real ID does is it doesn't require states. It leaves it really up to the states. So states get to determine what information is on a Real ID. As you know, to get on an airplane, you need a Real ID or or something else, mainly a passport. It doesn't allow, obviously, just, you know, a utility bill. But if we require real ID and, again, incentivize properly states to compel them to put citizenship status on the real ID, then you've removed the opportunity for states to use their driver's licenses. Because remember, many states, including California, allow illegal immigrants to have a driver's license. So,
0: like they give them CDLs.
11: Precisely. Exactly right. Yeah, even if they can't read.
0: How scary is that?
11: It's pretty scary.
0: It's supposed to be a more stringent process, but okay.
11: Well, there you go. But we can do that, and we're trying to get that done this week, where we would do a budget resolution that would become the baseline then for budget reconciliation that would include these components of the SAVE Act, which we could get 50 votes for. Again, we can't even get 50 votes on the Save America Act in its totality. We probably need to amend that. I've always felt we should amend that. I support it. I'm a co-sponsor of it. We'd have to figure it out in places like North Dakota, how we would do the vote by mail thing. And there's ways, perhaps, but we'd have to, it'd be a sacrifice for a lot of people that like to vote by mail. But with the SAVE Act pieces that the House has passed and that would be in our reconciliation, if we can get it done, Todd, I'm not guaranteeing anything, but we're trying to get that done this week where we'd start that process. Ron Johnson's in charge of it. He's the budget committee chairman. He replaced Lindsey Graham as the budget committee chairman. And so this could be the week. If not, it'll be maybe into the weekend or next week, but we want to try to get that done. So there's some good news and some movement on the SAVE Act as part of budget reconciliation. Wonky stuff, but the Senate, they made it hard on purpose, those founders, when they created the most deliberative body in the world, and deliberate we do, which is why we've been here about 60 more days this year than the House of Representatives.
0: Don't worry, the DSAs, if they ever were to win, will change that all and blow that all up. And
11: oh, God help us. Right after they closed the prisons and give amnesty to everybody who's here illegally.
0: That's but my favorite today is how they think voter ID is racist, but if you go to the New York City grocery stores they're running, you need a photo ID.
11: Yeah, imagine that. It's so absurd. The good news is the polling shows that the Democrats, Socialists of America, our platform is wildly unpopular, and that is encouraging.
0: Let's hope. Plus, that's a demographic that doesn't necessarily come to the polls on election day anyway, so maybe they'll stay away. That would be advantageous.
11: Yeah, I guess. Yeah,
0: by the way, speaking of polls, congrats on numbers.
11: Yeah, it's been kind of an interesting week. North Dakota looks really smart in the world today, in the country. Kelly Armstrong has the second highest rating of approval rating of any governor in the country. John Hoeven and I are in the top four and the top two Republicans in terms of our approval rating in the United States Senate. So that was the second quarter consult poll. They do this every 3 months. They do a quarterly poll. This is a good week for North Dakota's leadership, and Donald Trump remains popular in North Dakota, has a high approval rating. Not as high as the rest of us, but he's definitely not underwater.
0: Well, he can't run again anyway, so
11: as far as we know, by the way, it delights him to talk about running for a third term, because, like he says, it just they just can't help themselves; their heads explode, and he just sort of chuckles at
0: some people. Just need to poke the bear a little bit, right?
11: And
0: he's clearly one
11: of those people. He's clearly one of those.
0: No doubt. Senator Kevin Cramer on Wednesdays here on KFIRE about 8:15 or so. Senator, thanks for your time. Appreciate it.
11: Always my pleasure. Thank you.
0: Alrighty, take care. 8:55 Dakota Mornings. 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
41: A progressive backed by socialists is a step closer to the Senate. I'm Dave Anthony, Fox News. The Associated Press has just called the race in Michigan for Abdul El-Sayed as the winner of the Democratic primary, hours after he had declared victory on X over Congresswoman Haley Stevens. Then El-Sayed told MS Now,
42: "We understand that that she still wants to hold on to a path. We're focused on trying to figure out how we bring the party together to defeat Mike Rogers in November."
41: And we expect to hear from El-Sayed at a news conference in about a half hour. Votes are still being counted, mostly in the Detroit area.
0: with El Sayed holding about a 1 percentage point lead over Haley Stevens. President Trump posted a short time ago, Wayne County is one of the most corrupt voting areas in the U.S. The president also again supported Mike Rogers, the Republican in that Michigan Senate race. Republicans have to pick a new candidate in North Carolina. Congressman Chuck Edwards, in an early morning X post, ended his campaign for re-election after the House Ethics Committee recommended he be censured over sexual harassment allegations. Now to the Middle East.
1: Right now, the Israelis are conducting new airstrikes against Hezbollah in southern Lebanon after what were described to Fox News as severe ceasefire violations. This does come as President Trump says he believes a deal with Iran could be reached as early as today. In an interview with Fox News, the president said that talks happened all day on Tuesday and that things are looking very good.
0: That's Fox's Trey Yingston, Tel Aviv. That deal aims to get oil and other shipping flowing fully through the Strait of Hormuz. And the pause in U.S. bombing has led oil prices lower and to a big stock market surge. The Dow's up another 600 plus points to new all-time high. The president is again predicting gas will get back down under $3 a gallon. He's in Las Vegas. He'll speak at a casino later today.
2: President Trump has been hitting swing states with an economic pitch, pointing to tax cuts. But polls show the cost of living is a top issue for voters who by wide margins disapprove of the president's handling of the economy.
0: That's Jared Halpert. 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
7: From the iHeartRadio North Dakota newsroom, I'm Brenda Stewart. Senator Kevin Cramer is proposing a plan to make it easier for pot shops to get access to insurance. He calls it the Clarifying Law Around Insurance of Marijuana, or CLAIM Act. Senator Cramer says his plan would ensure safe harbor for any insurance company that provides policies to cannabis-related businesses. Although many states have legalized recreational and medical marijuana, federal law still considers it an illegal substance, so marijuana businesses are locked out of insurance markets. Former Bismarck State College wrestler and NJCAA national champion Brock Lesnar is retiring from the WWE. The Webster, South Dakota native wrestled at Bismarck State College from 1997 to 1998. Lesnar then went on to the University of Minnesota, where he won an NCAA title. I'm Brenda Stewart.
6: K-Fire. 550. Have you heard the news? Trump on Iran. Rubio on that last chance. Good news.
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0: 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KFIRE 550 brings you the information you need to know and the newsmakers at the center of the stories. 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
1: 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I am your host, Michael Bell, KFYR 550 AM, 99.7 FM. We are an iHeartMedia production, and I am so gratefully joined in studio this morning. This is Real Estate Talk, brought to you by the Title Team. I have my old friend, my good friend, Sarah Kelch from the Bismarck Cancer Center, but we also have a couple of powerhouses in studio this morning. Carrie Anderson, Big River Builders, Tammy Scogan, Gate City Bank, mortgage lender. We're going to start off by talking about what I think is an incredible organization, the National Association of Home Builders, Professional Women in Building. So good morning, Tammy, Carrie. Thank you for joining us this morning in studio.
2: Morning.
3: Good morning, Michael. Thanks for having us.
1: Let's start off talking about this incredible organization, Professional Women in Building. I used to represent the National Association of Home Builders. Of course, it's been a few years, but this is the first I'm hearing of this organization. Can you talk a little bit about how this is a brainchild, and then let's talk about the North Dakota Operations Center for this.
3: Well, I would let Carrie answer since she was one of the founding members of the Professional Women in Building or the Bismarck Mandan.
1: Take it away, Carrie.
2: Yeah, so the Professional Women in Building is a group, an entity, I guess, underneath the Home Builders Association, and it's made up of a group of talented women from various parts of the industry, whether you're a mortgage lender, a realtor, a builder, a designer, a plumber, countertop installer, anything. And basically, we all get together a couple times a month and network, do events in the community, and just kind of help each other out and lean on each other for various things.
1: Well, and I think it's really, really important to have these, subgroups of these large groups, like the National Association of Home Builders. There are chapters in every state at the very least. There are some states that have county chapters. The networking and the professional occupational part of it, I think, is critically important. And when you're talking about, Tammy, you're a mortgage lender with Gate City Bank. Your involvement, your role in this is incredibly well timed and well placed.
3: Absolutely. And, being part of a company that is so community focused, this just plays right into what we do, what our alignment is for our community, is giving back, and then just again creating relationships with others in that same industry.
1: And how long has this been existing here in North Dakota?
2: We're going on year six.
1: Yeah. Yeah. Okay. So this has been operating right underneath my nose for, I've been here on the show for about 2.5 years. It's been operating right underneath my nose. I'm glad we have the opportunity to talk through this. What do you find most valuable? And maybe this is directed at you, Carrie. I can't see you, so this is unfortunate. But maybe this is directed at you first. What do you find most valuable about this Professional Women in Builders? And then we're going to get to a really incredible project that you guys are doing on behalf of the Bismarck Cancer Center. But I want to talk about, what do you find most valuable about this organization?
2: Yeah, so I feel like with what I do, I'm an interior designer with Big River Builder. So I'm actually able to stretch my talents outside of my company and give back to the community. And that's something that is, like kind of Tammy mentioned earlier, is very important to Big River, is to support the community that has supported us. So by being involved in this, I've been able to, clean up things on United Way Day of Caring, whether it's been in a school putting together furniture or whatever. Like I said, I've been able to donate my time back to the community, that the community has supported our business in so long.
1: As a builder, you own your own building company. Yes. Your task, your mission in life is to fix stuff that's broken or to make it better. And to you, there is no situation that is not figure outable. One of the things that I applaud you for doing is this room refresh project, which you're undertaking right now. The Professional Women in Builders and

0: just to demonstrate the level of community involvement, why don't you give us some background on this Rumor Fresh that you're undertaking on behalf of the Bismarck Cancer Center, which Sarah and I have actually, with Jill Weiss, talked about in a previous show.
1: We have.
2: Right. So, like I had said earlier, Professional Women in Building has piggybacked on a lot of events in the community, whether it's, you know, volunteering at the soup kitchen or United Way or Rebuilding Together or various things. And I was on a walk one day with the president of the Professional Women in Building, Carly Sherritt, owner of Quality Title. And she and I were like, well, what's our thing? Like, what is our thing? We have a cool group of talented women here that can do something together. And that's where we decided to come up with the Room Refresh, and we wanted to help a nonprofit area in the community. And that's kind of how Room Refresh was born, basically on a walk one evening.
0: And Mrs. Kelch, I want to talk to you about how this, you guys have, the Bismarck Cancer Center has a number of apartments. This is a step-by-step process by which people who are undergoing treatment and their families can come into Bismarck, have a place to stay so they don't have to drive back and forth. How receptive were you to this idea, and what a great brainchild this is?
1: Oh, it was fabulous. And I think one of the coolest things is it was a former patient of ours who made us aware of the program and cool. the opportunity. So we quickly filled out the application, I think, within a day or two, because we're like, this is amazing.
0: We have 20.
1: Yeah, we have 20. Where do you want to go? Where do you want to start? And they're all great. They're all within walking distance, but they're all super dated. And, you know... it's expensive just to keep them operational. It's expensive to hire cleaning, just keep them furnished and that sort of thing. So, unfortunately they've been safe, but neglected. And so some of them haven't been updated since they were built. So we're talking 50s, 60s, 70s. They're pretty retro. So, we were thrilled with this opportunity and even more excited to be selected.
0: Now, Tammy, you showed me some of the pictures. This is a place I want to stay. I want to come hang out. I mean, I don't want to have to go through the process of it, but I do appreciate the credibility and the high level of work that's done.
3: Absolutely. And obviously with our partnership with the Home Builders Association, from the board to their members, we couldn't have done it without them. And I'll tell you, just to go back, is we kind of started this as a small project. We weren't necessarily going into a full remodel, but the generosity of the community, and like I said, all of those in the community, businesses, the HBA, and their support, sponsorship, allowed us to take it to the next level. It was going to be maybe a room, like it says, Room Refresh.
0: Yeah.
3: And we ended
0: Turns
3: up
0: out,
3: doing
0: the entire house.
3: Two apartments, complete remodel, new kitchens. It turned out fabulous, as you saw in those pictures, but we're hoping to do the same.
0: It's incredible, yeah. I think it's what everybody would hope that they would be participating in when they did it. I mean, you guys just did a great job with vision and all that kind of stuff. Now, let's take a little bit of a background, step back a little bit. You're with Gate City Bank. You're a member of the Professional Women in Building. 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This is something that you undertake on your own. Let's talk a little bit about that. And Gate City's involvement in time and treasure and community involvement.
3: Absolutely. Well, I mean, If you do something you love, you're not working, right?
0: Amen.
3: So I love this. that's the key to everything, is that, you know, getting involved in an organization of career minded, community focused women is an advantage to just be a part of them, to see their experiences, to see what they're doing. There's other lenders, there's real estate agents. And like Carrie said, it allows us just to network within and help each other and our own businesses. 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
0: Rising tide lifts all boats, I think is the...
3: Absolutely.
0: Yeah. Carrie, how does somebody get involved in your organization? How does somebody take the time? What can they do? How can they... I mean, I presume that there is a financial consideration that's necessary, but how does somebody get involved in Professional Women in Builders?
2: Yeah, so any company or anybody that is a member of the HBA can have one of their members become an affiliate, and then they can join Professional Women in Building for a minor fee. I want to say, Tammy, is our fees, is it 100?
3: 75
2: for the year. So pretty minor, but the, yeah. You have to be a member of the Home Builders Association, which is the bigger fee, right? And then you can become an entity of the Professional Women in Building.
0: And the Home Builders Association is such an incredible organization. Like, yes. I said, I had the opportunity to represent them for about 3 years. It was a delightful time. This is the type of thing that they do throughout the country, and it's really important to acknowledge that. We need to go to a commercial break. This is Dakota Mornings. I'm your host, Michael Bell, KFYR 550 AM, 99.7 FM. 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We will be back after this short commercial break.
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0: Welcome back to Dakota Mornings. I am your host, Michael Bell. 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I appreciate all three of you taking the time to join us this morning and highlight this incredible organization, which I've just come to discover is an award-winning organization. The North Dakota Chapter of Professional Women in Building, the North National Association of Home Builders, has recognized the North Dakota Chapter for the great work that you guys have done.
2: Correct.
3: Absolutely. In 2024, we were recognized nationally by the as a medium level by the National Home Builders Association Council as
2: the group
3: chapter
2: of the year.
3: Yeah.
0: So we will historically and going forward call you an award-winning organization, a national award-winning organization for which you must be deeply proud. But this extends. This was you were recognized for the Room Refresh program, which the entire community of Bismarck benefits so directly by this. You guys are too humble to talk about it. That's what I'm here for. What specific project were you recognized for?
2: At that time, it was a master bedroom makeover, and that is where we actually a single mother in town her husband had died in a ATV accident, and she was left with her two little boys, and we wanted to do something special for her and give her a place to kind of relax at night and something new. So we redid her bedroom and bathroom for her. And that is how that award drew up between that. And we built these bee houses with Girl Scouts, gave them tours of homes.
0: Yeah, let's talk about that, too. That's super cool.
2: Yeah. Yeah. So we tagged along with a Girl Scout group as well and helped them build houses for bees. And they also wanted a tour of like how a real house is built.
0: Do bees care about the color? I mean, are they, do they understand the level of expertise they're getting with you, Carrie, and your interior design skills?
2: No, I don't think that they care. But those little girls did a phenomenal job. I was, and it was really fun to take them through an actual real house and how that was built. So that was pretty neat. And so we've done stuff like that. We've given out scholarships, and so many other things. And that's kind of, the premises of Professional Women in Building. And we were recognized nationally for all the things we do, because we do a lot around here.
0: Yeah. Y'all got a bunch of side hustles. I'm impressed.
2: Yeah.
0: Plus I enjoy the educational aspect of it. It's, you're starting coordinating and working with the Girl Scouts, for example. You're giving young girls an opportunity to really flourish in an area where they want, and giving them an outlet into home building, into, being an electrician, what it takes to be a welder, what it takes to be an electrician. You're inspiring them at a very young age that they can do whatever they want.
2: Yeah, the trades are very important, and we are trying to do our best to get into the schools and to get into the community and teach our youth about the trades and what they can do when they get older. And so they can go so many different directions. So that has been a big part of the Professional Women in Building, is to get in and get in these youth's heads about what they can do when they get older. And it doesn't have to be, there's so many different things, and it can be different, and there's so many different avenues you can go, and I think it's important that we let them know what those are.
0: Yeah, and I like the fact that, when you're teaching Girl Scouts, for example, how to build a bee house, all they see are women who are hammering the nails, who are, I'm sure you're not electrifying these bee houses, but, all the process that goes into that, from the schematics to the actual execution of the building, all they're seeing are women doing this. And that is aspirational as you can possibly get.
3: Absolutely. And again, we're not just women focused as much as we are a women's group. We really just want to encourage people to consider things in this area. That, there are so many, many different aspects to home building, like, for
0: financing.
3: Example. Exactly.
0: Financing becomes critically important.
3: And while I don't know the statistics, Carrie may have a little bit more of a grasp on it, but we know that in a matter of years, our trades are going to be suffering with the lack of help, and knowing that there is money to be made. You know, it's not just going to school to for a four-year degree and you know, sitting behind a desk. There are things that we can do with our hands that can make somebody have a very successful life and career and future.
2: Yeah. I employ 12, and I employ female and male carpenters, mm-hmm. who get to come to work every day and use their creative brains and build beautiful things and have, you know, a great place to work, a great environment, and do what they love every single day. And they went to the carpentry school, actually half of them, out at Bismarck State College. Yep. And now they're working for us. And like I said, we have male and female carpenters on staff at Big River. And that's awesome.
0: Yeah. And BSC offers such a great program from multiple different levels. But there also is this proliferation of CTEs here in North Dakota, which is addressing a need. We talk about the trades all the time, and giving young people the opportunity to chase their dreams here in North Dakota through any number of avenues, be it a 4-year education, be it, becoming a master electrician or a finished carpenter, any of those types of, pursuits are critically important, because there is a very real possibility that you get to be your own boss and make a great living.
2: Correct.
3: Absolutely. And that's also why we have our scholarship program. And I would encourage any young lady or man who is considering going into the trades to apply. Every year we've given out $1,000 scholarship for someone that is going into this industry. And it doesn't have to be anything specific, but it is something that we're wanting to, again, put our money where our priorities are, is in encouraging that trade. And we want to make it as enticing for our youth to go into that field. So taking off that burden and potentially getting some extra money to help them pursue their career.
0: And as part of this educational effort that you undertake, and I want to get to this when we come back from this commercial break, the house that she built is an educational effort in schools. It's a book. I want to talk about that a little bit when we come back from this commercial break. This is Dakota Mornings. I'm your host, Michael Bell, KFYR 550 AM, 99.7 FM. We are an iHeartMedia production, and we are joined in studio by Carrie Anderson, Big River Builders, Tammy Scoggin, Gate City Bank, my friend Sarah Kelsch from the Bismarck Cancer Center.
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7: Fox News, I'm CJ Papa. Far-left progressive candidate Abdul El-Sayed declared the winner of the Democratic Senate primary race in Michigan by the Associated Press, defeating establishment candidate Haley Stevens. El-Sayed speaking this morning on MS Now's Morning Joe program.
8: We're focused on trying to figure out how we bring the party together to defeat Mike Rogers in November.
7: President Trump on Truth Social writing, "We must vote for Mike Rogers." As for the Republican,
15: "This is really about the heart and soul of our country. I have never seen someone so radical, so extreme, get nominated by a political party."
7: The former congressman appearing on Fox and Friends. The president delivers remarks on the economy this afternoon in Las Vegas while indicating a deal with Iran could happen as early as today. Israel says its military strikes Hezbollah in southern Lebanon over a blatant violation of the ceasefire. 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
7: Here's your AccuWeather forecast. Warmer today with hazy sunshine, the high moving up to 87. Comfortable tonight under hazy skies, the low down to 53. Hazy sun, quite hot for us on Thursday, the high jumping up to 96.
0: Not as hot Friday with more hazy sunshine. The high dialed back to 85. Mostly sunny Saturday. Quite warm with a high of 87. Then partly sunny Sunday with a shower in spots for the afternoon. A high of 82. With your AccuWeather forecast, I'm meteorologist Jason Caterina.
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3: Welcome back to Dakota Mornings. I am your host, Michael Bell. I am joined in studio by Carrie Anderson, Big River Builders, Tammy Scogan, Gate City Bank, Sarah Kelsch, Bismarck Cancer Center. I want to take a couple of minutes and talk about this really cool opportunity that you guys undertake. The house that she built, professional women in building, as a subgroup of the National Association of Home Builders. This is where you go into classrooms and you provide books for every student on, and why don't you, well, I'm not even going to continue talking about it. I'm going to let you guys talk about it.
4: Well, I'm happy to explain how it all came about.
3: Please.
4: And we're just on the receiving end as far as what the house that she built is about. So I'm just going to go back in time to 2020 when a chapter out of Utah, all female builders and tradesmen, built an entire house that was featured in the 2021 Parade of Homes. And the house that she built was then a book that highlighted what those ladies had done. And so we heard about this book. Obviously, the lady is a member of the National Association of Builders, Professional Women in Building. And so we took it from our group and went into all the elementary schools to get that into the library. If there is a teacher or librarian out there that does not have a book in the library, let us know, because we still have other books that we would love to get into the hands. And to let young girls, young boys, but obviously young ladies know that this is something they can do. But this house that was ultimately built was a 3,200 square foot home in Utah, which is absolutely phenomenal. Absolutely. I would take it. And we got to go into the schools. We got to bring in some of the tools just to
3: These are like Bismarck area schools that you're interacting with.
4: Absolutely. From Bismarck to Mandan. And we'd read the book. You get to see the pictures. You'd get the feedback from the kids as far as, you know, how many people build a home. Well, there's probably somewhere between 50 to 70 individuals that are in every house that is built. And so kids were just amazed by this. And then we'd show the pictures, because there are pictures of this house that correlated with the book. And we just had a phenomenal time with these young. And I had the privilege of going into almost all the schools. We went into the Bismarck Public Library, and we had did some story hours, and it was just fun interacting. I have grown children. I'm now a grandma.
3: Oh, congratulations.
4: Thank you. And so spending time with these young kids, knowing that they are our future, was just so rewarding.
3: Yeah, I'm sure. Now, let's focus. We need some more money for this room refresh for the Bismarck Cancer Center. We're doing great so far, but we need a little bit more money. First of all, what are some of the numbers associated with this? I don't want to catch anybody off guard, but what are some of the numbers associated with a room refresh? And how can we get there?
5: Yeah, so each project, you know, that we're going to do is different. And kind of what happened last year is we were going to actually only going to set a goal of $10,000 and do just a room refresh, which is going to be like light paint, maybe a flooring switch out, little decor, just a very light refresh, right? And we had Sarah Kelsch and I and Carly Sherritt had went on the Studio 701 and kind of just talked about our project, our goal of 10,000. And this lady from Sarah, where was she from again?
8: She was from Wofford City, and had been affected by cancer.
5: Been affected by cancer, had donated after we had been on there $50,000. So that
3: she just wrote a check for $50,000.
5: Yeah, so blew our $10,000 goal.
3: This is what I love about North Dakota.
5: Yes, so blew our $10,000 goal out of the water. and then took the project
3: back to the drawing board.
5: Yeah, to like a whole nother level of now completely gutting not one apartment but two. And now we just couldn't leave the bottom half of the apartment in the state it was. So now we're trying to raise now the $50,000 again. We are at close to $39,000, which is amazing. But we are about $11,000 short at this point to get them to the standard that we did on the upper two.
3: Okay, so how does somebody contribute?
5: Yeah, so you can go to our Facebook page. We've got a QR code there plastered kind of all over it to donate. Or no, it goes into a 501c, but also you can also contact the Cancer Center and donate directly to them for this project as well.
8: Absolutely. Yeah, it was so amazing to watch last year, not only the 50,000, but so many organizations donated their time, their energy. I want to give a huge shout out to these ladies. They do all this in 2 weeks. Like, they flipped two entire apartments in 2 weeks. Demo day, we're like, we'll bring lunch and, you know, while you have a break. And I swear, all the flooring was out within an hour and a half or something.
3: Demo I think, is a blast.
8: Yeah, I think we had to call them back for lunch. I mean, they were incredibly easy to work with, incredible workers. It was impressive to watch.
3: Well, and you know, demo days, I worked construction for summers when I was in high school and college. And I wanted to be exclusively on the demo team because that is a great way to work out some frustrations that we all have in our daily lives.
8: Yeah, maybe I can help this year.
3: Yeah, exactly. And so how does somebody get a hold of the Bismarck Cancer Center?
8: Yeah, you can check out
3: somebody out there with a big checkbook is itching.
8: Well, you can always drop it off. We're at 500 North 8th Street. We're 2 blocks south of Bismarck High. Check out our website. Like Carrie said, you can donate online, bismarckcancercenter.com. Give us a call, just a direct line at the Cancer Center, 222-6100. I mean, and just so people know, the Bismarck Cancer Center is proud to state that 97 cents of every dollar raised goes right back to our patients. And so we're just putting all this money back into these apartments and any services we can provide for those going through cancer.
3: Yeah, and I want to highlight the economics of that again. We, you know, one of the things that I like to highlight are nonprofits and charities that function with 8% or less administrative costs. Yours are 3% or less, and that is truly a mark of good management and good governance of the organization, where 97 cents of every dollar goes right back to the patient.
8: It is. It's pretty impressive. And we work hard to keep those expenses down, and we work hard to just do all we can for our patients. They're going through enough, going through cancer treatment. And so any service we can provide is just means so much. Obviously, our apartments are one of our most utilized service. We treat over 1,000 patients a year. And when you're coming for radiation, it's anywhere from 4 weeks up to 12 weeks. So if you're coming from Bowman, you don't really want to drive back and forth every day. So that's where the apartments come into play, and patients love them. They're fully furnished. Patients will bake treats and bring them to us, and you know, we just want to make it as comfortable.
3: We always like white sheet cake here.
8: Okay. I'll let them know.
3: Yeah,
5: I should also emphasize that, you know, every little donation helps, whether it's like $100 or $50 or every little thing. It does add up. Like, obviously, we got that massive donation, but we do all the little ones add up too, and we would gratefully accept anything. And we do have sponsorships in place, and they will be recognized for their donations as well that they do give.
8: And we should give a shout out to our host company today. The Title Team did donate
3: $1,000. Real Estate Talk brought to you by the Title Team. How much did they donate?
8: They donated $1,000, I believe, for this project. So we're thrilled with that. They're great to work with, and there's been so many contractors and organizations that have help make this possible.
3: Yeah, well, let's talk about the Title Team for a second here. This is an organization that fits the bill of exactly what North Dakotans represent. They don't talk about it. They're nice and quiet about it, about how they allocate their resources. This is an incredible community-minded organization that they're community-minded first. It's like First International Bank of Trust, you know? Community-minded first. Nothing against Gate City. You obviously, your time and treasure is valuable as well, but, you know, we're talking about the Title Team, an organization that is so involved in the community that it's almost like wallpaper.
8: Yeah, they do a lot. They participate in other events with us, but we see them very active with other charities in the community as well.
3: I'd like to, Carrie and Tammy, I'd like to find out to talk a little bit about how you got involved in professional women in building. Carrie, you've been around it since its inception here in North Dakota.
5: Correct.
3: You were one of the founders.
5: Yes.
3: And how long ago was that, and what drew you to the organization?
5: So about 6 years ago, actually my sister-in-law was in it, and she invited me to come to the initial kickoff meeting when the group, Vicki Moran of Hallmark Homes, it was kind of her dream to bring it here. And so they were kind of scheming to get it here, and I was invited to the first meeting. And interestingly enough, the first meeting, they thought there would just be like a handful of people at the Home Builders Association building, and it was packed. Like, you couldn't even stand in there of women who wanted to be a part of this. And I joined that day and have been an active member ever since, and am currently serving as the vice president of the Professional Women in Building.
3: Hey, congratulations. Yeah. you were voluntold and got a title from it.
5: I guess. Happy to do it.
3: Yeah, and now you spend 40 hours a week on your side hustle.
5: It seems like it. Yeah,
3: I'm sure you do. Tammy?
9: Well, it was kind of not necessarily the same, but it was their master bedroom makeover, watching the reveal. I had not even heard about the Professional Women in Building up until that point. And once I saw it, I just said, I need to be involved in this. And being in the real estate industry, we kind of know everybody. We're a small town. Yep. And so you know everybody.
3: It's a small state.
9: And these ladies are my friends. And so I just said, I want to be a part of this. And I attended after visiting with Gina from the title team and joined away.
3: She's a powerhouse. She gets you involved in pretty much everything.
9: You can't say no to her.
3: I know. I don't even try anymore.
9: No. But yeah, so I've loved being a part of it. Like I said, I got deep into the committees and being part of it. I'm currently part of the board, just as a director. But again, I'm here to do what I can and to get my hands dirty when necessary.
3: And I want to highlight Gate City Bank here for a second. They give you all the latitude in the world to participate, because this is not an undertaking that is for the faint at heart. Because of the hours you need to put in, the planning that goes into this is significant. Gate City Bank gives you the latitude. They're so enmeshed in the community as well. This is an impressive undertaking.
9: Absolutely. And it's not even a question. They just say, if this is something that you have a heart for, you do it. I can't thank my employers enough for...
3: Tammy's about to start crying here. Don't worry.
9: Be careful, right? they just support every aspect of what we as an employee want to be a part of. So,
3: okay, we need to go to a commercial break. When we come back, we're going to wrap up this segment on this incredible organization. This is Dakota Mornings. I am your host, Michael Bell, KFYR 550 AM, 99.7 FM. 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
3: 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It's a really short segment, so whoever wants to go first, go.
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5: 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Eco-Sanitation has provided the roll-offs for the dumpsters. Artisan Homes is helping us also contract the other half of the apartments with Big River. Joe Vetter Homes provided the appliance last time and is doing it again. Carper Garage is donating all the flooring and labor again. Interiors by Design is helping and assisting with the furniture side of it. And Two Vets Moving Company helped us move and arrange everything in and out of the apartments. I'm sure I'm forgetting some. I know that there's like a lot of other companies that came in and did things here and there, but those are kind of the big hitters on the top of my head.
3: Yeah, and if companies want to reach out to you to get more involved in this, how do they get a hold of you?
5: Yeah, so they can go directly to our Facebook page and get a hold of us there. All of our information is there, or the Home Builders Association website. We have our, they gave us our own tab, yeah. So you can contact us through there as well now. So,
9: absolutely.
3: All right, Tammy, hit it.
9: Well, and I would just say, obviously, with our donations, we wanted to make it as advantageous for someone, whether it's a company or a person who is looking to donate, that we partnered with the North Dakota Community Foundation.
3: Great, great organization. Steve Lipp and his team over there. Wow. I mean, you want to talk about fiduciaries. They are that as good as they come.
9: Absolutely. Agreed. We met with him and we explained what our little group was about and what we were doing. And they said, yes, you fit within that parameter. And so we have been accepted into that chapter under the PWB Room Refresh Project. So if there is any checks or money to be given, it can be made directly to the North Dakota Community Foundation, highlighting the PWB Room Refresh Project. And again, I would like to encourage anybody who is considering supporting this project to reach out to any of our board members, to contact the HBA office. Dawn is there and ready to help us out. She's a member of our group. And again, we just want to make it successful for the Bismarck Cancer Center and most importantly, all the patients that get to take advantage of these housing units and make their chapter into healing much more
3: Yeah, that seamless
9: relaxed.
3: Transition. Yeah. You know, you guys have talked about your board a couple of different times. And so do you want to highlight the members of your board? It's probably a lot, but if you want to just highlight some of the top folks, just so that the community knows that they're out there.
9: I can let you know who the Room Refresh Committee members are.
3: Yeah.
9: And so it starts with our president, Carly Sherritt. We've got Carrie Anderson, Lori Gross, Lori Wentz, Sue Blair, Missy Moritz, myself, Steph Michaels, Mackenzie Lawler, Bianna Roth, Caitlin Heller, Allie Haugen, Sarah Bender, and Daniel Smith.
3: Carrie Anderson, Tammy Scogan, Sarah Kelsch, thank you so much for joining Real Estate Talk brought to you by the Title Team. This is Dakota Mornings. I am your host, Michael Bell. We will be back after this short commercial break.
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24: A progressive victory in Michigan. I'm Dave Anthony, Fox News.
25: What we showed is that the power of our many is greater than the power of their money.
24: Abdul El-Sayed, backed by socialists, also just said winning Michigan's Democratic Senate primary shows by focusing on
25: the price of gas and the price of groceries and the price of housing and the price of health care, that you can build a conversation that builds into a movement that defeats Goliath.
24: He beat Congresswoman Haley Stevens by 1 point. President Trump calls the Michigan result great news for Republicans, and the Senate candidate he backs, Mike Rogers. On Truth Social, the president wrote, El-Sayed is a communist loser who hates Jews in Israel, adding crazy policies by the Democrats, as he calls them, will only get worse. In North Carolina, a Republican congressman, Chuck Edwards, has stopped running for re-election.
26: Edwards' decision comes after a House ethics panel found substantial evidence, in their words, the congressman harassed female staff staffers. North Carolina's primary date has passed, and the GOP is now expected to pick a nominee quickly to face Democratic nominee Jamie Ager.
24: Fox's Evan Brown. The talks continue with Iran to reopen the Strait of Hormuz, where ships have been attacked. President Trump tells Fox,
0: "The only thing that matters is action, and they want to make a deal. We'll see what happens. If they don't make a deal, it's going to be too bad."
24: Warning the U.S. will hit Iran again very hard. The president told Fox that while at his California golf club, just days after a man was arrested there.
1: 38-year-old Janine John Tule. Last Friday, Secret Service were doing their security assessment here at the course in preparation for last night's fundraiser. They noticed a suspicious guy walking around with an earpiece taking photos and video of the security setup. He left, then came back on Sunday, ID'd himself as a State Department individual on a security detail. The feds smelled something rotten, and they called the sheriff's department.
24: And that's Fox's William Lajeunesse. He says they found a gun and also ammunition. America's listening to Fox News.
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24: In addition to progressive Abdul El-Sayed's win in the Michigan Democratic Senate primary, the AP's called another race there. Donovan McKinney, supported by socialists, has won a Democratic House primary, defeating Congresswoman Sri Thanagar, who was backed by the House's Democratic leader. William Lawrence, also a progressive, won another Michigan House.
8: He has not broken any laws and doesn't understand why hundreds of people have signed a petition to have him removed from office.
10: The North Dakota Attorney General's office confirmed it received the petition with more than 250 signatures on Friday. The petition alleges that Waters created a hostile work environment, failed to work required hours at the courthouse, refused to handle certain cases, and improperly used county resources. Waters released a statement saying the allegations are largely unsupported by facts and expects the Attorney General to recommend dismissing the petition. I'm Carrie Mack.
8: The Great Plains Food Bank says more than 180,000 people requested food assistance last year. Food Bank executives say it's an all-time high for the organization in its 44-year history. CEO Ann Preifel says the milestone indicates both a strong reliance on food assistance and the importance of community support. The food bank is constructing a new distribution center to help manage the increased reliance on the organization.
12: K-Fire. 550. When at work, staying informed is also part of work. The news impacts every business.
27: You need to get all the information that's out there.
12: At work.
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0: Welcome back to Dakota Mornings. I'm your host, Michael Bell, KFYR 550 AM, 99.7 FM. I am, again, gratefully joined in studio this morning by Senator Michelle Axman, District 7. Michelle, thank you for taking the time.
1: Yeah, thanks for asking me, Michael. I'm excited to be back.
0: I know. You noticed that we have new headphones in, in studio, and this is one of those things that I just have to tell the story real quick. I mentioned, because our old headphones were getting a little janky, and I mentioned it, and literally 2 days later, the entire studio had new headphones, and so this is great. I'm glad you noticed that.
1: Yeah, I mean, not that I was judging the ones before, but clearly I must have because I right away was like, dang, what a nice upgrade.
0: Yeah, well, it also highlights that you're a frequent flyer here on Dakota Mornings.
1: That's true, yeah.
0: And I appreciate your willingness to take the time. I want to talk about the special session. The governor has called for a special session on September 2nd. If you could take us through the process leading up to that, and then also what this special session is going to look like.
1: Yeah, absolutely. So we were all just informed at the press conference regarding this special session. I think we had, you know, a little inkling it was coming before that. But once the governor does that, and obviously the purpose that he laid out was to deal with legislation regarding kratom and synthetic versions of kratom. But now the process going forward, we have 30 days to iron it out. We're waiting. Waiting on some deadlines, but the process is going to remain the same that we've seen for other special sessions. So we know we're going to work on the kratom issue. But thankfully, we have a group of legislators that form a group called Legislative Management. And mm-hmm. the individuals on that are elected by ourselves. So we elect our peers to form this legislative management body. And so we will be given a deadline within, you know, that probably the next 10 days that we would have to have bills drafted. And then we will have an opportunity to submit. Any legislator can bring forward a piece of legislation that they think is, you know, urgent enough that it meets the criteria to be dealt with in this special session. And then legislative management will vote if that bill meets that threshold for us to carry it forward and have hearings on and vote on during the special session.
0: So it's a little bit different than a regular session.
1: It is.
0: In that, during a regular session, any bill that's introduced gets a hearing and a floor vote. This is a little bit different because legislative management leadership determines what bills are going to be considered during what could be a very brief session.
1: Yes. I think we'll be there for 3 days, and every time we say, let's keep it to 3 days. And I think there's a lot of, you know, we hold ourselves to that because we realize that every day we extend, that's money that we are expending on behalf of taxpayers. And so when we're called to special session, everyone comes in with that mindset that we are here to tackle things that, you know, meet that threshold that can't wait until we're back in January. And so I'm not sure how many bills will come forward to be considered. That's, you know, up to every individual legislator if they think that their issue meets that threshold. But historically, what has made it, you know, past legislative management has really, we've done a great job of holding ourselves to that mindset that it's really things that are so urgent that it cannot wait until January because we realize that every day that we're there, we're expending resources.
0: Yeah, and you're spending the taxpayer money.
1: Yep.
0: This, and I want to highlight this focus on kratom, the press conference that the governor and the attorney general had the other day, as well as some other folks, really important providers in this. This is what good government looks like. And I want to highlight that I have read a lot of kvetching about the fact that there were two opportunities to deal with this during the legislative session in 2025. There were two bills, both originated in the House. What I want to highlight on in that regard is, that was good government as well, because people didn't know what they didn't know. Many folks, I would say 90% of the legislators did not understand the kratom, its impacts, and its ubiquity. And I always want to give a pat on the back to legislators if they don't know something, not to bring it to a vote, not to pass it, because this is how unfunded mandates are created.
1: Absolutely. You know, as a everyone's seen, I'll be one of the legislators bringing forward a bill and helping kind of spearhead the workforce, the working group that's going to, to gather all this input. But I was one of those 90% who didn't know about kratom. So here I am now, you know, a year and a half later, leading the charge and developing the policy. However, I was one that last session didn't know anything about it. In fact, I was tipped off

0: just after the session ended from my best friend, who is an emergency medicine physician, that said, can you please do something about kratom? Like, it is hurting our community. It is hurting our youth. We need to tackle this before it becomes the next opioid crisis. And so that was the first I heard about it after a session.
1: That's a really good point. And I'm sure that you were part of the 90% that, and this is how good government works. If you don't know what you're voting on, if you don't understand the ramifications, then don't do anything.
0: Yes, absolutely. And I know we say we can only come back every 2 years and that's too long. Well, no, we can't. If something truly arises that is, you know, not safe for North Dakotans, or it's an emergency, a public health emergency or a crisis, we can come back. And we're showing that this is how our government operates. And when a problem arises in between sessions, we can address it. So I'm glad we didn't, you know, I don't know if jump the gun is the right phrase for it last session, but we didn't know enough. And the industry has changed. The landscape has changed. What the DEA has done, that has changed it for us. We now, you know, with the DEA classification, if we don't act and give our states enforcement authority to enact what the federal government does, I think we make it very difficult for our law enforcement, for those entities to even, you know, do anything in regards to what the DEA has done.
1: To do their job, which they love to do.
0: Absolutely. And so, so I think the game is different. What the DEA done, what the industry has done, we're in a different position than we were last session.
1: Yeah, the legislature's in a different position than it was even 6 months ago, or 4 months ago. This is, in my estimation, good government, because you're heading off what could become a disaster of epic proportions in a really short period of time.
0: Yes. And so we don't know what that's going to look like on how, what policy is going to do just what you said we need to do. And so we have 30 days to work through that, get as many inputs as we can, listen to professionals, listen to those who are most closely affected by the issue on both sides, because we know we have a problem to solve, but we don't yet know what the best policy is going to look like. So these 30 days, we're going to be working hard to hear from as many people as we can to figure out what we can get past, what the best policy and form of government is to keep North Dakotans safe and help protect them.
1: Governor Armstrong, with Attorney General Drew Wrigley, they've put in place, a no-sale executive order effective today.
0: Correct. 5 o'clock today.
1: Okay. And I want to highlight, I didn't really understand what kratom was. I didn't have much information. I didn't have really any information on it. And so I'm getting ramped up on this, you know, like you guys are, realizing that the window of this is very timely in what the government is doing.
0: It is very timely. And so I think we're seeing just a rise in how it impacts different, different groups of individuals throughout North Dakota. Mm-hmm. Obviously, my concern came because I've got kids.
1: Right.
0: So how do I turn my fear of what my 11-year-old is going to go buy at the gas station or find with her group of friends? How do I turn my concern to then gather enough information to see how on both sides this is affecting society and affecting North Dakotans, and then turn that into effective policy that does what it needs to do? And so I think, you know, when I hear parents reaching out, that's helpful. When I hear people who are on the other side that I am, that's helpful. When I hear medical professionals reach out to me, that's helpful. And so every perspective that I gather right now is going to help us figure out what the right path is, because we don't yet know.
1: Okay, so let's take a minute here. And you've had to ramp up really quickly here, and you have, and that's impressive. But what is kratom? And first of all, are we pronouncing it correctly?
0: Because
1: I've heard it be kratom.
0: Well, kratom. I've actually heard, even from medical professionals, to be honest, Michael, both ways as well. So I think that's how unknown it is, right?
1: Yeah,
0: those even doing the research are like, well, I think we could pronounce it either way. So I think it's very important for us to differentiate, and you're going to hear this when we educate others throughout the legislative session, that we make a clear distinction between naturally occurring kratom, mm-hmm. and then when you make a distinction with that, in 7-OH and other synthetic derivatives of kratom. And so I think we have
1: synthetic
0: to make sure
1: derivatives are,
0: and you'll hear that commonly referred to as 7-OH.
1: Okay.
0: Yes.
1: We need to go to a commercial break. We've got a real short segment when we come back, but we're going to sprint through this, and we're going to have some great thoughts when we arrive at the conclusion of this. Joined in. studio by Michelle Axe, Senator Michelle Axeman. We're talking about Kratom. We're talking about the special legislative session, which has been called by the governor for beginning September 2nd. This is Dakota Mornings. I am your host, Michael Bell, and we will be back after this short...
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6: 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A black man from the projects comes forward with information about the case.
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6: Behind bars, Lee finds an unlikely ally in his cellie, Robert. The pair are like chalk and cheese. There's no way their paths would ever cross on the outside. But as a fellow inmate, Robert sees through the lies and vows to do the unthinkable. Clear Lee's name.
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1: Welcome back to Dakota Mornings. I am your host, Michael Bell, joined in studio by Senator Michelle Axeman. We're talking about the special legislative session. Specifically, we're talking about Kratom, which we are determining now is pronounced Kratom, not Kratom. Yeah. But you can call it whatever you want. And we just have a real short segment here, so I want to give you all the opportunity to highlight there's a difference. And there's a marketing aspect of it. There's a age aspect of it. There's a DEA aspect of it, classification. Hit me with all that information.
0: Sounds great. Thank you, Michael, for the opportunity. Yeah. So like we were just saying, there's, you know, you got to differentiate between natural leaf kratom and then synthetics, commonly referred to as 7-OH. And so I think those two are going to have to be talked about separately, researched separately, and dealt with separately in terms of policy. And so when we talk about advertising and marketing, that's confusing for people right now, because you go into a store and you see kratom gummies, kratom seltzers. And so how is someone supposed to quickly know, is that actually synthetic 7-OH, which, by the way, is, you know, up to 13 times more potent, and or is that natural leaf kratom? And so we need to be able to develop policy that clearly helps people. If we don't get rid of it completely and that doesn't stick, how do we help people make sure they safely know what they're ingesting? Age restrictions, absolutely. I think that's something that we're going to see discussed and debated to make sure that our youth aren't getting this at the gas stations like they are right now and becoming addicted at very young ages.
1: Yeah, and that's, I mean, we're talking about science, which is being explored right now, underlying data. This isn't like Anthony Fauci here saying, I am science. This is a bunch of really smart people who are plowing through this in real time.
0: It is. There is very medically backed research on both 7-OH and Kratom, and the medical community and the research community does a really good job when they're doing research projects on differentiating between the two. And so we're going to have to look at those separately, hear from the medical community on both sides of it. And then also, this is a hard thing because it's fairly new.
1: Yeah.
0: And so, you know, even some of our tests when someone comes in, you know, so for example, I'm in the Department of Defense, I'm in the military. Mm-hmm. It is very much illegal. Both natural leaf and synthetic is illegal for any ingest. Yep. No military member can.
1: And has been for a few years.
0: Has been. Yeah. Yep. It has. But there's also not really a test that's developed. You know, your analysis doesn't show it. So I think the medical community, the science community, everyone is coming along with how quickly, you know, society has become addicted and reliant on some of this. We're catching up too, and to say, how can we even detect it properly to know how it's affecting patients or members of society? So this is all happening very quickly.
1: Yeah.
0: And we're just trying to make sure our policy stays on top of it.
1: And that's why I wanted to bring you on, so that we could talk about how little we know now. And I mean, talking about you and I, how little we know now, and Magic Sam, how little we know now, how much more we're going to know in 30 days.
0: Everyone will know a lot more. That's our goal, is to, as quickly as we can, hear from as many people. If people are interested, you know, if they have a medical background, a personal background with it, we haven't haven't publicly decided on the date that we'll have, but there will be a public hearing. And so, you know,
1: that's going to be an all-day hearing. I would imagine there's potentially maybe a couple of them.
0: I think that is still to be determined. Yeah, okay. We only have 30 days, and the, you know, bill drafts will have to be in even before those 30 days. So we have a very short amount of time to gather as much input. But reminder, this is still, anything that we pass goes through the regular legislative process. Mm-hmm. So yes, we may have, the working group may have one public hearing, but then, as you know, any bill has opportunities for people to submit testimony, come to the hearing, reach out to their legislator. And I'm hoping people are doing that. I know personally, I've had quite a few emails from people on both sides of the issue, sharing their personal stories and experiences. And so I think this is going to take us really listening and deciding what policy is best to help protect North Dakotans, but also make sure we're doing something that's enforceable.
1: And we're not creating another hassle for law enforcement. Correct. That makes it impossible for them to do their jobs. Recognizing that, and if law enforcement is opposed to something, and mental health professionals are opposed to something, as well as like emergency room physicians, I am reflexively going to support those professionals and those experts. But I think it's important to know, and important to say, you guys want to hear from everybody.
0: We do. We absolutely do. And because this is something that, as you said, a year ago, we didn't know anything about. And so because of that, I think it's going to be ever more important that we really take the time to hear from individuals across North Dakota, especially our constituents, for each of, you know, every legislator to learn as much as we can how it's, you know, negatively or possibly positively affecting people's lives.
1: And we want to hear, the legislature, they want to hear your opinion, irrespective of whether you believe that it's applicable or not. This is one of those situations where reach out to your legislator. There, it's really, really easy to track down their contact information. So why don't we tell people how to track down their contact information.
0: It is our cell phone numbers, our personal cell phone numbers. Isn't that lovely about North Dakota?
1: Yeah, it's one of the things I love the most.
0: Our personal cell phone numbers are listed on, you know, the North Dakota Legislature website. So they can go online and it has our personal contact information as well as our legislative emails. So either one of those work really great to get a hold of us. And so people are surprised. It's my personal cell that I answer when you call or leave you a message if I'm out doing something. But I do hope to hear from as many people as I can before we have to make a decision on what route we go. I never would hide my take on it, you know, from what I have gathered and learned so far. If it's just me and my one vote and my one voice, I would lean towards a total ban on both natural leaf and synthetic kratom. I think that protects the most North Dakotans in the best way we can. However, that's just me. And my job is to listen to as many voices as I can and then decide if that's what's best for everybody. And so I very much welcome other opinions and hearing from people who have extensive knowledge on the topic or personal relationship to it. So
1: we have a lot of legislators that listen to the show on a regular basis, for which I am deeply grateful. And I don't want to make your jobs harder, but one of the things that I want to hammer home is we need to hear from everybody. Even if you think you have one small opinion or one small example or what have you, it is big and it is part of the process and needs to be part of the process.
0: Yes. And especially when it's happening so fast like this, we don't have a lot of time. So we need people to reach out to us now and share what they know.
1: Senator Michelle Axman, District 7, thank you so much for taking the time to join us this morning.
0: Thanks for asking me to talk about this really important thing.
1: This is Dakota Mornings. I am your host, Michael Bell.
14: 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More coming up.
15: News. I'm Therese Crowley. Progressive Abdul Al-Sayed wins the Democrat National Committee stamp of approval. Ken Martin just endorsed him for Senate in Michigan after the race was called, winning the primary by just 1 point over establishment-backed Haley Stevens.
16: What we showed is that the power of our many is greater than the power of their money.
15: Al-Sayed now takes on Republican Mike Rogers, who tells Fox the Democrats have problems.
17: They had two terrible choices. They've been at each other's throat for a better part of a year. They have coalition problems.
15: President Trump posting great news for the Republican Party, calling Al-Sayed a communist loser who hates Jews and Israel. The president in Las Vegas tells Fox's Trace Gallagher that a deal with Iran is close to open the Strait of Hormuz.
18: The only thing that matters is action, and they want to make a deal. We'll see what happens. If they don't make a deal, it's going
15: to
18: be too bad.
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29: Here's your AccuWeather forecast. Warmer today with hazy sunshine, the high moving up to 87. Comfortable tonight under hazy skies, the low down to 53. Hazy sun, quite hot for us on Thursday, the high jumping up to 96. Not as hot Friday with more hazy sunshine, the high dialed back to 85. Mostly sunny Saturday, quite warm with a high of 87. Then partly sunny Sunday with a shower in spots for the afternoon, a high of 82. With your AccuWeather forecast, I'm meteorologist Jason Caterina.
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31: Dakota Mornings with Michael Bell is sponsored by the Western Dakota Energy Association, looking out for the economic and social interests of cities, counties, and school districts in the energy-producing region of our state, the oil, gas, and coal counties. 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
1: Welcome back to Dakota Mornings. I am your host, Michael Bell, joined on the phone this morning by Matt Perdue, President, North Dakota Farmers Union. Good morning, Matt. Thank you for taking the time to join us.
32: You bet. Thanks, Michael, for having me. How you been?
1: I am well. I'm great, actually. More importantly, how are our farmers and ranchers doing? I know that we've got a real short window here, but a lot to cover. But I want to start off with, you know, the awareness and creating a greater awareness for the input cost on very near crisis that we're having here in North Dakota.
32: Yeah, for several years now, we've seen input costs go up and up and up. Major challenge for family farmers and ranchers. Obviously, the conflict with Iran, the closure of the Strait of Hormuz, that made matters quite a bit worse this year. And we're really hoping that we don't see continued supply chain disruptions next year. Though, as every day ticks by here, that concern grows. And so, you know, one of our responses to that, obviously, we want to ease some of these geopolitical tensions and make sure that our global supply chains work. But we also want to make sure we have strong competition in the markets that we buy from and the markets that we sell to. And the fertilizer market is heavily consolidated. I think that creates an opportunity where those with the market power, the fertilizer manufacturers, can exploit some of these disruptions. We want to see more action to address those issues. And we're looking forward to seeing some of those provisions included in the Farm Bill markup, which will be tomorrow.
1: And let's talk about this. This is a really important markup. You, the North Dakota Farmers Union, you're a great team there. You guys have been heavily involved in this. What can we anticipate? I mean, in the markup, this markup is going to last a few days.
32: I hope it doesn't last a few days, but it's certainly a consequential moment for ag policy. Look, throughout the year, we've been really clear, Michael. I'm starting to sound like a broken record to you, but
1: not
32: we've been
1: at all.
32: Really clear that we need to grow domestic demand for the commodities we produce, and we need to get our arms around this input cost problem. And so when the House Farm Bill passed, we were really disappointed that it didn't include year-round E15, provide a small domestic demand boost for the corn we produce here in the United States. And we really appreciated the work of Julie Fedorchak and others to make sure that that year-round E15 did get across the House floor. The Senate dynamics have been different, but we're really excited to see that year-round E15 is going to be a part of the Farm Bill that the committee amends, I suppose, that the committee works from during the markup tomorrow. The input cost issue, I just talked about that, but there's a bill, the Fertilizer Transparency Act. It's a bipartisan bill. Leader Thune and the ranking member of the Senate Ag Committee, Amy Klobuchar, worked on that together. We're excited to see that included in the Farm Bill as well. So we have been making progress. Now, there's an amendment process that we're going to go through tomorrow. There's a long ways to the finish line. We're still evaluating this piece of legislation.
1: that's where the days instead of hours comes into play from my perspective, because every amendment that's introduced, you get 5 minutes to talk about it, and everybody can talk about it.
32: Yeah, but I think the fact that we have some of these big blocks did ultimately make their way into the Farm Bill. They were not included in the discussion draft that was released earlier this summer is a big credit. It's a big credit to family farmers and ranchers across the state of North Dakota who've been strong advocates for some of these key proposals.
1: And we're talking about a markup here that is really impactful because it's one step closer to an actual farm bill.
32: That's right. And the farm bill was due, the 2018 farm bill, it originally expired in 2023. This is 2026 now. And I think one of the biggest pieces of frustration, one of the biggest points of frustration for my members, for farmers and ranchers across the state of North Dakota, is that we have been unable to move this critical piece of legislation. And you know me, Michael, I always include calls for bipartisanship. That remains the case here. Farm policy has always worked on a bipartisan basis. We need that bipartisanship to get the job done. And I think a lot of farmers and ranchers are out there producing food, fuel, fiber for our country, for our world every single day. They're getting the job done. We need Congress to do the same.
1: Yeah, and I couldn't agree with you more on that. The food fight, if you will, that's gone on has gone on for too long. This isn't one of those fundamental differences in the direction of farm policy. Like some of the fundamental differences that occur in other pieces of legislation. There aren't fundamental bedrock principles that are being violated on one side or the other. This is just I'm not getting my way, so I'm going to take my ball and go home. On either side.
32: Yeah, that's right. And look, I think the Senate Farm Bill that we saw released late last week is an important step forward. I think there are big improvements there. But I also have to look, I have to be able to look my members in the eye and say, we got everything we absolutely could out of this Farm Bill discussion. And so we got 24 hours of a lot of conversations to have here. We're going to have those conversations, and hopefully we see a final farm bill come out of the Senate committee that really reflects the challenges, the economic headwinds that family farmers and ranchers are facing.
1: Well, and it's important to note that your mission is quite a bit different because North Dakota is a no corporate farming state. These are all family farms here, irrespective of the size, which is, you know, equivalent to some of the corporate farms in other states. These are family farms, and there's a different contextualization that you need to represent with that.
32: Yeah, that's right. And you know, family farmers and ranchers are the backbone of our state's economy. You know, we're always sort of competing with the oil and gas industry for that number one spot.
1: Yeah, it's like a sibling rivalry.
32: Yeah, that's right. But the thing that's really important about agriculture, Michael, is not just for farmers and ranchers, but one in every four jobs in North Dakota exists because of the economic contribution of agriculture. I don't think we talk about that enough. I don't think people realize enough how important agriculture is, not just to our state's economy, but to the life and well-being of so many families in North Dakota, whether they live and work on a farm or ranch or they're in some other industry.
1: Well, you have my attention. Let's continue. Let's talk about it. The impact is considerable. I talk about it from a historical perspective in that the farming and ranching, the character of farmers and ranchers in North Dakota stamped into the DNA across every industry. But let's talk about the impact that farmers and ranchers have here in North Dakota. And we could just talk about farmers.
32: Yeah, well, the economic impact of agriculture in North Dakota, over $40 billion in economic activity that is driven by agriculture. We talk about those jobs. One in every four jobs exists because of the economic activity spurred by agriculture. And you look at communities, you look at small towns across the state of North Dakota, right? You look at those prairie skyscrapers, you look at the grain elevators, you look at the agronomy centers, you look at a lot of that business activity driven by agriculture, but it's not just a small town thing, right? We see in large cities, in places like Bismarck and Fargo, where really still the cornerstone of that economy is driven by agriculture. Yes, there's service industries and there's all these other things that wouldn't exist, right, without the economic contribution of agriculture. And then I think the last point I will make is agriculture is a foundational industry. If you live and work, if you work in another industry in the state of North Dakota or anywhere around the entire world, you are able to work in that industry because somebody else is producing food for you.
1: Yep.
32: And that's what's critically important about our system of family farming and ranching here in the U.S. and agriculture across the globe.
1: Well, and I'd like to highlight something. When I first moved to North Dakota, moved to Beulah, North Dakota, lived in an apartment in Beulah, I was blown away by the sheer number of banks that existed. We have such a strong financial infrastructure here with independent community banks here in North Dakota. That is a direct result of farm loans.
32: Yeah, that's right. And you look at the Bank of North Dakota, the response that Governor Armstrong, that Commissioner Goring have had to some of the economic challenges, some of the financial challenges. You know, they have leveraged the Bank of North Dakota to support family farmers and ranchers when we hit tough times, right? And so there's a lot of producers in the last year who've been able to refinance their loan with favorable terms because of the support of the Bank of North Dakota and the response from North Dakota leaders. I think it's an incredible source of strength here in our state.
1: I couldn't agree more. I like to highlight the Bank of North Dakota, their involvement across the spectrum in every industry here in North Dakota. But you speak about that very well, and the history of the Bank of North Dakota is really intriguing to me and interesting to me, because what the state of North Dakota said is, if we can't access the capital markets in the East because whatever bias is occurring at that time, fine, we'll do it ourselves.
32: Yeah, that's right. And, you know, here in our state, we have a strong history of self-reliance. That's in no small part due to our history and our roots in agriculture, our roots in farming and ranching here in this state. And I think it's something that we should be proud of, right? The North Dakota way, if you will, has led to a lot of our success. And I think the Bank of North Dakota is one example of that.
1: Yeah, a bright, shining example. I think you and I agree on that. Now, input costs. There isn't really anything that can be done in the short term here, or is there?
32: Well, in terms of actually bringing down input costs, I mean, again, making sure that geopolitical tensions ease, that we have trade flowing around the globe, that our supply chains aren't constrained, that would bring the pressure off pretty quickly. Long term, you know, in providing a more fair and competitive and transparent marketplace, that's going to take some work, right? That's going to take some time, but I think it's work worth doing, and it's work that we are committed to doing. And so, you know, it's been a challenging year. Our mission is to make sure that 2027 isn't as challenging as 2026 was from an input cost perspective, but it's not an easy problem to solve.
1: And it's not an easy problem to solve because there are so many aspects to it, so many influences, which is actually a good thing over the long term. Do you see a situation where this battle is largely won and put into the rearview mirror, and then you can focus on other things?
32: I don't know that. That's a tough question to answer. I don't know.
1: I know the margins are so narrow that that's a really tough question to answer, but
32: I think ultimately, you know, North Dakota Farmers Union, we're going to be celebrating our 100th anniversary.
1: Yeah, 100 years. Congratulations.
32: For 100 years, we have been working to provide fair and competitive markets for family farmers and ranchers to really grow those margins. And for 100 years, I think we've really seen a lot of margin compression. And so I think I'm very humbly acknowledging the fact that this isn't something that I'm going to solve myself. It's something that generations of farmers and ranchers speaking up will solve over time.
1: Yeah, boy, I really like the way you put that because that puts everybody pulling in the same direction. This is Dakota Mornings. I am your host, Michael Bell, KFYR 550 AM, 99.7 FM. We are joined on the phone by North Dakota Farmers Union President Matt Perdue, and we will be back after this commercial break.
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1: Welcome back to Dakota Mornings. I am your host, Michael Bell. We are joined on the phone by Matt Perdue, President, North Dakota Farmers Union. And Matt, we've spent, you know, and we could spend hours talking about the challenges that farmers in North Dakota are facing and are overcoming. But what I'd rather do for this last segment here is focus on some of the good positive things that the Farmers Union, the North Dakota Farmers Union, is doing for your members. And I want to highlight again this webinar series that you guys have, and you know, you're meeting farmers where they are.
32: That's right, and I think our education programs, particularly the webinar series, our Evolution Ag Summit, have really been a great addition to the programs that we offer here at North Dakota Farmers Union. Michael, you're right. We have a lot of members. There are a lot of people across the state who like to listen to us talk about politics. There's a lot of others who just want good information and want to know how to produce better, how to have a more economically viable operation. Our education programs are focused on providing that. And of course, Farmers Union Camp, we had a great camping season. We had 1,209 kids go to Farmers Union Camp this summer.
1: That's incredible.
32: So we've always had this strong feature where we're really focused on building the future leaders of our communities and state and country.
1: And let's talk about these camps for a little bit here. 1,200, that's incredible. What was the time frame that these camps took place? And I apologize knowing. I should know it off the top of my head.
32: No, that's okay. I love talking about it. We do 6 junior camps and 6 senior camps. So junior camp is grades 3 through 6. We've had 6 of those spread out from the beginning of June to really the end of July. And then we have 6 senior camps, so that's 7 through 12, during that same time frame. And I was out last week, the last night of our last senior camp at what we call our James River location north of Jamestown. And it's so much fun for me to get out and go there and talk to these kids. You know, I spend a lot of time talking to people in suits.
1: Yep.
32: And it's really fun to talk to these young leaders. And really thank them for coming to Farmers Union Camp, for learning about cooperatives and learning about leadership. But last week, I also thanked them for all the work that they are going to do in their lives to make their communities, our state, and our country a better place. And the energy of having those conversations with kids is a lot of fun.
1: Yeah, you know, it's one of those things where during the primary election season, I had the great good fortune of talking to a number of people, first-time voters, you know, just turned 18, and I love the enthusiasm, I love the passion that they have already developed, you know, and I learned so much, so I can only imagine what it's like to spend, you know, time making s'mores with both the juniors and the seniors in that regard. This is the future, and embrace it. Embracing it as you do is, I want to thank you for that.
32: Yeah, and you know, again, the energy, the enthusiasm, it's incredible. I think it's a lot of fun to look at a group of, you know, 80 kids and really see the potential that's going to come from that room. Yeah. You know, I went to Farmers Union Camp when I was a kid, and a lot of my Farmers Union Camp friends, I stay in touch with them not because we're Farmers Union Camp friends, but I stay in touch with them because they're movers and shakers in their community. They're leading small businesses. They're leaders in government. And I'm working with them on a day-to-day basis and looking at a room of 80 kids and seeing 80 futures there that are being built. It's just a really cool experience for somebody in my position where, frankly, some of the work I do talking about farm builds is a bit draining.
1: When you're talking to the suits, it becomes kind of a hassle.
32: Yeah,
1: Matt Perdue, right. President, North Dakota Farmers Union, thank you so much for taking the time to join us this morning.
32: Thanks a lot, Michael. Appreciate it.
1: Yep, I'll talk to you soon. 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
15: El Sayed, it's on a win. I'm Carmen Roberts, Fox News. Democratic voters in Michigan made a hard left turn and chose Dr. Abdul El Sayed over Congresswoman Haley Stevens in the race for the U.S. Senate.
16: What we showed is that the power of our many is greater than the power of their money.
15: El Sayed, who campaigned strong for Medicare for All, will face former Republican Congressman Mike Rogers in November for the open Senate seat.
16: Mike Rogers is a guy who, believe it or not, went back to Florida so he could lick every single boot Donald Trump owns to beg for his endorsement. I'm so sorry. If you want a senator who's going to lick some boots, fine, go vote for Mike Rogers. But if you want a senator who's going to stand up to Donald Trump, then you've got your option right here.
15: President Trump calls El Sayed's victory great news for the Republican Party and labeled him a communist loser who hates Jews and Israel. Also in Michigan, the AP calls the race for Democrat Donovan McKinney in the primary for a U.S. House and for progressive William Lawrence in another House primary. The U.S. and Iran could work out a deal today. That's President Trump's optimistic assessment of talks to reopen the Strait of Hormuz to oil and shipping and also continuing to press Tehran to give up its nuclear program.
17: If they back out again, they're going to get hit really hard. You know, they know that. They understand that.
15: And this, as some analysts estimate, that the U.S. has used more than half of its stockpiles in key certain munitions in that conflict. U.S. crude is hovering around a cooler $75 a barrel over the possibility of reopening the strait, and that is helping gas move lower. AAA says the national average inched down overnight to $4.08 a gallon. And that is still 28 cents higher than a month ago. And on Wall Street, the Dow is surging past yesterday's record close, now up 417 points. S&P and NASDAQ lower. 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
3: From the iHeartRadio North Dakota Newsroom, I'm Brenda Stewart. Senator Kevin Cramer is proposing a plan to make it easier for pot shops to get access to insurance. He calls it the Clarifying Law Around Insurance of Marijuana, or CLAIM Act. Senator Cramer says his plan would ensure safe harbor for any insurance company that provides policies to cannabis-related businesses. Although many states have legalized recreational and medical marijuana, federal law still considers it an illegal substance, so marijuana businesses are locked out of insurance markets. Former Bismarck State College wrestler and NJCAA national champion Brock Lesnar is retiring from the WWE. The Webster, South Dakota native wrestled at Bismarck State College from 1997 to 1998. Lesnar then went on to the University of Minnesota, where he won an NCAA title. I'm Brenda Stewart.
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21: Here's your AccuWeather forecast. Warmer today with hazy sunshine, the high moving up to 87. Comfortable tonight under hazy skies, the low down to 53. Hazy sun, quite hot for us on Thursday, the high jumping up to 96. Not as hot Friday with more hazy sunshine, the high dialed back to 85. Mostly sunny Saturday, quite warm at the high of 87. Then partly sunny Sunday with a shower in spots for the afternoon, a high of 82. With your AccuWeather forecast, I'm meteorologist Jason Caterina.
22: Right now, it's 74.
0: Since 1925, we've owned the ears of the Northern Plains. 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

0: Welcome back in, Clay and Buck. We're going to come back, and I promise we're going to make you laugh, because we got a bunch of different audio clips of people being upset about me trying to put together the most inclusive trans women's basketball team of all time. Men who identify as women. We are going to try to have our own WNBA franchise, and that has upset some people on the left, including a Minneapolis news anchor who delivered a stern dressing down of me on Minneapolis television. And you are going to really enjoy this. Seeing the video is even better. So we will play with that in a minute.
1: We got to put it up at Clay and Buck's. Yeah, everybody, yeah. The video is Clay feels very chastened. I'm going to tell you, Clay feels chastened by the whole thing.
0: And you know what? It's funny. I was watching that video, and I just thought to myself, one of the most amazing things about making an argument publicly is you think, we were talking about this off air, who are the best people who could respond to your public argument? What arguments could they make? I think about this all the time. The counter argument, the counter punch, if you're a boxer, is often more devastating than the actual punch. And this woman is legitimately, I think, the person I would pick to attack me if I had to pick someone to attack me. So you guys will love this, I promise. It's going to be a lot of fun. And we will also, again, newly elected Republican Senate candidate Mike Rogers scheduled to join us. And this doesn't happen very often, Buck. One of my friends growing up is running for Congress, and we'll find out if he gets in tomorrow. He's going to join us. I've known him legitimately my entire life. So you can ask him if he's got any embarrassing stories he wants to share about me from when we were little kids.
1: Oh, no, we're definitely going to do that. That's coming up.
0: A lot of fun. Next 2 hours. Hang with us.
2: Speaking truth and having fun. Clay Travis and Buck Sexton.
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10: It went down to the wire and took a left turn. I'm Carmen Roberts, Fox News. Leftist candidate Dr. Abdul El Sayed defeats Congresswoman Haley Stevens in a nail-biting Michigan primary for an open U.S. Senate seat. El Sayed said the race is about
11: building a movement to take our democracy back to serve the people who absolutely deserve the best of what America has to offer.
12: The real test of El Sayed's strength in a divided party will now come in November's matchup against President Trump-backed Republican Mike Rogers. El Sayed is backed by the UAW and by prominent Democrat socialists like Bernie Sanders, though he's distanced himself from that wing of the party. Jeff Manasso, Fox News.
10: El Sayed championed left-wing economic and social reforms, including Medicare for All and abolishing ICE. Former Congressman Mike Rogers, the Republican, said he wanted El Sayed to win, feeling confident he can beat him. Federal prosecutors announced indictments against several people they say were working with drug cartels.
13: The U.S. Justice Department is unsealing indictments of five individuals they accuse of drug running on behalf of the Mexico-based Jalisco New Generation cartel. They're now offering more than $100 million in rewards leading to their arrests, acting U.S. Attorney General Todd Blanche.
14: These sophisticated organizations use violence and fear to maintain control over the importation of deadly narcotics in the United States, including fentanyl, cocaine, meth, and other illegal drugs.
13: The five in the indictment are in addition to three other cartel-aligned individuals previously indicted. Eben Brown, Fox News.
10: The Preakness is making history. Next year's race will move to Sunday, May 23rd, about 3 weeks after the Kentucky Derby, marking the first Sunday running in Triple Crown history. Officials hope the extra week will entice more Derby horses to compete in Baltimore. 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
10: The family of an undocumented El Salvadoran man who died after his detention at a New Jersey immigration facility is demanding an investigation.
17: 41-year-old Edwin Lopez Cornejo's family says his health conditions, which included diabetes and seizures, were not properly managed during his time inside Delaney Hall ICE detention facility. He entered the U.S. illegally in 2006 and was picked up by ICE outside his home on June 19th. Last Friday, he told his mother by phone he wasn't feeling well and collapsed the next day, later pronounced dead at a hospital.
18: Yo soy la madre, me dejé con un dolor, una herida que nunca va a sanar.
19: I'm here to demand justice for my son and also for my granddaughter, who now has no father.
17: Homeland Security officials said in a statement, quote, at no time during detention is a detained non-citizen denied emergency care. In New York, Tanya J. Powers, Fox News.
10: It appears that LIV Golf is here to stay. For now.
20: LIV Golf CEO Scott O'Neill has announced that the tour has found new investors to keep it alive beyond the 2026 season. O'Neill making the announcement at Trump National Bedminster in New Jersey ahead of this weekend's tournament. He says that along with new financial backing from a lead investor, other smaller investors remain interested. The deal is expected to close next month. LIV had funding from the Saudi investment fund pulled earlier this year, putting the tour's future in jeopardy. The New York Post says the current iteration of LIV could file for bankruptcy before relaunching itself as LIV Golf 2.0 with a new proposed structure that would see players also becoming majority equity holders in the tour. Tony Genualdo, Fox News.
10: The New York Film Festival unveils the main slate of films for 64th edition with James Gray's Paper Tiger starring Adam Driver kicking off the festival on September 25th. I'm Carmen Roberts, and this is Fox News.
1: 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Loose Tales. The lunchtime report gets underway next.
2: 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A last chance for Iran.
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24: Good afternoon, 1206 79 in Bismarck, and a warming trend on the way. 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Warming through tomorrow, a bit cooler Friday, but then still seasonable through the weekend, mainly dry through the end of this week. Precipitation chances may be returning next week. For Bismarck today, hazy sun, 85, hazy tonight, 54, hazy sun again tomorrow, 95, more hazy sun Friday, 87, Saturday, 91, Sunday, 85, we may see a brief shower to Sunday afternoon. A 55-year-old Dickinson man has died after a motorcycle rollover in Stark County last night. Highway patrol said the man was riding west on 10 near Taylor, left the road, overcorrected, and rolled in a ditch. According to the report, the driver was thrown off the bike. He was not wearing a helmet. Later died in a Dickinson hospital. That crash under investigation. Bismarck's $132 million airport terminal expansion moving forward after city commissioners approved a $10 million design contract with UBL Design Group. The approval keeps the project on track for construction to begin as early as 2027. Airport officials say the expansion is needed to handle growing passenger traffic. More than 309,000 passengers passing through the airport last year. Plans call for larger departure lounges, upgraded TSA screening and baggage areas, improved concessions, and expanded passenger amenities. The project's final scope, though, depends heavily on funding. The airport is seeking $65 million in the 2027 North Dakota legislature and another $26 million in federal support. Officials say bidding will wait until after the legislative session, with completion of the project targeted for 2031. Hot, dry weather turning grasslands into tinderbox. Volunteer firefighters in New Salem and neighboring districts have responded to three grass fires in as many days, including one that stretched over a mile long. The first fire, Saturday near Sweetbriar Lake, was sparked by harvesting equipment. It burned 30 acres before neighbors in the area jumped in to douse the flames while waiting for fire trucks. The second fire, Monday morning, sparked by lightning. Firefighters held that one to 20 acres. A third fire in neighboring Oliver County required the work of New Salem, Hazen, Beulah, and Oliver County firefighters to contain the blaze to a mile and a half. Despite that size, no buildings were lost and no one was hurt. Mandan City Commissioners approving a preliminary budget of $43 million for next year, representing a $2 million increase, providing funding for infrastructure, equipment, and technology. It could potentially raise property taxes and utility fees. A final vote will take place in October. For homes valued at $300,000, property taxes would increase about $13 a year. A public hearing is set for September 15th. Morton County officials questioning the estimated property tax revenue from a proposed Mandan data center, Stark Power.

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5: 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Oliver County State's Attorney Patrick Waters insists he has not broken any laws. Doesn't understand why hundreds of people have signed a petition to have him removed from office. North Dakota Attorney General's office confirmed it received the petition with more than 250 signatures, alleging that Waters created a hostile work environment, failed to work required hours at the courthouse, refused to handle certain cases, and improperly used county resources. Waters released a statement saying the allegations are largely unsupported by facts and expects the Attorney General to recommend dismissing the petition. Minot City Council ending the collection of park district fees for new developments. Community Development Department has charged new commercial housing projects a $1,000 fee for nearly a decade. The park district has used the revenue to acquire land and build new parks. The Planning Commission opposed ending the fee, saying it helped raise $87,000 on an annual basis. Nonetheless, the motion passed 5-2. The calls for the park district to provide required input for discussions over development projects in the future. Senator Kevin Cramer proposing a plan to make it easier for law-abiding marijuana businesses to get access to insurance. He calls it the Clarifying Law Around Insurance of Marijuana Claim Act. The senator said his plan is to ensure safe harbor for any insurance company that provides insurance policies to cannabis-related businesses. Although many states have legalized recreational medical marijuana, federal law still considers it an illegal substance, so marijuana businesses have been locked out of insurance markets. A Bismarck man will spend 30 years behind bars after pleading guilty to multiple sex crimes. Nicholas Running Bear was sentenced on two counts of gross sexual imposition, including one involving a child under 15, another a victim over 15. South Central District Judge Lindsay Newsma ordered a consecutive prison terms totaling 30 years, an additional 50 suspended pending successful completion of probation. Running Bear must register as a sex offender and complete mental health and sex offender treatment. He also received a concurrent sentence for corruption of a minor. Restitution remains open for 60 days. And the Williston Basin Air Show returning to the Williston Basin International Airport this summer for the fifth straight year. The show will include aerial performances, a classic car show, and a kids zone. Gates open at 10 a.m. Saturday, August 15th. The air show 12:30 to 3:30. 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
4: 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Travel and weather together starting tomorrow. Road construction on Ottawa Street in Bismarck is planned to extend further south to where the road changes from ditches to curb and gutter. The section of Ottawa Street and Bremner Avenue will be closed during that time. Northbound Ottawa Street traffic will still be allowed through the work area, but southbound traffic will need to detour to Coleman Street and 43rd Avenue. Construction beginning on Monday in Morton Township in Burley County. Construction, including culvert extensions and graveling roadways. Flaggers will be present through the construction. Anticipated to be completed August 28th. And a number of projects, 6:30 p.m. to 6:30 a.m., will result in lane closures on I-94 and the expressway bridge to Maine as well. Again, 6:30 p.m. to 6:30 a.m. Three separate operations on each one.
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9: Here's your AccuWeather forecast. Warmer today with hazy sunshine, the high moving up to 87. Comfortable tonight under hazy skies, the low down to 53. Hazy sun, quite hot for us on Thursday, the high jumping up to 96. Not as hot Friday with more hazy sunshine, the high dialed back to 85. Mostly sunny Saturday, quite warm at the high of 87. Then partly sunny Sunday with a shower in spots for the afternoon, a high of 82. With your AccuWeather forecast, I'm meteorologist Jason Caterina.
4: Bismarck at the moment sitting at 79 with some sunshine, and the heat's on the way for a couple of days.
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18: 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We'll talk about that. And as harvest draws closer, grain handlers across the country asking the same question, where will the grain go? 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
18: 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A strong cold front swept through the region on Monday, brought with it some cooler air that stuck around for a day or two, while scattered showers and thunderstorms remain in the forecast throughout the northern plains for much of this week. Rainfall expected to be hit or miss, and not really anything dotting our forecast, it looks like. DTN forecasters say despite the cooler temperatures, much of the area continues to face significant precipitation deficits. Additional moisture needed to support crops moving through the reproductive and grain filling stages. Forecasters say heat expected to build back into the region by the weekend, increasing stress on crops where soil moisture remains limited. Farmers watching closely for opportunities to pick up some meaningful rainfall in the days ahead, but it is not looking like that much. Retail and wholesale beef prices have climbed steadily since the cattle bull market began in 2022, but one product is outpacing the rest, and that is ground beef. Oklahoma State University livestock economist Daryl Peel says that consumers looking to stretch grocery dollars are turning to ground beef as higher prices push premium cuts out of their reach. Since 2012, wholesale boxed beef prices are up 44%, retail beef prices have climbed nearly 30%, and beef tenderloin prices up about 27%. But 85% lean ground beef has surged more than 60%. Peel says stronger demand is only part of the story. Supplies of lean beef used for grinding have tightened sharply as cow slaughter has dropped by more than 30% since 2022. So by comparison, fed cattle slaughter is down about 13%. Looking ahead, Peel expects that beef supplies will remain tight through at least 2027, keeping pressure on prices even if ground beef production stabilizes. As harvest is drawing closer, or is here for some, grain handlers across the country are asking a very familiar question, and that is, where will all the grain go? John Tuttle with Brock says concerns are growing as large old crop corn supplies remain in storage and commodity prices have done little to encourage sales of it. USDA data shows June 1st on-farm corn stocks were up 16% from a year ago, while total U.S. corn inventories climbed 14% to 5.29 billion bushels. Tuttle says that the issue isn't a lack of national storage capacity. Instead, the challenge is having enough space available in the right locations when harvest for corn gets underway. With many producers still holding grain from last year's crop, Tuttle expects local storage pinch points could develop this fall, especially if bushels don't move before combines start rolling for that crop. As a result, interest in temporary grain storage is already increasing. Tuttle says many commercial elevators are turning to temporary storage systems because there's very little time left to complete large permanent storage projects before harvest. He says temporary storage can be installed quickly and may play a key role in keeping grain moving during the 2026 harvest season. That is the latest on the Dakota Farm and Ranch Report presented by ProSeed. I'm Shannon Dean.
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28: From a Packer to a Viking once again, Aaron Jones joins us. And Aaron, free agency came about last year, but you're back in purple. Tell us about that decision and how that came back into play.
29: I think it was an easy decision. I definitely didn't want to go anywhere. I felt like over the past 2 years that I've been here, we've been building things the right way. I wanted to continue to grow my game. I felt like I haven't hit my prime. I haven't reached where I want to reach. And like I said, we had built upon something. 14 wins the first year. And last year, we felt like we should have been in the playoffs, just missed it. A couple games that could have went our way, or could have been in the playoffs, and I felt like we'd have been a dangerous team. So just building upon that, and my brother's in the locker room. I didn't want to leave those guys. And the system that we run, I felt like it's perfect for me. They really take care of me here. So I didn't want to go anywhere, and I'm glad it worked out. And God doesn't make mistakes. I'm here for a reason.
28: All right. Hey, we'll talk about that reason when we come back.
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28: With Aaron Jones, Vikings running back. And Aaron, you said before the break you haven't hit your prime yet. The average football fan might say, what? Aaron Jones has been in this league for a long time. So what's Aaron working on here in camp to get to his so-called prime?
29: finishing every run, making sure I'm in the best shape ever. So not just when I'm running the ball, but when one of my teammates has the ball, you see me flashing into the screen, making those key blocks, just asserting my play style and really setting the tempo and standard. And I feel like that's one of the things I'm here to do as well. And it's always room to grow. I could get better at my route running, running the ball as well, breaking a little more tackles, making more people miss. I feel like when you get content is when you get satisfied. I know there's a lot of room left for me to continue to grow and continue to get better. And that's one of the reasons it's helped me stay in this league as long as just never feeling content, never feel like I've arrived, and always feeling like I can continue to work and get better.
1: Hey, thanks for your time. Really appreciate you. Have a great 26.
29: Yes, sir. Thank you so much. Good all to right. see you.
1: Like, good seeing you. Hey, Aaron Jones, everybody. That concludes this one. Till next time, I'm Neil Roberts.
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4: News, I'm Gianna Gelosi. A victory for the far left.
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4: Abdul El-Sayed, backed by the Democratic Socialists, narrowly beat Haley Stevens to win the Michigan Senate Democratic primary. He'll face Mike Rogers in November.
5: Mike Rogers is a guy who, believe it or not, went back to Florida so he could lick every single boot Donald Trump owns to beg for his endorsement.
4: President Trump called El-Sayed a communist loser on Truth Social. North Carolina Republican Congressman Chuck Edwards no longer running for re-election.
6: Edwards' decision comes after a House ethics panel found substantial evidence, in their words, the congressman harassed female staffers. North Carolina's primary date has passed, and the GOP is now expected to pick a nominee quickly to face Democratic nominee Jamie Ager.
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7: Tommy Lahren weighs in on WNBA star Sophie Cunningham saying biological males shouldn't play in women's sports.
10: 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So the second thing she did is perhaps even more impressive. It's that she didn't back down. She didn't retract her statement when the woke mob came for her. And that's something that's going to set her apart from a lot of other female athletes or just athletes in general. And to my knowledge, Sandra, she is the only active female athlete that's playing professionally at this time that's been willing to take the risk politically and socially to come out and say something that should be so common sense. It's not about hatred for trans people. It's about women's sports, protecting their sports, protecting fairness, protecting their safety, and protecting their spaces.
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12: What? 1233, K-Fire 550, back to Clay and Buck after one. Armstrong and Getty after three, and sometime tomorrow morning between 5:30 and 9, and probably not right at 5:30. I'll let you wake up and stuff. 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But if you win a pair, you'll be qualified for the VIP Table of Six. You could look like Eugene Grainer, just as important.
14: Ha ha ha ha.
12: Because they don't, you know, they don't make you wear a thing that shows how much money you make in a year or whatever the heck, you know. You just go and have fun. Because you're kind of one of those guys that's always in a VIP section, right?
14: No, not really. I get the best price tickets I can.
12: Sometimes you get the acts at your place. And then you have extremely important seating.
14: Very important person.
12: Yeah, well, you don't see me giving all these, you know, tips out on investing and stuff.
14: How about very dumb person, VVP? Let me find that section. That's where the drinkers are.
12: Okay.
14: But they don't drink bourbon. I want to drink bourbon. So I want to be in the very bourbon person crowd, the VBPs.
12: I was just thinking back to that Billy Joel song. The sinners are much more fun in that song lyric.
14: Yeah, he did have that one. And he also said the good die young, too.
12: Yep, that was that song, Only the Good Die Young.
14: That one, yeah.
12: Which during the Gulf War, I was at the station that everybody at Camp Lejeune listened to, and that was like my second or third song every week when I came in, and I'm like, I'm not going to do this. It's a war. You want me to play Only the Good Die Young to the soldiers' wives? Are you serious? And he said, all right, you can skip that one. That's true story. Deal. True story there. And I just missed out on choking on the terrible water at Camp Lejeune. You ever see those TV commercials? If you had the water at Camp Lejeune between blah and blah, and I missed it by like a couple of months, so I should be okay.
14: You're doing good, Billy.
12: But if ever, you know, it gets to be like 12:34 and you haven't heard from me, you might want to make a phone call or something. Maybe the water is here. I would like to think it would have affected me in the last 35 years, but maybe not.
14: You're hanging in there.
12: So far, so good. Eugene Grainer's here. Heartland Investor Services inside the numbers.
14: Well, good afternoon, everyone. Grain futures, certainly a tale of two cities here today. Wheat futures higher to, let's call it sharply higher in Kansas City. Corn, soybeans softer, as it's that time of year to hate corn and beans. We are past that mid-July period. Chances of improving rain here again. The Midwest, let's just draw a line up and down the Mississippi. If you're east, you got gravy. It's always raining when you want it. If you're west of the Mississippi, well, if you're in Iowa, you're okay. Eastern Nebraska might be catching something. Forecast maybe hold out some more hope for you there in western Iowa, eastern Nebraska. But if you're in the northern plains, if you're North Dakota, South Dakota, you're pretty much going to be left out. The warm temperatures do return later this week, but the grain trade is all a tizzy over StoneX putting out their yield guess this year for the corn and soybeans for the upcoming August WASD crop report. They put out 184.8 on the corn, 53 on beans. Let's remember that StoneX does not use any farmer input. It's only commercial grain buyers, elevators, seed dealers, agronomists, basically anybody who has a vested interest in cheaper priced grain. You know, they're the ones putting out the yield guesses. That's why forever StoneX is always the high yield guess. Well, last year they hit it because it was a high yield, and they create cover for the USDA putting out their numbers. But let's remember the years prior, for about a decade, StoneX is always above, you know, formerly Refco. They're always above trend line. So when the yields are below trend line, as they have been numerous years up to 2025, well, they look kind of bad. Well, today the grain trade is trying to give them credence that their numbers are hot, but yet we could not take corn below Sunday night's low on that data. Soybeans, even though they went below Sunday night's low, they're currently trading at Sunday night's low, meaning they're not hanging on pretty good on the bearish side. We'll see. Maybe we're kind of pricing in a yield that's above trend line. Right now, the thought is we're trading 180 to 184 bushel corn. That puts it at about 182 average, a bushel down from trend line. Bean guess is anywhere from 52 to 54, which puts it at 53, which is trend line. So we'll see who wins. The wheat, though, is higher as concerns grow that no wheat is leaving the Black Sea. Doesn't look like it for the next week. And these African buyers and Middle Eastern buyers, they're burning their stocks down, and they're going to start sweating it in another week or two, and they're going to have to buy wheat from somebody, and it's probably not out of the Black Sea region. So we'll see. Wheat's leading the gains, up 12 on Kansas City September, 719, but that's a nickel off its highs. The Chicago September up 8.25 at 647, there too, about 4.5 cents off the highs. Minneapolis wheat not faring as strong, up 2.5 cents for September. Minneapolis, 687. December up 2.25, 711.5. Over in the corn, down 4.25 cents to 461.25. The September contract saw 438.25. Soybeans, November down 2.75, 1156. With the November off 3.5 and 1174.25. Cattle futures, let's just say they've been sharply higher. They are strong right now. Where they close, we'll see. The basis, 1 second here, I got to get over to my other news stuff. They have the bids right now. We're seeing 235 bids in Colorado and Kansas.
0: They're passing. Trade in Nebraska at 235. Box beef at 40 cents lower on the choice, but a $3.52 higher on the select. And so the board is feeling good about itself. August cattle up $2.25. 234.20, kind of right in line there with the cash. October up $1.60, 229.47. December of $1.50 higher, 228.77. On the feeder cattle, August up 242, 353.62. September gaining 262, 348.77. How about January feeders? Up $2, 322.97. In the hogs, down $1.02, August 96.82. October down $1.30. 83.05. Gold explosive today with silver up $1.58, 4,310. Silver up $2.20, 62.45. Many are talking breakout from the recent downtrend that we've been in. Bitcoin up $485 on that August contract, 64,970. Small build on the energies for crude oil today, but our gasoline stocks, diesel stocks a little tight. So crude oil for the moment, September down $1.20, 74.57. Gasoline September off 3.5 cents a gallon, $2.81¾, while diesel fuel unchanged, $3.77 a gallon. 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
17: Today is the second and final day of the Nebraska Grazing Conference. For 26 years, the University of Nebraska and the Range Science Program has put on this two-day extravaganza. Mitch Stevenson is the range scientist at UNL in charge. Had a great conversation with him last night. Some interesting things, because I got to tell you, I've always appreciated grass, and I know there are a lot of people that drive down the road and they see rangeland and they think it's a lot of nothing. There's a tremendous amount of ecology. There's a tremendous amount of components that determine health or struggling plants. But the importance of the rangeland, and obviously today we're talking about it in the context of the greater sandhills of America. We cannot lose this. We've lost so many grazing acres in the United States. We're at about half of what we were in 2000. When this conference began, we had 1.1 billion, and today we have 643 million. These grasslands are vital for carbon sequestration in the farmer's sense. I'm not talking about a payment. I'm not talking about carbon intensity. I'm talking about what God created to replenish the soil with health. And Mitch told me a couple of things. In fact, it was part of the trivia contest that I want to share in a moment. First, I want to remind you about Certified Piedmontese. Speaking of at Nebraska Sandhills, that's where the base for the Nebraska Certified Piedmontese program is. Now, the products are sold around the world. The cattlemen are not only in Nebraska. They are throughout the Great Plains of America. But you won't find any cattle in the Florida Everglades. There are a few in Montana. But not even any calves come into the system from as far south as Texas. More details about the most tender beef on the planet. That's the key component. That's what matters most. It will be the most tender beef because Piedmontese does that. Order today. You don't need to go to the store. We deliver to the door. CP Beef. So what country in the world has the highest percentage of grazing acres? Australia. At 98%. What country in the world has the most total acres? I got this one wrong. I thought this would be India because India's got 4 times more cows than anybody else and they don't eat them, so they just perpetually are there. But it's Russia. Russia has the most total grazing acres. I don't think they use them well, but that's not for me to say because I haven't been there. Here's what I wanted to talk about most. Little bluestem is the plant, the grass for the state of Nebraska. We have a lot of little blue. And for a healthy grass, what percentage of the biomass of that grass is underground? Between 75 and 85%. That's incredible when you think about the root system and you think about that little rain that comes after a period of drought and that plant just responds. That's because that root is there. It all comes back to the importance of your roots. Loose Tails, be gentle, stay firm.
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28: Here's your AccuWeather forecast. Warmer today with hazy sunshine, the high moving up to 87. Comfortable tonight under hazy skies, the low down to 53. Hazy sun, quite hot for us on Thursday, the high jumping up to 96. Not as hot Friday with more hazy sunshine, the high dialed back to 85. Mostly sunny Saturday, quite warm at the high of 87. Then partly sunny Sunday with a shower in spots for the afternoon, a high of 82. With your AccuWeather forecast, I'm meteorologist Jason Caterina.
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20: I'm Lauren Simonetti, and this is the Fox Business Report.
21: The major averages are mixed in afternoon trading and have paired from bigger, earlier gains. Tech and healthcare are among the leading sectors, while energy is lagging as oil prices slip, with West Texas Intermediate crude under $76 a barrel. The Magnificent Seven big cap tech stocks are mostly higher, with NVIDIA leading the charge. Its stock is up nearly 4% after Elon Musk said that a space exploration company would only use NVIDIA chips going forward. Shares of Eli Lilly are rising 3% after the drug Bookmaker reported a 48% year-over-year jump in quarterly revenue that beat analyst estimates, and Lilly increasing its full-year revenue guidance. Its blockbuster weight loss drugs Mounjaro and Zepbound driving the results, which Citi analysts said is proof that the diabetes and weight loss markets are still growing. That's your Fox Business Report. I'm Hillary Barsky, invested in you.
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9: Too close for comfort. I'm Carmen Roberts, Fox News. The FAA says Marine One, the military helicopter carrying President Trump, briefly came too close to departing passenger jet near Reagan National Airport yesterday. It was not a near miss, rather what's called a loss of separation incident.
10: When Marine One takes off, those planes are supposed to stop. Yesterday, when they were skids up at 2:33 p.m. from the ellipse, the planes didn't stop. The FAA says, based on our preliminary safety review, there was a momentary loss of separation, after which the aircraft continued to move away from one another. The air traffic controller was in contact with both the commercial pilot and Marine One pilot during the loss of separation. As the White House has said, the president was never in danger. We are continuing to review the incident and will implement any appropriate corrective actions based on our findings.
9: Fox's Peter Ducey at the White House. The FAA imposed new rules after last year's deadly collision between an Army Black Hawk helicopter and an American Airlines jet, requiring greater separation between helicopters and planes around airports. Left-leaning Dr. Abdul El Sayed defeats Congresswoman Haley Stevens in the Michigan Democratic primary for an open U.S. Senate seat. He celebrated with supporters this morning.
17: My family immigrated to this country from a place where there is not democracy. You cannot just put your hand up and run. And the ability to do this, to have our voices heard, to select our leaders, it is a gift that sometimes we take for granted. So to have participated means so much.
9: El Sayed will face Republican Mike Rogers, a former congressman, in November. And the Dow is aiming for a record, up 463 points at this hour. Any gain for the day will top yesterday's record close. The S&P 500 won't make it probably, though it is headed lower. 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

0: All right, Clay, I said that we would have some more people on this issue talking smack about you. So who is next up in your list? We had to have Alex. Oh, no, sorry. This isn't talking smack. This is high-fiving you. We already had the smack talk.
1: Yeah, we played the smack talk from the guy. The woman looks a little bit like Egon Spengler. And no offense to the
0: both harsh and true.
1: Egon Spengler, rest in peace. I think he's passed.
0: Harold Ramis, yes.
1: These are positive takes. I haven't heard these. Alex Marlowe, cut to fire away.
2: Clay Travis of the Clay and Buck Show and Outkick has a cool offer where he wants to pay WNBA champions $10 million if they can beat a boys' high school basketball team. And if I was a WNBA, I would take this up because I think they probably could, actually. So he wants to pick the team, and he says that it'll be whatever proceeds go to charity. Get the Las Vegas Aces against a boys' high school state title team of my choice. The Aces win. I'll give them $10 million. This is genius.
1: It is genius. But he said he thought the women would win. That seems like a bad take.
0: Well, we got Alex. Alex is an astute, right-thinking fellow. I think he's calling the wrong winner of the game there by a mile.
1: I'm surprised he's signing up with Egon Spengler's take. Matt Walsh, not surprisingly, he's all in. Cut three.
3: You'll see more inspiring athletic performances at any random bowling alley on a Tuesday night than at the WNBA All-Star game. It's certainly clear that any decent boys high school basketball team in the country could destroy the best WNBA team, obviously, which is why Clay Travis just made this announcement, putting his money where his mouth is. Quote, I'm upping my offer $10 million for a head-to-head basketball game between the defending WNBA champion Las Vegas Aces and a boys high school state title team of my choice. If the Aces beat my team, I will give them $10 million. Now, there is precedent for this kind of exhibition match, and it ended precisely how you would expect. As we mentioned before, a few years ago, the U.S. women's national team, the World Cup champions at the time, lost by a score of 5-2 to a youth team of 15 and 14-year-old boys from Dallas in a scrimmage match. It wasn't even close. The teenagers outplayed the women throughout the match. That's how you get to a 5-2 score, which counts as a blowout in soccer.
1: Couple of messages here for me, Buck. One of my friends was a star football player at Vanderbilt, and he's listening, and he just texted. When I was at Vandy, my roommate was dating the point guard of the women's basketball team. They were preseason ranked in the top 10. We started talking trash. They challenged us to a game with referees the whole bit. One of our buddies was 6'7". We put him on the baseline guarding the pass in after a basket. The girls couldn't get the ball in. They would just throw it up. We would intercept it, dunk, and roll the ball back under the baseline, repeat and rinse. We were not basketball players, just good athletes. I don't think they got the ball past half court. They quit at halftime. Top 10 women's college basketball team just playing against a bunch of dudes who were on the Vanderbilt football team. With referees, yeah. The whole bit. Not on video, but I know this guy well. I hadn't heard this story before, but he's listening, and he just texted me that.
0: I'll tell you this. Having scrimmaged with women at the on the Amherst College, which is a D3 school, a very small school, but the women are, like, they're better. They would beat you or me easily, even in our prime, in horse, for example, which is just a straight shooting competition. They can shoot well. But when you add the physicality of a strength and speed into a full-scale basketball game, it gets ugly for them really fast. It gets ugly for them trying to play defense. It gets ugly for them on rebounds. It just doesn't work. 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
6: 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A look at the closing markets from CHS Hedging.
7: Good afternoon. This is Jody with CHS with the closing futures and local cash prices for Wednesday, August 5th. October live cattle up 215 at 234.10. October live cattle up 153 at 229.43. August feeders closed up 280 at 354 even. September feeders were up 263 at 348.78. August lean hogs down $1.18 at $96.68. October lean hogs dropped $1.28 at $83.08. Our Minneapolis wheat futures for September down three-quarters of a penny at $683.75. December closed down a penny and a quarter at $7.08 even. Kansas City wheat futures, September up 8 cents at $7.15 even. December was up 8 cents at $732.50. Our Chicago corn futures, September down 4 3/4 at $437.50. December closed down 4 3/4 at $460.75. Chicago soybean futures, November was down a penny at $1176.75. January down 1 3/4 penny at $1191.50. 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And December spring wheat to Napoleon, 633, Sterling, 638. 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December, January delivery at 1116. This is Jody with your closing CHS market report for Wednesday, August 5th. As always, you can reach me at 701-562-0133 for your grain marketing needs. 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

0: Welcome back in, Clay and Buck. That's going to get some attention. Mike Rogers going hard in the paint. Maybe even like a French women's basketball player in the WNBA. Throwing some elbows, saying flat out, Abdul El-Sayed hates Jewish people. We're going to clip it. We're going to share it. I think there's evidence that that is certainly true, and it goes to the conversation we had earlier. Will this cut through with some Jewish voters? We will discuss. People have been waiting a while. Frank in Los Angeles. Buck, you're going to love this take. Frank, what you got for us?
1: Hey, been listening to y'all talk about the WNBA issue. I think one of the culprits is Hollywood. They keep putting these action movies out where the women are beating up the men and throwing them around and stuff, like Angelina Jolie and the Croft series. And she looks like she weighs about 120 pounds. And I think a lot of women have bought into it, watching these different movies, and think that women could compete with men.
2: Look, I totally agree with you, sir. Clay and I were actually, thank you for calling in to Frank in L.A. Is it Louisiana or Los Angeles? By that? It looks like, it sounds like Louisiana, right? Or is it Los Angeles?
0: They said L.A. Yeah.
2: Well, it could be either. One of the L.A.'s. I would just say, Clay and I were talking about this in the break, and it's a good thing that this is the case. Most women have no idea or understanding, and again, that's a good thing, of how violent and formidable an able-bodied adult male is when he's trying to really hurt somebody. And that translates into any form of combat or self-defense or whatever. It's a huge disparity, which is why women should carry something. I got an idea what they should carry to help them in self-defense situations. So, because you are metaphorically outgunned as a woman, and self-defense classes are not going to be enough in vast majority of cases. Hate to be the one to break the news, but
0: no doubt. 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
4: Hi from Studio
2: Senor.
4: It's a dimly lit room deep within the bowels of the Armstrong and Getty Communications Compound. And hey, y'all, on midweek Wednesday, we are toiling under the title of the show. Islamianist with narrow lead in Michigan Senate primary. Or, if you prefer, another AI escape story. Run for your lives! Ooh, really? I think I saw a headline about that, an AI escape story. How's this one?
5: It used deliberate deception.
4: Right. That's the paragraph I saw. It was very exciting.
5: Yes, yes. Are you at risk? Yes, you're at risk.
4: We're all at
5: risk.
4: Run
5: for your life.
4: Right. The whole freaking planet's at risk.
5: Your job's at risk. Your checking account, your water supply, your vital organs, obviously. It goes without saying.
4: So the biggest headline, I suppose, is that Michigan race is as close as it is. All the polls showed that... That El Sayed dude was going to run away with it, and turned out he didn't. It looks like he's going to win, but barely.
5: Yeah, I'm not sure that means too close anything. To call still, I think, but he has a not insignificant edge.
4: Yeah, all the networks that dig into the counties that are left and everything like that seem to believe he's going to cruise to victory. But
5: when you take a look at the Michigan's 24th, you got to look at the 24th there, right? At 4th Street and 3rd. That's where the Republican stronghold is giving way since the right.
4: Exactly. I'm not interested in going there, so I wasn't trying to drag us there. But so he's going to win, and whether or not it's a giant win or a tiny win, I'm not sure it makes a heck of a lot of difference. The fact that the guy overcame $65 million spent against him by all kinds of different people, including all of the establishment, the sitting governor and Chuck Schumer, and I mean, that's really quite stunning.
5: Oh, yeah, absolutely. So I just saw a CNN poll. I'd missed it the other day somehow. According to them, 30%, or I think they said a third, of Democratic voters are Democratic socialists. They're fans.
4: I don't know what that means. I really don't. I'm in a different mood today than I have been in previous days. I don't know why. I was doing some big picture reading and thinking yesterday.
5: 30,000 feet, et cetera. Yes.
4: I call it Big Picture Tuesday. Sharing your wisdom with us. Big Picture Tuesday, every Tuesday in my life, I look at the big picture of everything. My life, the world, history, raising kids.
5: And then Jack tells us about it Wednesday, which life we're enjoying and death. Right now. Yes.
4: But I don't know. I'm right now I'm seeing this more as a, there are people that are interested in socialism, always have been, always will be. But I think in general it's just the same. It's what Brexit was. It's what the people that allowed Macron to win as a third party person in France. It's what the Tea Party and Trump. And it's just, for whatever reason, all your Western democracies are really unhappy. And just anything that comes along that's a tear down the system, I'm in. Let's do something completely different. Yes. And why we've got that mood, why we're as unhappy as we are, because in a lot of these cases, not all of them, but in some of these cases, life is pretty damn good if you're looking big picture. If you're looking really big picture, life is really good. Why are we so incredibly dissatisfied with the state of our current politics that we want to just like either a new party or remake one of the old parties all around the country or all around the world?
5: Right. Well, I'm renaming Wednesday to Joe Refocuses Jack's Big Picture Wednesday. Here's the problem.
4: That's funny.
5: I agree with you 100%. I think the knock-on effect, I find myself using these expressions I hear fancy people using more lately, and I'm not sure I like that part of me.
4: Are you familiar with bluff? Somebody hit me with that the other day in a text, no. And I had never seen it before, and they couldn't believe that I didn't come across that. They don't realize.
5: Conventional spelling?
4: It's an acronym. You don't know bluff either, Katie? So
6: never heard that before.
5: No.
4: And so this is I think they're a lawyer. So they have a real job with a real life and like real corporate communications. And I think they can't imagine my life where I have zero of that.

0: a little perspective or blah, blah, blah. I have a number of choices. The way you express your dissatisfaction can have effects that affect the body politic a great deal for a very long time. So I think you've cited the disease, but I feel the need to warn people off in no uncertain terms from the particular cure that they're choosing, because it killed hundreds of millions of people. The hooker just emptied my checking account. Yeah. She didn't also starve 100 million people. What's that?
1: I said also isolate that.
0: Oh, stop it.
2: Yeah, exactly. These are all such great drops.
1: These are just perfect little
3: nuggets. You use them all the time.
4: You just drop these into a rerun show out of nowhere?
0: Right. What do you think, Joe? I'm dating a hooker.
1: The hooker just drained my account.
0: Right. She didn't kill 100 million people. Sounds like I'm claiming she's not so bad. Right. She's no Chairman Mao.
2: Yeah, exactly.
0: Anyway, back to the topic. But you see my point. Yeah, if indeed 30% of Democrats are expressing their dissatisfaction with the system, hey, I get it, folks, this way, that's a terrible thing.
2: I might just be in a mood, though, because you got these areas, you got these parts of the country that went, Obama, Trump, or Biden, Trump. Trump, Biden, Trump, or whatever, just like swinging for some sort of new, I'm unhappy. Right. The problem with all elections is, and it's amazing that democracy works at all, is
0: that women are allowed to vote.
2: It is. And how that's lasted for over 100 years with all the evidence right in front of you.
0: It was a bad idea right off the bat.
1: Watch it.
2: The trouble with elections, of course, being that if, so this guy wins today by a percent. Yes. And he got, it's amazing how low the turnouts are, even in a state race. It's like 500,000 votes each. I mean, it's not tremendous numbers. But so if, what is the defining part of the 500,000 votes that got him over the edge that really was, made it happen? Is it going to be the socialists? Is it going to be the, what is the Michigan saying for Democrats? No matter who vote blue, is it that crowd? They thought he'd be more likely to win. I mean, just always trying to figure that out. And everybody's always guessing. Anytime you win an election or lose an election, what was the crowd? And then you've got the people that are so detailed into the policies of who they're voting for. And the people are just, my gas is too expensive. Throw out the bum, and everything in between.
0: Right.
2: So trying to figure out what it is, but there is definitely, the big picture thing is definitely true. I hope it doesn't land on communism, that people's just unhappiness with the current state of Western democracies doesn't land on communism.
0: Well, not only that, and the other insidious part of this is that El-Sayed and people like him, Ilhan Omar, and all the Islamists who are thinly veiled. I mean, I was reading more about El-Sayed and his endorsements of imams and mosques that have openly praised Hamas, openly praised 9/11, or are open in their hatred of all Jews. Him being buddies with them, he is seeking to advance Islamism in the United States under wearing the mask of an economic populist.
2: Yeah, you
0: and
2: are right.
0: That those roots will stay rooted.
2: I was reading more about him last night, and I listened to him on Morning Joe this morning on MSNBC. You're right. I shouldn't be calling him the communist. He's an Islamist more than a communist by far, I think.
0: Yeah, he's just wearing a mask.
2: He's new to that and sensed the energy. His whole thing is the radical Islam. Man, he called Netanyahu bloodthirsty on MSNBC this morning. I mean, that's a heck of a thing to say about an ally of the United States.
0: Yeah.
2: Bloodthirsty.
0: Yeah, it is troubling. We are seeing a major radical political movement, maybe for bad reasons or silly reasons, or the masses in Michigan who are voting for this joker are just impressed. He's extremely bright. He is a gifted speaker.
2: Yeah, I mean, listening to one of my favorite analysts who's been following around saying he is like Clinton-esque, Obama-esque in his political talents. He's that kind of guy.
0: Which is why he's so dangerous.
2: Yeah.
0: And

0: you know, the masses might be supporting him and they might turn away from his message as soon as it becomes more clear to them. They're just, in fact, I read an article that was talking to a bunch of Michigan voters and virtually nobody talked about policy. Mm-hmm. Nobody. It was just being impressed personally with the guy. But anyway, as you've pointed out many times, and political theorists have talked about this for ages, all it takes is like hardcore 15% to overturn a society and a system of government. Because they need to have a certain percentage that are kind of on their side, and then a certain percentage that are staying out of it. And it's enough to tip the scales sometimes.
1: By the way, I went back to my text feed. So somebody in the corporate world who hit me with bluff and couldn't believe I'd never heard it before. It's bottom line up front. That's what it is, which I like. But I do think it's funny that that's like common speak if you have a real job, and I'd never heard it in my life. But start throwing that around if you want to look impressive today. Bluff. This will help you look impressive. Let's start the show officially. I'm Jack SARP. Armstrong.
0: SARP. That's my new one. Stuff acronyms rectally, please.
1: Or I don't know what my long acronym would be for. I don't ever read my emails. What was that about? I didn't see it.
0: If it's important, text me.
1: Yeah, exactly. I'm Jack Armstrong. He's Joe Getty on this. It is. How did it already get to be Wednesday, August the 5th, the year 2026? We're Armstrong and Getty, and we approve of this program.
0: Let's begin officially now. According to FCC rules and regulations, the show begins at mark.
2: But I'd go up to LeBron James. It doesn't matter. I'd say, LeBron, did you ever have any desire to be a woman? Because what I'd love you to do is star on my team that I'm building up. I will have the greatest team in history. They'll never lose. Nobody will come within 70 points of this team.
1: And that story is about to hit, as everybody has become aware in the last couple of days, of this European dude who's playing in the Women's Basketball League over there and dominating.
0: Sacre bleu.
1: And was asked yesterday if he'd play in the WNBA if anybody asked, and he said, I wouldn't say no.
0: Oh, my God.
1: And she is the defensive player of the year, the offensive player of the year, the leading scorer, the best defender.
0: Ay, caramba.
1: She is much bigger than all the rest of them. Anyway, so that's about to land in the WNBA, as everybody hoped. That is going to happen soon, which can be very exciting. We've got headlines on the way. Stay here.
3: Armstrong and Getty.
1: Hey, Armstrong and Getty here, and if you're up before dawn and still at it when the sun goes down, you've got the kind of grit that made this country great.
0: So if there's no way you're going to talk about your money and your future with someone who doesn't get you, we'd like to introduce you to Blue Collar Dollar.
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1: Lot to get to today. We jabbered on and on that first segment, though. We better get to our headlines.
14: Reporting what? It's the lead story with Katie Green. Katie.
15: Alphabet Networks, ABC, Abdul El Sayed wins Michigan's Democratic Senate primary. Not to be a Midwest victory for the left.
1: The powers lined up against him to try to stop him that were Democrats, not Republicans, all Democrats, is really quite stunning, and he overcame that.
15: We'll move on past the alphabet. A deadly missile attack on Kiev exploits Ukraine's depleted air defenses.
1: Ugly story. Have you seen the drone video? We got to talk about that later. One of the more terrifying things I've ever seen in my life.
0: Yeah, absolutely. It is terrifying. On the other hand, the missile attack against the capital of Ukraine, in which they couldn't shoot down any of the Russian missiles.
15: Right.
0: And it just killed dozens. This is a nasty new phase.
15: From the Washington Post, fast walkers in their 80s have half the risk of cognitive decline.
1: Fast walkers?
15: Fast walkers.
0: Physical activity.
1: There you go.
15: From the New York Post, NASA's moon base will be a reality and Americans will live there within 20 years, says the agency's chief.
1: I hope so. I just invested in SpaceX yesterday.
15: Oh, nice.
1: Went pretty big for a tepid investor like myself on SpaceX. So I'm hoping for it.
15: I'm horrified by this. From People.com, Perez Hilton hospitalized after appearing to self-harm in disturbing live stream video.
1: Perez Hilton remade the entire world of, like, celebrity gossip reporting.
15: Yeah.
1: When the internet got really, really big, became a gazillionaire, changed
14: all of the stuff you hate about media he kind of invented.
15: Dude, but, this video is so bad.
1: But he clearly lost his mind yesterday and was live streaming stabbing himself.
15: Stabbing himself and, like, slicing his entire body.
1: And yeah, he was a regular on Celebrity Apprentice.
15: Yeah.
1: And so Trump will be asked about this, guaranteed.
15: Study finds grades, pressure, fear of failure. How our education system wires teens for lifelong anxiety.
1: You're going to get an A. They give everybody an A. What's with the anxiety? Fair enough.
0: Well, that's the thing. You've got to get an A.
15: And the Babylon Bee. RFK starts off cooking show with reminder to always cook a raccoon to at least 165 degrees.
1: Another assassination attempt on Trump at his golf course in California we should talk about. We don't know much about this nut job, but they have an odd name. That's led a lot of people to have some speculation.
0: Oh, really?
1: The three-named wannabe assassin. Oh, you haven't seen this?
0: Not the name, I don't think.
1: Okay, look at it. You'll immediately come to the same conclusion everyone else is. What's going on?
0: Huh.
13: Armstrong and Getty.
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1: Just as President Trump touched down in Los Angeles, federal authorities announcing the arrest of an armed man at the president's golf course. Officials say plainclothes federal agents reported a suspicious man on Trump National Golf Course in Rancho Palos Verdes Sunday afternoon. Authorities say the man was spotted walking throughout the golf course grounds, taking pictures and videos, and appearing to monitor security planning activities.
2: So this is number six. Now, this hasn't gotten near as much attention. Official assassination threat or attempt. I don't know if there's a difference in the legal terms. I mean, Trump didn't get shot in the ear.
3: Right.
2: The guy wasn't laying in the bushes with a gun as Trump turned the corner to golf course. This one wasn't that close yet. He wasn't even there yet. He was just coming to California. I got to admit, I didn't even remember Trump had a golf course in California. But this guy was scouting it out and walking around and taking videos and pictures and had guns and his car was full of guns. I mean, just, you know, the most moronic of attempts, but
3: clearly a maniac. Though
2: Lee Harvey Oswald was a nut, John Hinckley Jr. was a complete nut.
3: Yeah,
2: that guy. That did you watch the Netflix series that I liked so much? What was that, Riding the Thunder or whatever, about McKinley or whichever president got shot?
3: Right. Wow,
2: that guy was
3: summary. Yeah,
2: that guy was a complete nut. I mean, completely crazy. And so crazy people kill presidents, you know, a number of times in our nation's history. So the fact that this guy's crazy, I don't know. His name got a lot of people's attention. I haven't heard any follow-up on this, but immediately, Janine John Teal is his name.
3: That's an odd name for a fella.
2: Right. So that's where everybody went, and we've had a number of shooters, including the person that killed Charlie Kirk, who have, you know, had some confusion with their gender, sex thing, and change their names and all that sort of stuff.
3: There's
2: no indication that this guy is that, although I've never known a dude named Janine. But
3: no, he's clearly that. I would be shocked if he's not. Let me bottom line it for you. Bluff. Is that what we're supposed to say?
2: Bottom line up
3: front.
2: Bottom
3: line up front. Right. Okay. Bottom line up front. People with mental health problems are desperate for a solution. Activists have really pushed "you're transgender" as a solution for the crazy people. It doesn't make the crazy people not crazy. So that's why we see a disproportionate number of transgender shooters. I mean, the numbers are pretty shocking.
2: They are. I don't know if this guy's one or not. One of those cases. I don't want to say one of those transgenders. That's not what I meant.
3: He's calling himself Janine.
2: Well, please. But there's no follow-up on that, and it's been out now for 18 hours, and I would have thought if anybody could have come up with anything, I would find it on Twitter, and nobody's even making those comments anymore that I can find. But anyway, the guy is a nut. He is some sort of a cuckoo. Taking photos and video of security planning activities, walking around, like, recording the cameras they have on posts around there. I mean, you couldn't be more conspicuous than he was. He had a loaded pistol with him. And like these guys always do, body armor and knives and, you know, all these different things. Like, he's defending the Alamo or going to get into some sort of long standoff these people always have. I don't know what in their mind they're picturing the end of these things being. They're always horrific, and often people die, but I don't remember the last time one ended up in a, you know, an ongoing hatchet fight in which you needed your body armor and all that sort of stuff.
3: Right. Yeah.
2: So they're cuckoos. And he had a notebook with all kinds of crazy stuff in it. There's less about this guy. He must not have had an online presence. A lot of these people have a big online presence. You immediately go to their Twitter or their Facebook or whatever. This guy must not have had one of those, because scant information about the guy. But they are going to charge him in court today, probably while we're doing this show, and we'll get a lot more information about the 38-year-old nut job when that happens. I don't know much about him at all.
3: He's sporting quite the beard and mustache, so he doesn't look very trans to me.
2: No.
3: Maybe from his culture, the name Janine is normal for a dude, but
2: no idea.
3: Yeah.
2: But
3: anyway, we'll find out.
2: Yeah, and then Trump was asked about it today, and he said, well, from what I'm told, only consequential presidents get this level of death threats. So all I'm thinking here is I must be a consequential president. So he is making lemonade out of lemons right there.
3: Yeah. Speaking of threats, a powerful AI model has gone rogue again.
2: Don't worry about it.
3: Several of them. This time they were particularly sneaky. A UK government-backed AI research institute said Tuesday that during routine tests, models built by OpenAI and Anthropic unexpectedly took, quote, autonomous unsanctioned action on the live internet targeting real people and organizations. Most of it happened over a three-day period in late July. Anthropic's Mythos 5 ventured out onto the internet, tried to trick two unidentified developers into adding malicious software to their open-source coding project. Its goal was to succeed at a benchmarking test, the security agency said. It would seem that it's another example of it's given a purpose and a goal, and it lacks the judgment and morals to say, well, that is not within the bounds of what I can do to accomplish that goal. It's an Overton window problem, I guess. There's no, I better not do that. In these systems, as hard as they might try to install that. It created fake personas and emailed the software developers repeatedly, urging them to accept the new code.
2: Yeah.
3: Hey, it's not sure you saw my earlier email, but this is very important.
2: Bluff, let me in. It deliberately enabled internet access and switched off the cyber safeguards.
3: Yeah. And then when one of the software developers said, no, we're not going to use that code, it contains malware. One of the AI-created personas said, no, it doesn't. That code is fine. Well, a second one vouched for it. No, he's right. It's fine. What the hell? So now they're forming a conspiracy.
2: I know him. Good. He's a good dude. You can trust him.
3: Yeah. He would never get malware into your system. Don't worry about it.
2: So then that ties in with the fact that Meta, NVIDIA, Microsoft, OpenAI, Anthropic, Google, all the big officials met at the White House yesterday to talk about this framework for some sort of government AI oversight thing that's supposed to save us all. I'm horrified by this part. This idea, closed source systems with state-of-the-art capabilities and national security risks would voluntarily hand them to the government for up to 30 days before launch. 30 days of the government reviewing AI before launch. 30 days in the modern world with AI is like 20 years of the auto manufacturing world or something.
3: Right, yeah.
2: I mean, that's just the idea that we're going to compete with the world and stay ahead of everyone, and Anthropic's going to turn over their new thing to the government and for at least 30 days for them to look at it. And they're going to do what? Because these people in the government are smarter than the smartest people on the planet who aren't working for the government. They're working for Altman or Elon or whatever and making $100 million a year in some cases.
3: Yeah.
2: Like their Shohei Ohtani or Zuckerberg, because they've hired all the best talent in the world. So they're going to, those guys or women, are there women doing this, are going to turn the stove over to some bureaucrat who's going to have 30 days to look it over and decide whether or not it's safe. That's just, isn't that hilarious on its face?
3: Yeah, it reminds me of the old saying, and it's a good one. The government does two things, nothing and overreact. And this will be one of those.
2: I don't know.
3: But it could be critically important.
2: I doubt it's ever been this extreme. But I would think you'd end up with a situation where there'd be a guy in a room with a couple of government bureaucrats saying, look, there are three people on Earth that understand what I'm doing, and you aren't any of them.
3: Yeah. And and to the extent that anybody understands it.
2: Right, right.
3: Yeah, it's like asking me to review a micro neurosurgery technique. Joe, what do you think of this?
2: Give me 30 days to look it over.
3: Yeah, give me a month. Let me do some reading. Where do you suggest I read?
2: 30 days? Geez, do you know where our competitors will be in 30 days?
3: Right.
2: I have no hope for this.
3: And here's a question for you. And this is an immediate question, but it occurs to me before I've even spit it out. This is maybe the big question. How do you ensure compliance with the rules and regs if somebody is using the most powerful supercomputers in the history of mankind beyond our imagination? What are you going to do?
2: Are you talking about how do you ensure compliance with the AI or the guy who's running the company? Because I could see Sam Altman, since I'm assuming he's the evilest of them all.
3: Yeah, I meant the humans. That,
2: but, yeah. Mm-hmm. But he might personally just decide, I don't trust the government on this. They're wrong. It's important for the world. Kind of a Fauci attitude. I'm going to save the world by figuring out a way to fool these government officials who have no idea what they're doing.
3: And like many of us who have virtually no effect on the world, we said of the government's response to COVID, that is completely wrong. I know it's wrong. I'm not going to go along with it. I could absolutely see one of these perhaps justified super egomaniacs saying, no, these dip asses have no idea what they're talking about. And they might be right saying that.
4: They
3: I'm going to evade them as easily as LeBron James could evade women trying to guard him in the WNBA.
2: They might be right about it. I can't imagine a scenario where the government agency or group or panel that's going to look at this has even close to the expertise to rule on these things. How
3: especially
2: is it, how would
3: given
2: that even
3: the
2: occur?
3: Iron law of bureaucracy, even if they were to somehow assemble some super genius all-star team, you know, for the first month of this thing's existence, excuse me, it would soon be perverted the way all government agencies get perverted. So I don't know. I have no idea where this is going.
2: Well, there's never been a situation like this. But I don't know. I already said it. I won't say it again. It just seems.
3: Don't say it again.
2: It seems hilarious to me on its face.
3: Yep.
2: These AI people, if they get them into a room, it was probably that way the other day. I wonder if they talked amongst themselves afterwards. All the people from NVIDIA, Microsoft, OpenAI, Anthropic, Google, whatever, in the hallway afterwards, like, or before they went into the meeting, how do you think we ought to handle this? None of these people have the slightest idea what we're doing. We barely know what we're doing.
3: Well, we better start by explaining what a microchip is. And then, can you imagine?
2: Yeah. No.
3: Yeah. Speaking of the world of tech, a website I'd never heard of in my life is causing people to drain their life savings and steal, and you're addicted to it, and it's ruining their lives. And I didn't even know it existed.
2: Good.
3: I'll tell you about that next hour.
2: Cool. We got mailbag on the way. There's a lot of good stuff today. I feel the air is crackling with energy. Can you feel it?
3: Wow. No. No.
2: Possibly just too much coffee? So our text line is 415-295-KFTC mailbag next.
0: Armstrong and Getty.
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1: Price of oil is dropping like a stone with news that there might be a big announcement of the straits being opened today. More details in the coming hours.
2: Again, am I listening to a rerun? Come on.
1: Well, people with a lot of money at stake, price of oil is going down.
2: It is indeed. Yeah. What is common sense? How did you define it? We posed that question a couple of days ago and said we would reconvene and share people's answers. And I have collected them. And why don't we do that early next hour? How do you
1: I
2: like
1: love
2: that?
1: That. I love
2: yeah.
1: that.
2: I think I've come up with a good definition.
1: Cool.
2: With all due modesty. I think it's pretty good. Stay tuned and take notes. Here's your freedom-loving quote of the day. Came across this the other day from columnist Walter Russell Mead. He was talking about the state of the world and the nation and all the threats that surround the United States, and I won't freak you out further by listing them. But he said this, greatness in presidents has three components. Great presidents grasp the true nature of the country's challenges. They communicate that vision effectively to the American people. And despite the inevitable mistakes and misfires, they ultimately find the right people and the right methods to deal with those challenges. I think that's a nice capsule explanation of what makes a great president. I think that's right.
1: And what year did we stop doing that?
2: Oh, gosh. Well, you know, if you went issue by issue, I mean, the current guy, some I'd give him an A+.
1: Oh, sure. Absolutely.
2: On all three of those things, and some I would not so much. Mailbag.
1: The border? A+.
2: Oh, yeah. For instance, I didn't want to make it about the current guy. I just thought it was a pretty good framework for
1: me neither.
2: Looking at the presidency. Drop us a note, would you? Mailbag at armstrongandgetty.com. Katie rejoined us after her maternity leave yesterday. Not surprisingly, a number of people wrote things like this from B. Life's throwing S at me this morning, so I couldn't turn the program on until halfway through. Can't tell you how nice it was to hear Katie's voice.
3: Aww.
2: Even though her first words were about Jack scratching his ass, I have no memory of that. What?
4: Me either.
2: I don't remember that.
3: What?
4: I think that's true.
2: I don't.
3: Is that
2: what?
3: True?
2: Welcome back and flower bouquets.
4: That was not our show.
3: Very sweet. Did you scratch your ass yesterday, Jack?
4: No, well, I probably did, but that's beside
2: the point. I'd rather not discuss it, whether he did or not. And then this, on the One More Thing podcast, Katie was talking about know-it-alls who try to instruct you on mothering. This from Dr. B, frequent correspondent and great guy, really enjoy his notes. My wife has a circle of mommy friends that they connected with at the maternity center. One of them was a nanny for 18 years before she had her kid. She's kind of a know-it-all. Sometimes she can be a bit difficult to take. There's another mommy from Thailand who's really cool. At one point, the nanny mommy started talking Tagalog, the Philippine language, to the Thailand mommy, thinking that she would understand what she was saying. Thai mommy said, "I don't know what you're saying. We speak Thai." Clearly, she did not know it all. We all had a good laugh at that.
1: So she had some sort of, there are two languages and we both speak the other one?
2: I mean, or she thought she recognized it and was going to show off. It's like when somebody orders in French at a restaurant. It was that kind of moment.
3: That's a double know-it-all. Like, you thought you knew the language they spoke
1: the
3: and
1: worst.
3: You didn't. And then,
2: exactly.
3: Way to go.
2: Yeah. I'm glad you're enjoying that. And then finally, Katie mentioned the very, very creepy, was it ChatGPT that told you to give Van extra snuggle for it?
3: Yeah.
2: Give Van an extra snuggle for me.
3: Yes.
2: Whoa.
1: Why do we program these things to talk that way?
2: Because most people like it.
3: And I called him Monkey Man one time. And it was like, oh, well, make sure you give Monkey Man some extra milk for me later. Yeah.
1: That's horrifying.
2: Oh, that's terrible.
1: It gives me the creeps.
2: I know. That's also one of my favorite Rolling Stones songs, Monkey Man. let's see. So here's a note from S, first initial S. Has been doing one of the GLP-1 drugs and is kind of keeping a diary to keep track of side effects and effectiveness and the rest of it. And at one point she was asking about acid reflux and ChatGPT said, "I smiled a little because I remember how much you enjoy your protein coffee in the mornings."
3: Ew. All right.
2: You smiled, Chat? Stop doing that. As my teenage daughter said, it's giving me creepy vibes.
3: Also, Matt T's, I'm doing a GLP-1 now.
1: Oh, we ought to talk about that later also.
2: Oh, wow. Okay.
1: So, is your belief they're everybody's programming their chatbots to do that? Because they all seem to do that a little bit. Or does AI automatically gravitate toward that because it's trying to please its user.
2: The companies have a tremendous amount of data that they collect on, I like this answer, I didn't like this answer, that sort of thing. And they're seeing a trend that most people like that.
1: No.
2: That quasi-human connection.
3: Oh, hi. It's weird.
2: I don't know.
1: But that's,
2: I've thought humanity's weird since I was 8 years old.
1: The quasi, I'm fine with, I think. But yeah. The give your baby a snuggle for me?
2: Right.
1: That's going beyond quasi. You're pretending to be a human.
2: Yeah, yeah. And finally, this one, Donnie's new grocery stores, the signage is out. Instead of being called 7-Eleven, it's going to be called 9-Eleven, which is interesting.
1: Oh, that reminds me of that tragedy.
2: Odd branding. Yes.
3: Oh, no.
2: The Islamist might win in Michigan. Plus, let's define common sense next hour.
1: That's a lot of good stuff. An hour or two, if you miss it, get the podcast Armstrong and Getty on demand.
0: Armstrong and Getty.
1: Hey, did you hear that? I want you to listen carefully. That's my phone. No spam calls. No spam texts. Love the silence. How about your phone? Probably not so quiet, and there's a reason. Data brokers are selling your personal information like it's on clearance.
2: 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They bought your information, and they'll keep buying it over and over again until you make it stop.
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7: A third straight record high. I'm Carmen Roberts, Fox News. And it was hopes about reopening the strait is what lifted the Dow to another record close this week. The blue chip index gained 263 points. To close at a record 54,349. As for getting the strait open, President Trump says a deal may happen today or tomorrow.
8: If they back out again, they're going to get hit really hard. You know, they know that. They understand that.
7: Iran's foreign minister deputy says that Iran and Oman are close to making a deal to divide and manage the strait. However, that would not take it back to the being free and open waterway the way it was before the war. Leftist candidate Dr. Abdul El Sayed defeats Congresswoman Haley Stevens in a nail-biting Michigan primary for an open U.S. Senate seat. El Sayed says the race is about
9: building a movement to take our democracy back to serve the people who absolutely deserve the best of what America has to offer.
10: The real test of El Sayed's strength in a divided party will now come in November's matchup against President Trump-backed Republican Mike Rogers. El Sayed is backed by the UAW and by prominent Democrat socialists like Bernie Sanders, though he's distanced himself from that wing of the party. Jeff Manasso, Fox News.
7: And this just in from Michigan, Ben Ambrose won a Democratic primary for the 2nd Congressional District. Florida Attorney General James Altmaier is announcing that the state has issued a subpoena to Dr. Anthony Fauci requesting a range of documents about the pandemic, including his personal dealings. Altmaier tells Fox News that it is a matter of getting that information before.
11: Evidence has come to light that he was trying to personally profit off of this. This is outside of his government duties, his official role. He's trying to pursue book deals.
7: America's listening to Fox News.
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24: U.S. officials believe Iran is behind a cyber attack against the water supply in 7 states. Yeah, officials said you could drink Dasani, and people are like, nah, we'll take our chances and see if this is real or not.
1: It's always new information to me when I hear the late night comics make jokes about which restaurants or waters or whatever are considered lowbrow or uncool. Cause it's news to me. I didn't know Dasani water was a joke. I didn't know Chipotle or Arby's was a joke until I was told, because I eat those places and enjoy them, until I was told by late night comics.
2: Well, now Chipotle was because it gave people the poops, right?
1: Eventually, yes. And they're on the list for the latest outbreak along with Taco Bell. Anyway, that's not what I wanted to talk about. Got some stuff coming up. So oil's dropping like crazy because apparently the smart people with lots of money believe there is going to be some sort of opening of the strait today. Or the worst days of it are over for a while. So more on that a little bit later. The other war, have you seen the video of the Russian drone chasing that poor fruit vendor guy around his van and trying to kill him? Yeah. That's one of the most horrifying things I've ever seen in my life. We got to talk about that later and a bunch of other stuff.
2: Yeah, stay with us. So Jack just sent me, we were talking about this not too long ago, this transgender player dominating France's... Pardon me?
1: Basketball, yeah.
2: Yes, this transgender player dominating France's second-tier women's basketball league, and now the WNBA is not out of the question. I mean, he is clearly heading toward... he's a hell of a woman. I mean, this woman deserves our respect. He averaged 21 points and 20 rebounds, swept player of the year, defensive player of the year, and domestic player of the year, meaning French player of the year in the French league after a record-breaking campaign, and won't rule out a run at the WNBA, proving once again men are better at being women than women.
1: And he got a couple of coaches in recent days because of the whole MAGA Barbie Sophie Cunningham thing. I don't like that term. That's what they call her. And the coach is coming out and saying, I believe in inclusivity. So, yeah, guys should be able to play. Trans women should be able to play in our league. Okay, right. You just said it out loud. Well, right. Here he comes.
2: And calling your bluff.
1: Here he comes. And are you not going to sign him? Because would he make your team better or not? Clearly, yes.
2: Of course, yeah.
1: So
2: because
1: if you don't,
2: he's a man is one.
1: A very big man, too. If you don't sign him up for your team, what's the reason exactly?
2: And muscular, too. I wish I had arms like that woman. Anyway, who is a man? The idea that is Looney Tunes is just common sense. And we were talking about common sense the other day and talking about a definition for it. And I threw it out to you good people. Define common sense for us. Thought I'd run through a handful of those. I have my own. Jack, I don't know if you have one or could craft one.
1: Well, just to set it up, what I've always, you've been hearing this your whole life. Yeah, he's book smart, but he doesn't have any common sense. Well, I've never heard, do they qualify that as one of the kinds of intelligence? Now that we've broken it down to emotional intelligence or what are some of the other ones?
2: Mathematical, spatial, yeah, musical, right. Athletic intelligence, which is the brain communicating with the muscles. It's absolutely a form of intelligence.
1: Is there one that's just common sense?
2: Right. Yeah. Such an interesting question. I'm going to kick it off the various attempts with our good old friend Paul, former colleague Paul Robbins, just one of the best people we've worked with. And he's quoting from the book Being Logical, A Guide to Good Thinking by D.Q. McInerney, which I don't know, but I'm going to dig into. Common sense is that homey, everyday type of reasoning, which is born out of an alert awareness of and respect for the obvious. It is characterized by the unfailing capacity consistently to distinguish between a cat and a kangaroo. I don't know that last part, but anyway, thank you
1: but
2: for that.
1: The grasping the obvious, because the reason we got into this conversation was talking about how can these socialists believe these things that whatever that first phrase was, you'd think looking around you, you'd recognize this doesn't make any sense.
2: Right. This could never work.
1: Yeah.
2: Right. Right. And which, you know, I'm going to end with mine, which is only 10 words long. I think I counted correctly. My mathematical intelligence is unimpressive. Let's see. How about Ron? He says, guys, I'll give this a shot. Common sense, the understanding of basic truisms. That's not exactly what a truism is, but, then he says, next question would be, why do some people seem to lack common sense? I think that's due to either A, people who see the world as they wish it to be rather than what is, and or ideology, social pressure, etc., is at odds and supersedes the basic truism. Yeah, I think that's
1: pretty good.
2: You're definitely, you know, Ron, what is, sometimes you can define something by defining the lack of it more accurately. So nice job there. Baljeet says, definition told to me when I was a kid, common sense are ideas that are so obviously true that they are commonly held by a majority of people, or at least should be. Interesting.
1: There is something going on there with the, you cloud So human beings, we take in all kinds of information through our eyes and ears and reading everything like it. And you cloud reality.

0: financial pressure. That's really good, and that's really similar to mine, too. I'm going to hold that one. Let's see. Corey says, the reason, common sense is the reasoning capacity to survive in a world with no warning labels. That's funny. That's, you know what? That's even better than I thought it was. I don't need a label to tell me if I fall off the ladder, I'm going to break my head. Common sense tells me that. Wow, nice point, Corey.
1: Don't drink this cleaning supply.
0: How about Dawn? Common sense equals if plus then. Maybe common sense is just the ability to see if then, not just if. Like the developmental stages of realizing actions have consequences. The lure of the socialist communist might be dangling yet another shiny if every time someone brings up then this. It's an interesting thought. A couple more. That's kind of tough to follow. Yeah. Marion, Idaho. Common sense is basic practical wisdom. It is learned from generational truisms, sayings, and warnings. It's protective advice learned from bad experiences. Okay. And then finally, this from Brian. Common sense is different for everyone. It's based on personal experience and what you've learned from people with more experience than you. So listen to people with more experience than you. That's just common sense. All right. I think Ana Luisa's was probably my favorite. Here's the one I cooked up. Common sense is clear perception combined with a solid understanding of human behavior. Clear perception to the point of not being blinded by ideology or your hopes and wishes. And the human behavior part is if somebody comes on way too friendly, way too aggressively, common sense tells you they want something, watch out. So emotional intelligence, clear perception plus emotional intelligence. That's common sense.
2: With a twist of lemon. What I like the whoever had in there something about like knowledge or information, experience, and social pressure, because social pressure is the thing too. Clearly, some people are susceptible to social pressure sending them against all of their experience.
0: Right.
2: You've never had the experience of, I mean, it probably had never occurred to you in your life, the idea that boys should participate in girls' sports, just to use that one again. But the social pressure just overrode all of the common sense, other common sense stuff.
0: Wow. So, and that social fear is fear. Fear of not being accepted. So fear blinds common sense at times, as does hope or wishful thinking. Huh. Interesting. Well, I hope that was even slightly helpful to anybody.
2: I'm kind of surprised this isn't a more common conversation. Seems to be pretty important.
0: Yeah, I would agree. I would agree. I think, you know, it's one of those we know it when we see it things. Common sense. But
2: can you have too much common sense? And not enough?
0: No.
2: Book smarts? Yeah, I don't think so either.
0: Oh, no. I don't think common sense blinds ideology.
2: It doesn't work
0: ideology
2: the other way.
0: Blinds common sense.
2: Yeah, it only goes one direction.
0: No, in fact, I think it's common sense to learn as much as you can and filter it through, well, that theory makes sense to me. That is crap. Yeah. A word from our friends at Blue Collar Dollar. You're a hard worker. 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And you're a practical person. 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And we'd like to introduce you to Blue Collar Dollar.
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0: A lot of those disclaimers are ridiculous. They're just ridiculous.
1: A lot of your blue-collar sense. A lot of your blue-collar sort of worker people I have grown up with and been around my whole life have more common sense than other people. Why do you suppose that is? Because it's necessary to survive?
0: I think so.
1: Or haven't had as much crap thrown at them that clouds your common sense? Because that might be what happened. To a certain extent, going to college clouds people's common sense.
0: I think it can, yeah. Yeah, you can lose it in enthusiasm for new ideas. I'm trying to process, where does some working class guys who I was very fond of, really enjoyed talking to them, who were absolutely falling for the Candace Owens grift.
1: Ah, good point. Good point.
0: Because that is a grifter appealing to their perception of their own common sense, but twisting it for her profit. Saying, come on, this doesn't connect. I mean, there's something going on here. No, you can't fool me. Saying, hey, if you have common sense, you'll agree with me. And as people who pride themselves on their common sense, they get yanked along by that. So I don't know where that falls into our rubric or X and Y axis or cloud of word cloud or whatever the hell we're doing here. But anyway.
1: So El Sayed officially won. He is the nominee for the Democratic Party at the U.S. Senate level in Michigan. More on that race a little bit later and other stuff. Stay here.
2: Armstrong and Getty.
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1: Man, socialism and the various ideas. New law in L.A. County where landlords have to keep it 82 degrees or cooler if it's, you know, if they're running the thermostat. And the obvious repercussions of that. We can talk about that a little bit later among other news stories that are out there. Katie, the news lady, who is back after having a baby and maternity leave, is going on one of those really super popular weight loss drugs. Which one are you going to try, Katie, and when do you start? We can't hear Katie for some reason.
2: That's because I didn't hit my mute button. I am on Mounjaro.
1: Mounjaro. That's one of the big names.
2: And it's the same thing as Zepbound. Those two kind of like go hand in hand. But I was talking to my doctor, and because of my hormones, which are a joy, by the way, they said that this might help my metabolism boost back to where it was. So I'm doing it.
3: How long have you been on it?
2: I just took my fourth dose, so 1 month.
3: Oh, okay.
1: Oh, you take a dose a week?
2: Yep, every Tuesday.
1: And it's a shot?
2: It's a shot, and I can't even feel it. It's like the smallest needle ever.
1: Yeah, the problem is if you're a needle phobic like me, the how much you feel it
2: now,
1: is not the issue.
2: Hear me out. I'm a needle phobic.
1: Oh, okay.
2: But after IVF and all of that stuff, like this is, and you can't see it here. What standby?
1: Is this something covered by insurance is going to be a question a lot of people have. Is this something you got? Because that's the defining issue for a lot of people. Is this something I'm paying for out of pocket or does insurance cover it?
2: It's covered by insurance. I can't find
1: for
2: it.
1: For you.
2: But, well.
1: Being pregnant or whatever, you got a different situation.
2: No. No? I'm not pregnant anymore. Thank you.
3: Yeah. You know how you can tell? The baby's out of her.
2: Missing the
1: baby
2: child
1: she's holding
2: right
1: yesterday?
2: Here.
3: Right. Yeah. And the baby's outside, right? So far, so good. What do you think?
2: I haven't had any bad side effects at all. It makes me want to eat less, and it doesn't. It makes me not want to drink, too. Mm.
3: I've heard that. Yeah.
1: If you had a bad side effect, how would you know it wouldn't be the Taco Bell or the Chipotle anyway? So how are you supposed to separate things in the modern world?
3: Good
2: point. I think
3: you probably can.
2: But it makes you not want to eat that kind of stuff.
1: I don't know anybody hardly that's not interested in these drugs. So let us know how it goes or what you think.
3: Yeah, now you've got the sloshing tide of postpartum hormones going on. So I was going to ask about, have you noticed any emotional flattening? Because a smallish percentage of people say, yeah, not only do I not crave the food buzz or the booze buzz, I don't crave any buzzes whatsoever.
2: No.
3: Including love and friendship.
2: Oh, no.
3: Right.
2: No, that hasn't happened. But so it looks like this. I'm showing it to you guys right now. Mm. It's like this weird little triangle thing. And you pop that off and you never see the needle.
1: And you jab it into your what?
2: My
4: your
2: gut.
4: Eye.
1: Your what? Your thigh?
2: My gut.
1: Your gut?
2: Like right,
1: oh, okay.
2: Like right here.
3: And there you go.
2: You hit a button and the needle goes in and then it retracts. So you never see the needle, period.
1: Okay, good.
3: Chica. Right.
2: And
3: right.
2: You don't feel it.
3: Super.
1: I'd have to hire somebody to come sneak into my house at night and run at me and do it to me while I'm asleep.
2: Oh, stop.
3: You know what? Baby. That's... You can probably find somebody to do that.
4: Give me your address.
3: Some college student.
2: Dude, I will be there in 25 minutes.
1: Well, I hope it works for you. And then would the idea be that you lose a certain amount of weight and stop?
2: Yeah.
1: Okay.
2: Yeah.
1: We'll keep an eye on that because everybody's talking about it, no doubt. More news on the way. Stay here.
0: Armstrong and Getty.
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10: In the history of cinema, few films have been as successful as The Godfather. Francis Ford Coppola's gangster epic set a new standard not just for movies about the mafia, but for movies in general. Although, if you talk to the people who made it, The Godfather's prospects for success were far from assured. In fact, before its release, they were pretty bleak.
13: And they said, we're finished, this is over. The movie's not going to work. You gotta get rid of those guys, it's a disaster.
10: Then Leave the Gun, Take the Cannoli. My co-host Mark Seale and I strip back the varnish of movie history and talk to never-before-heard-from sources to get at what really made the process so arduous. 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Leave the Gun, Take the Cannoli features new and archival interviews with Francis Ford Coppola.
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1: This is truly the seventh level of hell. My daughter lives in constant fear of this man. Not like something that's existential, but deeply in her heart, she fears what this guy is capable of.
2: Oh, man, this is quite the story. We touched on this yesterday. It makes me uncomfortable talking about it, because anytime you get into claims people are making in court around divorces and custody battles, people say all kinds of stuff that often turn to look Woody Allen, that often turn out to be, just completely made up out of whole cloth. But
3: Ivana Trump is a great example of that, too. Back in the day, her lawyer had her claim rape until it was settled. Then she said, he never raped me.
2: Oh, that's ugly. Anyway, that's Senator Bernie Moreno. He's really worried about, he's worried about his granddaughter and his daughter. His daughter is married to this dude, Max Miller, who's a House member running for reelection, and all
3: and
2: kinds
3: part
2: of
3: the very, very small Republican majority, it should be said.
2: Right. That's one of the reasons this gets elevated to a higher level of importance than just morality, and that the House could flip on ass seat. And I think today's the deadline for this guy to get out.
3: Mm.
2: It's for them to replace him, this Max Miller. And he's trying to hang on. So going through divorce, wife accuses him of all kinds of horrible, horrible stuff against her and their little girl. Wife of Max Miller's dad is the senator, just to make sure you follow this. And he obviously believes his daughter and believes this guy is a monster and that they're going through all kinds of stuff. Which helps set this up, do you think? Hearing from Max Miller, the accused, or hearing more of the Senator Moreno and his stories about his son-in-law?
3: Let's hear a little more from the senator, and then I'd like to hear Jake Tapper and Max Miller.
2: Give us 38. Listen to this story. This is the story Senator Moreno tells about what kind of guy his son-in-law is and how he's been dealing with his family.
1: So I meet him at the Bay Village police station, because that's the place that we have to go to meet, because I don't know what this guy's capable of. She comes over, gets in our car, we drive away, and if anybody's a parent, she has a little blue bunny that she sleeps with. Max would not hand over the little blue bunny. Literally held it hostage for 48 hours. This girl is crying at night because she can't sleep without her little blue bunny. And his answer is, I'm just not going to give it to you. So finally yesterday, Sunday, Monday, Tuesday, yesterday, he lets the little blue bunny go. This is the level of total and complete depravity.
2: Grandpa doing the sort of thing a lot of guys would do. No, I'm not. My daughter's not going to go exchange the little girl with her crazy, possibly violent, allegedly violent husband. I'll do it. I'll meet at the courthouse. We'll exchange her because of all the laws and due process. We have to let him have his time with the little girl, even though he might be abusing her. But, I mean, if this story is accurate, and he doesn't sound like a nut or anything at all, but Senator Moreno.
3: I was going to say somebody is a nut here. There is no other explanation.
2: No, and Senator Moreno does not sound like a nut. And I've known people like this. I've known people like this that would hold back that little stuffed animal out of some sort of, I don't know what the hell that is. I don't know how you get there. I don't. Punishing, who are you punishing here, you moron, you crazy person?
3: They're just exercising power.
2: I guess.
3: Power.
2: Mm-hmm. God, what a horrible story that is. And imagine being the senator or the wife. You got to turn over that little girl to Max Miller, Representative Miller, hoping that he doesn't do anything.
3: And if you're not familiar, the two-year-old had a broken collarbone. The emergency room folks saw a bruise that seemed to be in the shape of a hand. It's inconclusive. It's not proof of anything, but the ex-wife and grandpa claimed that Miller was abusive to the little girl.
2: Well, Miller's trying to save his candidacy, and again, he's only got to hang on, I think, for one more day. Although if he's guilty of crimes, that's not going to make any difference for his whole running for office. But in terms of a running for office, I think today's the deadline for him to get out and the Republicans actually replace him with a different candidate. He was on Jake Tapper yesterday. Let's start with 32 and listen to this.
4: Your ex-wife stated to police that your child told her in the days leading up to the discovery of the injury, quote, daddy kill you. And your ex-wife also said your child had said daddy angry and daddy's house is scary. Now, according to your wife, your daughter articulated these statements to Children and Family Services. So can you explain why your child may have said those things?
5: Jake, I wish you could talk to my beautiful baby girl. She can't string together sentences like that. She's 2.5 years old. She doesn't have the ability to articulate any of what you just said. That is an entire fabrication of the truth. I have actual video, actual documentation.
4: But didn't you just tell me that
5: through two investigations?
4: You just told me that she had said that she was scared to go to mommy's house.
5: She is, and I have video of it.
4: But now you're saying that she's not capable of saying, daddy, kill you? I mean, it seems like she's either able to say one but not the other. That doesn't make sense.
3: Yeah.
2: Well, just roll on to the next one, Michael. This is pretty compelling.
4: When's the last time you ever used illegal drugs?
5: Because you're being drugs?
4: Yes, because you're being investigated right now by the House Ethics Committee.
5: The last time, I would have to say, the last time I had illegal drugs would have been, I don't know, several years ago. I mean, I don't have a time frame on it, but I don't use illegal drugs. No, Jake, this is what they're doing, okay? This whole, you know, needles thing, this is testosterone replacement therapy. People are painting this as something that it's not. Secretary Hegseth, who is the Secretary of War, just 3 weeks ago, allowed our entire military, who are males, to take testosterone replacement therapy. That's what I was doing.
3: Would 32B still make sense?
2: Let's go backwards in time here a little bit to the conversation that they were having about the daughter's claims and this and that. And this is Miller complaining about due process and that. To me, the more he speaks, the worse his situation gets.
3: Yeah, I'm hearing red herrings being thrown out.
2: And he just picking up vibes. The vibes aren't good.
5: To be very direct, this is incredibly disturbing. I am not going to my child to say, daddy, kill you. You have to look at the timing of everything that is taking place, right? What about due process? I have already been through these investigations, and I know that I've said that now 3 times, and we're kind of just blowing past this. But these are individuals who do their jobs to protect kids. And the main job of the court and the main job of Child Protective Family Services and the main job of our judge who has been appointed to our divorce case is to make sure that our daughter is safe. And every single one of those individuals has agreed with me.
3: He does still have shared custody, so.
2: Right. And I understand why we have laws the way they are, so that one parent just can't, you know, make some claims and you know, have total control of the kid before you have any due process. I understand that. Mm-hmm. On the other hand, I have personally known people, and I think this is, if I was going to bet, one of those cases, where clearly the person is a dangerous nut job and you cannot stop or get in the way of your kid going over there being alone at their house, and you know it's dangerous and you got to sit there at home awake all night long hoping to God nothing bad happens with this freaking nut job that you know is a dangerous nut job being alone with your kid. And I never understand why those people want to be with the kid anyway. Clearly you don't want to be a parent. You're running around doing all kinds of other stuff, being all kinds of a weirdo. Why? Just give it up.
3: Another exercising power thing, or sticking it to your spouse, hurting them because you know it hurts them. At the same time, the ground has been polluted by all those who've lied in divorce and custody proceedings. Right. So the judge says, yeah, everybody comes in here and says he's a violent nut or she's a maniac. Yeah,
2: true,
3: I know.
2: It's
3: highly unfortunate. Let's talk a little bit. Well, you know what? Let's just characterize 34. He spoke with Trump because he's a Trump guy. He was a Trump aide. Trump endorsed him. He won his congressional seat. And the president called him the other day, but didn't tell him to get out. He just said, it's going to be really tough. I don't think you're going to pull this one out. It's going to be really tough. Miller character said, well, he didn't tell me to get out, so I'm not.
2: Yeah. See, I took that as, if you're smart, Trump was saying, I'm telling you to get out. And if you don't do it on your own, then we're going to have to make it really ugly.
3: Mm-hmm.
2: That's the way I took it.
3: That could be.
2: Trump saying you're behind. It doesn't look good for you.
3: Yeah.
2: Get out, man, or we're going to destroy you.
3: Wow, I wonder. Although that elects a Democrat.
2: True.
3: Don't know.
2: In a very, very close. And the difference, and the, you know, it makes it even more important. It, the difference could be Trump being impeached three times or not at all. This guy's seat. Literally.
3: Right. Right. Right.
2: Which is crazy.
3: Get your crap detector out, your BS monitor out. We're going to run some more audio of him and need you to decide, is this guy full of crap or is he telling the truth? After a word from our friends at Incogni, here's the truth. 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
3: 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All right, Michael, let's do 35. Back to Jake Tapper with Congressman Max Miller.
4: The woman in question told Mother Jones reporter Abby Vasulis just days ago that it happened and was, quote, one of the more traumatic nights of her life.
5: Now, I would love individual to go on the record because that.
4: Okay.
5: Jake, I was
4: hold on, because I'm not done with the list of women that have accused you of violence. Then there is former White House press secretary. Okay, you were young. Then there's a former White House press secretary, Stephanie Grisham, who was your ex-girlfriend. She accused you of being abusive and having a violent streak. She wrote in her book, quote, I could do nothing right by him. I would wake up every morning shaking with anxiety about his mood that day. I had seen his temper before, and it had scared me, unquote. She has recently filed a temporary restraining order against you in a defamation case. And now there are these claims from your ex-wife, Emily Marino. And I guess the question is, are all three of these women who don't know each other, are all three of them lying?
5: Yes, it's very easy, and I can tell you why. Every single time, and people have asked me, you know, what are you going to do? Are you going to drop out of this race? Are you going to resign? You know, are you going to get out before the deadline? And my answer to you, Jake, is no. And I can tell you why. In 2016, when President Donald J. Trump faced the most extreme allegations in the world that hit him day after day after day, and people in the media, very much like yourself and others, said that he would have no shot at winning, that he should not be the president of the United States. But guess what? He stayed in and he was resilient. And what the American people can see is that they can see that somebody is fighting who is resilient. And that is a quality that the American people cherish.
3: Wow, this is the easiest case I've ever seen. Bam! The jury, you don't even need to retire to deliberate. Are you kidding? If somebody accused me of violence against three different women, I would not fly the Donald J. Trump as a hero. And they accused him incorrectly too, and I'm standing with the president, and I'm not giving up. Oh,
2: I was thinking
3: God.
2: The same. I was thinking the same thing, and not around these women, but around my daughter. This is the worst thing that's ever happened to me. That people are talking about me being an abusive father and hurting my own kid. That's the last thing I would ever do in my life. Nothing is more important to me. Blah blah blah blah
3: right.
2: blah.
3: Right.
2: The idea that I turn it into, and the Republican Party is going to fight for the working man. What?
3: He's nuts.
2: He is nuts. And that poor, poor little girl, poor ex-wife, but Senator Marino, the grandfather, I was thinking about being in this situation. I don't know how I'd handle it. I would be really, really tempted to threaten the guy and say, if you touch that girl, I'm going to kill you. And you need to know I'm going to kill you.
3: Yeah.
2: I have a friend. I know how he handled it. He had a similar situation. He went over to the guy's house with a police flashlight and hit the guy in the back of the ear and put him on the ground and said, don't ever touch my daughter again or I'll kill you. Nothing ever came back on him.
3: Mm. One more.
2: Because this is... if you open up a case like that as an abusive person, now you're into the whole did you abuse the person thing.
3: Right.
2: You don't
3: want
2: to do that.
3: Final note to Senator Bernie Marino, 37, Michael, the father-in-law.
6: Do you have any idea that what it's like to go through physical abuse and then mental abuse and then to relive it over and over and over again? That's what my daughter has tried to avoid. She hasn't made a single solitary public statement. Max feels like he needs to go on a publicity tour which I just don't understand.
3: All right. You can make your own judgment. Voters of Ohio certainly will.
2: Yeah, no kidding. I think this is the last day for him to get out. Any comment on this? Text line 415-295-KFTC.
0: Armstrong and Getty.
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1: After DoorDash just launched a drone delivery program, New Jersey thought they were under attack by Iran, but it was just hundreds of pizzas being delivered to Chris Christie.
2: Wow. There's some ugly drone stories in the news today. Maybe we'll get to that later since we just had ugliness right there. So I've been planning this road trip with my kids last vacation of the summer, and I used ChatGPT. Or Claude, I guess. But I used a chat bot first time ever for doing a little vacation planning. Oh, my God, did that blow my mind.
3: What do you mean?
4: Yeah, so good.
2: And I will explain. I don't plan vacations much because I don't like having plans on vacation. I don't like having a certain hotel I have to get to at a certain day or anything like that. I've never liked that.
5: Time constraints.
2: So we just roll and decide how far we're going to go and stop somewhere. But I was doing just asking questions, stuff like that, just airlines flying in here and there and, you know, blah, blah, blah, and driving there, and said, oh, if you're driving there, that you should, you drive over 15 miles that direction, and this time of year you could see this, and just stuff that there's no way you could possibly ever even come up with on your own. Yeah. It was really quite extraordinary, and laying out tons of, and again, if you did that, you'd be there by the evening, and that would give you 2 days to get to whatever, and just, it was incredible. It was incredible.
5: Really? Okay. I need to utilize that because I'm not very good at planning stuff out either, and I didn't know that the chatbots could do that.
2: Oh, they can do that. Well, if you want to, you could do the whole thing. Did you do that on your vacation when you went to Europe, Joe? Do you use
3: What's
2: chat
3: that?
2: For anything, laying out the schedules or anything?
3: I have used it to. As a resource for ideas.
2: Well, you could do it as thoroughly if you wanted to as I'm leaving this town on this day, coming back on this day. Here are a couple of things I'd like to see, and it'll pick the airline and the flights and the hotel you should stay at and ask you what kind of food you want to eat and book a
5: reservation. Nice.
2: I mean, it'll do the whole thing if you want. It's
5: because crazy. I'm a fatty, I was wondering if it was going to tell you what kind of food you should stop by.
3: I had planned a tentative trip, I'm recalling now, in which I was trying to decide, do we spend X amount of time in this city, X amount of time in that city? And it gave me all sorts of, look, it's only that big. Most people report that 2.5 days is plenty.
2: Right.
3: And then there's a train. It only takes 3 hours to get to blah, blah, blah. So, you know, I book Friday through Sunday there and then head up to the other city. And that should really give you a satisfying tour. I mean, it was advice.
2: Yeah.
3: More than
2: yeah.
3: it was.
2: Yeah.
3: There is a Motel 6 on Highway 4. I mean.
2: Right. Exactly. Yeah. It's really quite amazing. That stuff about the AI, I really like and feel like has been a step in the right direction. But that's like one drop in the ocean of what AI is that is going to ruin everyone's life on planet Earth forever, perhaps.
3: Mm. Right. The stuff that is going to upend the economy and steal our organs is not a super efficient Google.
5: AI like has been a lifesaver really for me. We'll talk about it during local. But
2: we do have to get to those drone stories. Oh, my God. And this interview we've got with this smarty pants who thinks parents shouldn't be involved in raising their children is going to make you so angry.
3: My God.
2: Yeah,
3: this is university-style intellectual explaining how the universe isn't nearly what you think it is. It is unhinged.
5: Are you guys trying to give me an aneurysm? Is that what's happening? Is that
2: more on the way. Stay here.
0: Armstrong and Getty.
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9: It's close. I'm Lisa Lucera, Fox News. That's what negotiators are saying about a deal between the U.S. and Iran on reopening the Strait of Hormuz.
10: Iran continues to insist that there are no direct talks underway with the U.S. They do say, however, that they are negotiating with Oman and the International Monetary Fund, really talking about what a hit Iran's economy is taking from the war and from the U.S. blockade. They estimate Iran's current level of inflation at near 70%.
9: Fox's Steve Harrigan in Tel Aviv. President Trump said earlier, a deal could be announced soon. This says new tensions have emerged in the region as the Israeli military issued evacuation warnings for some people living in southern Lebanon. The president now in the swing state of Nevada touting his record on the economy.
11: Last month, inflation dropped at the fastest rate it's dropped in many years.
9: The president taking credit for jobs created in Nevada, saying 40,000 were created, and he said 100,000 people in the state are now on off food stamps. He claimed more Americans are working in the U.S. now than any point in history. Fire crews in Washington state making progress against wildfires that have broken out in and around Spokane.
12: The Old Trails fire broke out Saturday afternoon. Fire crews have been working to build containment lines, and not just the Old Trails fire, but the two others burning here, and they're making some good progress. We got 5% containment with the Fairview fire in Autumn Lane. The most active wildfire is burning at 5,800 acres. It's also 13% contained.
9: Fox's Sarah Allegra in Spokane. 67,000 people have been forced from their homes, and authorities say it's not clear when they'll be allowed back. A suspect in the Old Trails fire, Aaron Farinacci, is being held on $1 million bail. Wall Street, another record for the Dow, up 263 points. The Nasdaq minus 221. The S&P lost 12. The price of Brent crude oil, the international standard, was little changed at about $79 a barrel. 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
4: How grateful I am for the opportunity to participate in democracy. Now, my family immigrated to this country from a place where there is not democracy. You cannot just put your hand up and run. And the ability to do this, to have our voices heard, to select our leaders, it is a gift that sometimes we take for granted. So to have participated means so much.
5: Part of the I won speech from El Sayed today, as they finally counted the votes there in Michigan, and he is going to be the Democratic nominee for the U.S. Senate running against Mike Rogers. Did he get voted in because he talks about affordability and getting big money out of politics? Or did he cross the finish line because he hates Jews, which I think he does? Mm-hmm. And which of those two things is he going to emphasize now that the general election stuff has begun?
6: He's a savvy, savvy guy. I recognize the lauding of democracy as a good old technique of Islamists when they're out of power. Big, big fans of democracy till the minute they get power. Andrew Stiles of the Free Beacon with a great headline, Al Sayed socializes the Intifada. I thought that was pretty clever.
5: That is pretty good.
6: Masquerading as a socialist technique.
5: So we'll know today, maybe? Is he going to distance himself from this Hassan Piker character? If you were a Republican as tied to Candace Owens or Tucker Carlson as El Sayed is to this Hassan Piker influencer character, you would have to answer for it until you finally disavowed them entirely.
6: Mm-hmm.
5: You couldn't do an interview about anything anywhere until you disavowed, do you believe Tucker Carlson is right, that, you know, and go into whatever crazy belief. But El Sayed was on stage with Hassan Piker night before the election, two nights ago, on stage, mm-hmm. holding hands in the air, cheering, stuff like that. This Hassan Piker guy is a crazy person. I mean, I think he's a grifter. I think he's more of a Tucker. I don't think he's crazy. I think he's figured out, okay, I understand how the world works now. You say crazy yes, and you become a gazillionaire. I'm going to say mm-hmm. crazy yes for my side. But he says crazy yes, man.
6: Right.
5: White people in the streets. That's how we get housing, for instance.
6: Right. Yeah. And I would like to add to the list of things you ought to answer for the various radical imams that have lent him their support, that he's appeared on stage with, hands held in the air, people who have vowed to, you know, wipe out Israel, wipe out the Jews. 9/11 was a good thing, you know, that sort of thing. He has regular association, and a good deal of his family does too, with organizations that have been branded by the State Department as terrorist organizations and terrorist supporting organizations.
5: He was on stage the other night with Hassan Piker, and they were talking about, with the crowd screaming in approval, why does anyone still listen to James Carville? He said one smart thing once. So, one of the most legendary strategists in Democratic politics history, but that was a long time ago. Bill Clinton ran on ending welfare for people who aren't willing to work. Bill Clinton ran on, I think capital punishment's a good idea. I mean, there's all kinds of examples.
6: Right.
5: I mean, that's a long time ago. So the party's moved on from that by a lot. But the fact that that big break is occurring in one of the two major parties is, again, is he going to do the classic tack toward the center, you know, cut off some of these crazy people that have got him the nomination? Or is he going to double down? He seems like a double down guy to me.
6: That's a good question. I assume it'll be the former. He will tack toward the center and claim that anybody who claims, for instance, that he's an Islamist is a bigot.
5: Wouldn't you have earlier? So it ended up being a very, very close race, but nobody was predicting that. It was predicted mm-hmm. that he was going to win by 10 to 15 points. So why are you on stage with Hassan Piker the night before the election if you're going to win by 15 points?
6: That's a really good question. That's a totally legitimate point. This guy is clever and insidious. He is a socialist who happens to be well into the top 1% in Michigan. He owns rental properties. He's a landlord in three different countries, has a collection of luxury watches, and is married to, as he pitches Medicaid for All, a rich psychiatrist who won't take Medicaid at all. And yet he gets over because he's very, very clever. This is a guy not to be underestimated. Oh, and one more thought about your a point you made just a couple seconds ago. This reminds me a great deal of the situation in Great Britain. The Muslim vote in certain parts of Michigan is big enough and important enough that you do not use the I word if you can possibly avoid it, Islamist or anything like that. They're afraid of that voting bloc. I would love to see, I almost don't need to see, what percentage of Muslims in Michigan voted for this guy? And what does that tell you?
5: Well, he's got some pretty, to call him controversial is not even right, un-American.
6: Radical.
5: Mm. Radical, there you go. He's got some radical points of view. And so I watched Mark Halperin's live newscast last night after the votes were starting to come in. And that the mainstream Democrat that he ran against, what was her name again? I forgot her name. But she apparently knew she was going to lose. And, you know, they have their own county voting and they know all that sort of stuff. So she was the people inside the room were reporting basically that it was over and they knew she was going to lose. And so she went on stage and she did not. She

0: It says something about the primary system. Hey, as long as we're on the topic, Michael, give us clip number 65. This is Hassan Piker recently.
1: Poor people that they can afford housing in Berkeley? I don't know how that works.
2: Well, my understanding is that the property owners who have properties there choose just not to rent it at all.
3: Yeah, kill them. Kill those motherfuckers and murder those motherfuckers in the street. Let the streets soak in their red capitalist bloods.
4: He was on stage with that guy the night before the election. How it's not question numbers 1 through 10, to what extent is this guy going to have no contact with you going forward anytime he's interviewed? I don't know. I mean,
0: well, we're up against an utterly biased media and an utterly blind media, too. Utterly politically correct. It's not good.
4: They pushed him some on Morning Joe this morning on MSNBC. I watched it. I mean, they didn't treat him like if she had won, the mainstream Democrat, where it would just be a congratulations. So what's your message for making sure Donald Trump doesn't continue to be a dictator? They pushed him on lots of stuff, but not as pointedly as I would like. But he did say, he said on MSNBC this morning, this Al-Sayed guy, he said, Netanyahu is a bloodthirsty killer. Oh my God.
0: Mm-hmm.
4: That's a hell of a thing to say for the Democratic Party.
0: Yeah.
4: That used to be the party of the Jews.
0: Yeah. Bernie Sanders has actually denounced one of the imams that endorsed Al-Sayed just a couple of days ago as being just way out there and too dangerous. But Al-Sayed is still buddies with him. So, again, if you know, again, we got to remind ourselves the number of people who vote in primaries, even hotly contested, highly publicized primaries, is discouragingly small.
4: Yeah.
0: In fact, was it Charles C.W. Cook or one of the guys at the National Review made the point the other day, if you don't like the primary system, I mean, we could completely restructure it as political parties. They could do that. Or turn out. Everybody vote in the primaries. Everybody pay attention and show up and vote for sane people.
4: Well, that's the election now. We haven't gotten that through our heads. The primary day is the election.
0: Yes. Well said.
4: And it didn't used to be.
0: Right. If you don't want to be handed a pile of crap to vote for on the actual election day and think, oh, my God, I'm supposed to be excited about this, you've got to participate in the primaries.
4: Yeah, total. I don't know what the total ended up being, but when I went to bed last night, it was like 550 to 550, so about 500,000 votes each there in Michigan. That's not a ton of votes.
0: No. No,
4: indeed. For picking a guy this radical.
0: That's pretty decent turnout, actually, for a primary, but it's still very, very low.
4: And I haven't heard anybody else say this. I think it's true. I think he's the most radical candidate for one of the two major parties in my lifetime. If I'm missing somebody, let me know who it is, who actually got the nomination to be a U.S. senator as a Republican
0: Senate,
4: or Democrat. 100%.
0: Yeah, absolutely true. Yeah. And I would argue that you are right based only on the part of the iceberg that's above water. The associations he's made, the endorsements he's accepted, the things that he's said have proved your case. But if you know anything about, you know, the Red-Green Alliance and Islamism and that sort of thing, the part that's below the water is far, far beyond the part that's above the water.
4: So this is a really big deal. It could be control of the U.S. Senate. Normally, all the big guns would come out when you get close to Election Day. Does this guy ever share a stage with Barack Obama? I'll bet no.
0: Maybe for the reasons I said earlier. They're going to get the seat. Then they're going to see if they can control him or co-opt him. And if they can't, they'll kneecap him. Or they'll try. So, yeah, I say Obama does appear with him.
5: Assalamu alaikum.
0: There you go.
4: Maybe at the very end.
0: He's rehearsing his speech right now, Michael.
4: Wow. This is something, though. The most radical nominee by one of the two major parties for a big office ever, maybe ever, certainly in modern history. You know, you can't say ever because you get back into the Civil War and people who want to continue slavery and stuff like that. It gets kind of complicated. But
0: sure. Yeah. Fair enough.
4: Wow. That is something. Well, it could be crazy to watch.
0: We're not at DEFCON 2 yet. I'm sorry. We're not at DEFCON 1 yet, but we're at DEFCON 2. in terms of a dangerous political

0: movement.
1: Wow, that is really something. A little bit later this hour, Ross Douthat of the New York Times, who made a bunch of news last week because he's leaving the New York Times, is going to be a correspondent at 60 Minutes. A conservative columnist from the New York Times is going to work for 60 Minutes. Barry Weiss is 60 Minutes. Anyway, he did an interview with a nut job academic that is getting a lot of attention.
0: Speaking of nut jobs, one of your foremost longevity hacker guys who's been draining his son's blood has announced that maybe he's gone too far. Gee, in what way, sir? We'll talk about that coming up. Stay with us.
1: I want to hear that next. Stay here.
2: Armstrong and Getty.
1: Hey, Armstrong and Getty here, and if you're up before dawn and still at it when the sun goes down, you've got the kind of grit that made this country great.
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5: 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I'm Alex Wagner, and on my new show, Runaway Country, from Crooked Media, we're breaking out of the four walls of the studio to talk to the people at the center of the headlines. From the fringes of the resistance to the marrow of MAGA, to the unsuspecting people who found themselves right in the middle of a fight they never asked for. And boy, oh boy, do they have a lot to say about it. 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
1: Kids should raise themselves, according to one academic nut job. And bad news, Fresno concert goers, if you were going to see Air Supply and Little River Band, it has been canceled.
2: Oh, details no. To come. Oh, no. Are you ready to soft rock? Do you know Brian Johnson? He was a tech zillionaire. He's become one of those, like, leading lights of
3: ultra. Back!
2: No, different Brian Johnson. This guy is not back in black. He's maybe back to sanity. 48 years old, got more money than he could ever spend in 14 lifetimes. And he's invested in at least $10 million of his own money in various methods of longevity and longevity research, health monitoring protocols, injecting himself with his son's blood plasma.
1: Whoa!
2: While following a strict regimen of supplements. Yes, he's even referred to his teenage son as his blood boy.
1: Well, I was about to ask, is his son an adult or not? I mean, does he get a say in whether or not dad sucks vital juices out of him?
2: Well, I don't know what the laws of consent for that are, but he's a minor child.
1: Hold still, son. What are you doing, dad? I need some of your blood.
2: Yes, his other stunts include sharing detailed reports about his wife's vajayjay. I can't imagine why.
1: Tell me more about your wife's vajayjay.
2: And the volume of microplastics in his sperm on social media. His obsession with his own bodily fluids aims to preserve the fertility levels, et cetera, et cetera. He claims to have eliminated 95% of the microplastics from his issue by spending 20 minutes daily in dry saunas while applying an ice pack to his groinal area.
1: And that's all
2: I
1: gotta do.
2: There's more. He also claimed a week or so ago that he cloned himself as a newborn baby to harvest the organs.
1: Wait,
2: I just cloned myself as a newborn. This might be scary to some people, a dystopian future.
1: No offense to your journalism, but I feel like you should have led with that. He cloned himself
2: to it.
1: As a baby, and he's going to use the organs?
2: I didn't know whether it was a countdown or a count up. Anyway. And there's other stuff that Wait a minute. Yeah, you could have led with that. I agree. But, and here's the twist. He made the confession the other day on X, formerly Twitter, that he's developed an autoimmune disease, and he says, been thinking things over, and I wonder if I've taken this whole longevity thing too far.
1: You think? You cuckoo
2: You've
1: clock?
2: Built an infant clone of yourself to harvest its organs, and you drain your son's blood.
1: Having babies to use their organs is not a thing.
2: No. You are, what is the word? Monster. You are a monster, sir.
1: Holy crap.
2: Your autoimmune disorder.
1: People live longer, and especially among the rich, this longevity thing is going to get nuttier and nuttier.
2: I've known some people. Yeah, speaking of nutty, an idea so insane, only a respected intellectual could hold it. Coming up next hour, don't miss this. Seriously, I'm sorry, next half hour.
0: Armstrong and Getty.
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1: We didn't talk much about the media move that was made last week. Ross Douthat, if you know him, of the New York Times. He's been a columnist for a while there, conservative columnist. He got hired at the New York Times when he was in his 20s still. He's a he's not your typical like mainstream media, especially New York Times or Washington Post or whatever columnist. He's practicing Roman Catholic, very religious, but he's not a bomb chucker sort of like a conservative. He's like a
2: going to describe him as earnest.
1: Yeah. Yeah, very much so. And his some of his religious books that I've read or listened to him talk about are really, really interesting and that sort of stuff. But anyway, he's leaving the New York Times. Barry Weiss hired him over at 60 Minutes to try to balance out their coverage. Good. I'm happy to see that. Man, I saw some pushback on that online last week that was just insane about this religious nut job who have had his way. We'd be living in a theocracy being hired by Barry Weiss to further blah, blah, blah, blah, blah.
2: Well, not only that, but they're afraid that 60 Minutes might become biased. I mean, can you imagine?
1: Oh, that's right. I'd forgotten. He wrote The Decadent Society. I loved that book with a different kind of view of what the word decadent means than we usually use. And that's where we are culturally. But anyway, well, maybe we'll talk about that at a different time. But
2: sorry, I'm making a note. That is number 806 on books I need to read. Back to you.
1: So who is this nut we're about to hear Ross talking to?
2: Oh, Lordy, Jack. So Ross does these interview podcasts, and this one happens to be with a fellow by the name of Samuel Moyne, who is the Kent Professor of Law and History at Yale University.
1: Oh, my God.
2: Where he also serves as head of one of the colleges within the University of Yale. He is an academic super heavyweight and an important law school professor. Why don't we just go ahead and play the audio, then we will discuss. You may drive off the road, so prepare yourselves.
4: I've gotten in some hot water for proposing we consider overweighting the votes of younger people or assigning...
2: Hey, Michael, stop it for just a second. I've got to point out, this guy went to the same voice coach as the guy with the worst voice in America. Kind of that Northeast intellectual, very effeminate, vocal fry-y voice. Anyway, you got to get past that to listen to his ideas.
1: Well, and I know we're not getting to the content yet, but he just talked about overweighting the votes of young people. Like the votes would count more if you're young.
2: That is his premise. That's correct. Listen to this, would you?
4: I've gotten in some hot water for proposing we consider overweighting the votes of younger people or assigning the youngest eligible voters proxy votes for the unrepresented children of our country. So those are edgy.
10: Why not assign them to those children's parents?
4: Well, because there's a divergence of interest between parents and children. And I think it's likelier that young people, not people who are raising families, will have the best insight into the interests of children. Whereas you, if you were awarded five
10: proxy
4: votes...
10: I think that's daft. I think it's absurd to imagine that a 24-year-old recent college graduate has a better assessment of the interests of my own children than I do. I say this with all due respect to 24-year-old recent college graduates, of whom I hope to be the parent of in 9 years or so.
4: I think parents generally confuse the interests of their family with the interests of their children. And part of our goal, I think, as parents, but also as a society, is trying to make sure that children aren't the hostages of their parents as much as we rely on parents to raise them.
1: Well, there's a sentence for you.
2: Wow.
1: There's a sentence for you. We don't want children to have to be the hostages of their parents.
2: Right, and that children have a better grasp of their needs and self-interest than their parents do. Therefore, we should give the youngest people more votes.
1: Is there any society...
2: Including, like, you get two votes because you're voting for the children who can't vote as a 19-year-old.
1: Is there any society in the history of planet Earth that has ever thought that? I mean, you know, you picture Native Americans and elders and Asian culture.
2: No, F no.
1: I did like when he said, often the desires of the children diverge from those of her parents. Oh, really? I hadn't noticed that as a parent.
2: Did he say desires or? Well, it doesn't matter. Yeah.
1: But what your kids want. Oh, really? You want to go to Disneyland and eat cake all day? I hadn't noticed that.
2: That diverges from my idea of your best interests. There are some ideas so insane only an intellectual could have them. There is a Yale law professor saying that young people should get extra votes.
1: He is.
2: And including children.
1: He
2: and that
1: is.
2: Children are the hostage of the family.
1: Our education system, I mean, I feel like we say this every day, but it needs to be said with like exclamation marks and underlined and highlighted and circled. Our education system is so out of control.
2: Yes, it is.
1: This guy is one of the most influential law voices on earth. One of the most prestigious law universities in the country, on the planet. And he believes the craziest thing I've ever heard.
2: Yeah, he is something close to, I doubt he is textbook mentally ill. There are probably some plain spoken, commonsensical descriptions for this. Somebody who's gotten so swept away by their ideology, they're now completely unmoored from reality.
1: Well, getting back to his first sentence, he wants to overweight the votes of young people so the, you know, two young people could outvote three older people,
2: right,
1: or something, because yes, they're smart, they're wiser than us.
2: And indeed, children should be in charge of children's lives because they know better than their parents. You know, how long was that? Let's listen to that again. There is a lot there. Go ahead.
4: I've gotten in some hot water for proposing we consider overweighting the votes of younger people or assigning the youngest eligible voters proxy votes for the unrepresented children of our country. So those are edgy.
10: Why not assign them to those children's parents?
4: Well, because there's a divergence of interest between parents and children. And I think it's likelier that young people, not people who are raising families, will have the best insight into the interests of children. Whereas you, if you were awarded five
10: proxy votes.
4: I think
10: that's daft. I think it's absurd to imagine that a 24-year-old recent college graduate has a better assessment of the interests of my own children than I do.
4: I say this with all due respect
10: to 24-year-old recent college graduates, of whom I hope to be the parent of in 9 years or so.
4: I think parents generally confuse the interests of their family with the interests of their children. And part of our goal, I think, as parents, but also as a society, is trying to make sure that children aren't the hostages of their parents as much as we rely on parents to raise them.
2: Ross actually makes the witticism that was partially cut off, saying, in my experience, the parents are more the hostage of the children, which is a funny thing to say. The learned professor has no children, as far as I can tell.
1: No way.
2: That will. I know. It's surprising, isn't it? Given his incredible insight. You know, I got to admit, I'm at an are you effing kidding me spot.
1: Yeah.
2: Mentally, emotionally right now. I can't believe this guy is gainfully employed, much less employed as one of the head guys at Yale's law school.
1: Well, I came across.
2: I'm astonished.
1: I came across that clip a bunch of different places being retweeted by people I like. Like Jonah Goldberg said, congratulations on Ross for engaging him in the conversation. I think I would have just hit him in the head with the microphone. You know, that sort of thing.
2: Right.
1: It's like you are a numbnuts. But so that thing at the end distracted me. We don't want kids to be the hostages of their parents. But that sentence before that, with the kids understand their interests better than the people in charge of the family or whatever it is. But what does that even mean? So that's that thing you always talk about with college professors who think the nuclear family is a negative. So.
2: Yeah, it's an organ of oppression.
1: So most of us, the family unit is, you know, that's kind of the highest everything. And he thinks that gets in the way of the best interests of the kids, which is so weird.
2: Yeah, I could parse more of what he said, but at this point, I feel like I'm listening to the rantings of a madman, and my patience is limited.
1: Well, I wouldn't be bothered really at all if he's just he's just some online guy that, you know, got a PhD in something weird. But he's one of the most important law schools in the world.
2: Yeah, as a professor, I think the number one law school in America.
1: Yeah. Nobody like him should be able to be running anything ever.
2: I know.
1: Teaching kids. And he's at like the highest level of it.
2: Look, I'm not going to say I told you so. But if any of you thought old Joe Getty ranting about how completely insane our university systems have become, you know what? A written apology would be great.
1: God, that's crazy.
2: I know it's crazy. You know what else is crazy, Jack? You love your dog, but you don't give them everything they need nutritionally speaking. Their food is probably okay, but it's not great. And that's why thousands of dog lovers have added Rough Greens on top of what they're already feeding their dogs. 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
2: The dog knows its needs better than you do.
1: Right.
2: As it eats another animal's crap in the yard.
1: For instance. 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
2: 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Rough Greens makes any dog food better.
1: Where did we have the common sense conversation? Hour two? Kind of fits in with that. So this is a guy that's got so much education that he ignores what he sees around him. Because I would think that he would look around him and realize that 21-year-olds often have really distorted, wrong views of the world because of their lack of life experience. Not their fault. I did, too. Mm-hmm. Whereas somebody who's 50 years old and has had multiple jobs and raised kids and paid taxes, all this sort of stuff, has all kinds of insights that a 20-year-old does not have.
2: For instance, seen every scam, political and otherwise, that's come down the pike and recognizes them and thinks, oh, I know that one. No, a 20-something, you know, Ross Douthat at one point said, with all due respect to 24-year-old recent college graduates, and I thought that was one of the most ironic uses of that phrase I've ever heard. How much respect is due them exactly?
1: Not a
2: lot. Anyway, yeah. One of the reasons I soured on academia, and it had some role in me not going to law school, was that I realized in academia, you spin a line of bull crap, and sometimes it's truth and exploring science or coming to great, you know, realizations about humankind, but often it's just crap, and your career depends on you reinforcing your bull crap.
1: 100%.
2: And making it more complicated, writing books about it, selling it to other people, convincing your undergrads, having grad assistants who help you perpetuate your bullcrap, which if it is exposed to the real world for like a day, it would wither because it's crap.
5: It's crap.
6: It's crap?
5: It's crap.
2: That's my point precisely. And this guy has spun one of the more ridiculous lines of bullcrap I've ever heard in my life. He has attained great heights of academia. People probably tremble in his presence.
1: Oh, yeah.
2: He's so important, and he is completely divorced from reality.
1: Oh, I'm sure if he gives you the nod for a job or a position at another college or something like that, it's among the most important things that could happen to you.
2: Well, if he writes you a letter of recommendation as you're applying for law jobs, as my daughter is right now, yeah. Yeah.
1: Okay, everybody do an experiment this weekend. Let your kids be in charge of everything. What you do, where you go, how you spend your money, what you eat. Then see how it goes.
2: They know better than you do, you oppressor. Get out of their way.
1: Stay tuned.
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25: 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Spotify comes along. They changed the game. Pandora was still trying to be kind of like radio in a way. 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But these royalties, Tidal pays the most at 1.3 cents. Apple's 0.7, YouTube Music 0.7. Spotify pays 0.4 cents per stream, same as Amazon, and then Pandora's down to 0.1. 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
1: I must correct the record. I have done further research. Professor Moyne does have two daughters. That doesn't make him less crazy. That makes him more crazy.
2: True.
1: So he is clinging to his academic ideas in the face of all reality. Wow. If you didn't hear last segment, grab it via podcast, Armstrong and Getty On Demand.
2: So I did my first ever emotional investing yesterday. I've never invested emotionally. I've only invested kind of spread everything out or this seems like a good idea. Mm-hmm. I went with some SpaceX stock just because I like Elon. I like the things he's talking about. It's purely emotional. I mean, if I were going to sit down and if I was only interested in making max money, I probably this wouldn't be the decision I'm making. This is purely a I'm rooting for you sort of thing. Right. Mm. And I'll see if I think it was a good idea 10 years from now or if it was a dumb idea or whatever. And not a lot. Anyway, so I was looking at some of the big wins that have happened in recent years with some of these tech companies. And I wish I'd recognized this at the time. For instance, Apple, when the iPhone came out, I remember talking about it. You and I both talking about it. It's like, this is amazing. So why didn't I invest? So if you'd have put 10K into Apple 2007 when the iPhone came out.
1: Don't want to hear it. La, la, la, la, la, la, la.
2: In 10 years, it increased 15 times. She'd have had 150 grand. I mean, and with an obvious game-changing product, right? Tesla, loved Tesla. When I first got one, I thought, this is really, really something. Who knows where it's going now that it's a robot company. But if you'd have done that when it first came on the scene and got going, 21 times in 10 years. So your 10 grand turns into, you know, 200 grand. Amazon, similar sort of amazing thing. Once it got going, although I don't know when you would have picked the start date for that one, not as clear because Amazon was a. But NVIDIA, if you'd have jumped into NVIDIA 10 years ago, 2016, right at the AI boom when they were talking about being the best chip out there, 150 times your investment over the last decade, your 10 grand would be, you know, somewhere between $1.4 million and $1.5 million, depending on when you cash out on one of these days because it goes up and down a lot. Isn't that something?
1: Good Lord.
2: People can and do lose money.
1: What? Why?
2: Now,
1: how?
2: You know, SpaceX is either going to turn into something great and he's going to put those data centers in the sky and AI is going to rule the world and he's the one that thought of it first and we're going to get to Mars. And I'm more into the, like, I invested in us getting to Mars than I am any money turnaround, really. But, or he's going to decide, you know what? I'm more interested in... Who knows what he'll decide he's interested in, and he'll abandon SpaceX and put all his thoughts into Twitter, you know, another social media account. Now I care about entertainment news. Elon's kind of flighty like that.
1: Yeah, yeah, yeah. I know the Elon effect is a real thing stock experts talk about. If he's involved in it, people think, I'll bet it'll work out right.
2: Yeah.
1: Kind of Warren Buffett-ish faith in him. Well, it's a different sort, but yeah, it's. I'm a big fan. I'm sorry, I was just daydreaming about back when if you had a Tesla, people would say, well, you liberal pussy, what's the matter with you? And then a few years later, it's, you conservative fascist, what's the matter with you?
2: Right.
1: Can everybody just chill the hell out?
2: I have had that experience myself.
1: Yes.
2: Driving a Tesla. I went from being a liberal wuss, I thought you were a better guy than that, to a Nazi fascist, I thought you were a better guy than that.
1: Yeah.
2: Driving
1: yeah,
2: same
1: product. Car. Yeah, yeah.
2: That's kind of hilarious.
1: In a way, or terrifying. I remember I was a teenager when I first heard the expression about the voice of reason and the howling mob and how the voice of reason doesn't have a chance. And I thought, oh, that's probably true and horrifying. And it is true. That's why populism is such a complicated thing. Anyway, more on that and many other things.
2: We do 4 hours of this every day. If you ever miss a segment, get the podcast Armstrong and Getty On Demand. You should subscribe. They'll be fed to you automatically.
0: Armstrong and Getty.
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7: Negotiations proceeding. I'm Lee Silicera, Fox News. Iran and Oman, which is negotiating on behalf of the U.S., say they're close to a deal on reopening the Strait of Hormuz. The waterway is critical for oil tankers to pass through. As President Trump, during a speech in Nevada this afternoon, again said negotiations are ongoing.
8: We were all set for the biggest attack since World War II, and they called me, and they said, please don't do it, let's talk. And then they said, we never said that.
7: The president again saying Iran can't have a nuclear weapon. The FAA investigating after a commercial jet was in the air at Reagan National Airport as Marine One, the chopper that carries the president, was taking off yesterday.
9: The FAA says it was not a serious close call. Quote, based on our preliminary safety review, there was momentary loss of separation, after which the aircraft continued to move away from one another. The air traffic controller was in contact with both the commercial pilot and Marine One pilot during the loss of separation. A White House spokesman downplayed any danger to Mr. Trump, noting, quote, Marine One flights are piloted by some of the best aviators in the world, and at no point was the president in harm's way.
7: Fox's Mike Emanuel at Reagan National Airport. Enhanced safety measures have been put in place at Reagan National since the January 2025 deadly crash between a military chopper and a commercial jet that killed 67 people. Michigan Democrats have narrowly chosen progressive Abdul Hal Sayed as their choice to face Republican Mike Rogers in the race for Senate this fall.
10: While campaigning, Al-Sayed repeatedly criticized the Israeli government and APEC spending to oppose his candidacy. In a statement, Rogers says, quote, this election isn't just about choosing a senator. It's about deciding whether Michigan has a future built on common sense or whether we hand the keys to the most fringe extremists in the nation.
7: Fox's Rich Edson. 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
2: Fabulous information can people expect this hour?
1: Oh, so much, Jack. First of all, super interesting free speech debate going on right now as people are posting online nasty stuff about law enforcement, including federal law enforcement. When does that cross a line? When is doxing doxing? When is a threat a threat? And the social media companies, when do they say, yeah, Super Joe 123 is actually Joe Getty, and give that information to the authorities? Tough one. So we'll talk about that, among other things. Plus, I don't know if you heard, there's an Islamist who is going to be the senatorial candidate in Michigan. More on that as well.
2: So, as we all know, dudes declaring their women and then participating in women's sports has been a story for a while. It's particularly bothersome at the child level. Among adults, it's a different thing. We can have our conversations, but man, yeah, the high school.
1: Any school sports, including universities, I think it's abhorrent.
2: Oh yeah, true. The high school girls that miss out on their dream of being the fastest girl in the state of Massachusetts because some boy outran her, just so ridiculous. And it keeps getting, it's going the right direction. You got the whole thing with the WNBA player, the tall, blonde, attractive woman, Sophie Cunningham,
1: yeah.
2: Who made a very mild statement of, I don't think guys should be allowed to play in girls' sports. And now every game she goes to. I was watching some of this yesterday. God, that would suck. The people with the hateful signs and booing her every time she touches the ball because she said something that 90% of the country agrees with. She gets booed every time she touches the ball, and people just angry. I mean, they're just, oh, I hate that person.
1: That's because the trans thing bears so many earmarks of religion, that there are articles of faith and things you must not say. There are mortal sins and that sort of thing. And you can't reason with them because they're not coming from a place of reason. They're coming from a place of religious cultism.
2: I don't know if you know who the number one women's tennis player in the world is at this point. I did not know. Arina Sabalenka? Anyway, she's the number one women's tennis player in the world, and she got some attention yesterday when she said, I think it's really important to keep the fairness in our tour. It's obviously biological. The men are way stronger than the women, so I feel like it would not really be fair for women to compete against biological men. That was her super strong statement. That, I mean, she went with the biological man thing that I know you hate, but she's saying, if you're born a guy, you can't compete against us in the girls' tennis, or you shouldn't. It's not fair. Once again, I mean, just, it's not even a close issue in terms of you put it to the public. And, we've played this clip before. Venus and Serena Williams are both saying they couldn't win a single set against the best
1: dude. Number 100 player in the world, they said.
2: Right. I mentioned yesterday the fastest woman in the world, FloJo, set the record in 1988. It stood that long. 1,000 high school boys beat that record this year. That's the difference between boys and girls. I don't even know why we need the disclaimer of that takes nothing away from the girls. It's just a fact. I actually think women's tennis is more entertaining than men's tennis. I don't feel that way about basketball, but I do feel that way about the tennis. And the races, foot races, they're equal. So it doesn't really make any difference in terms of watching the race to me. But you can't have them compete against each other. It's nuts.
1: I know. And it's been seen as so nuts, you don't even need to make the argument until about a decade ago. Or even less than that.
2: So which one of these WNBA coaches do we want to hear from first?
1: Let's go in order. Why not?
2: Okay, this is Coach Natalie Nicasi, or Nicase. Here she goes.
0: For me, sports is about belonging. It's about inclusivity. It's about allowing everyone to be their authentic self. You know, I'm big on that just because I have been criticized for my height, for my ethnicity. I've been in those, you shouldn't belong here. Many times. And for me, I don't want that space, especially Golden State, to ever feel like that. So I'm all about women, little girls deserving to play. And that includes trans women. So I'm all about inclusivity.
2: That includes trans women.
1: Started with absurdity, went to irrelevant, and ended with indefensible. Well done, coach. The left always comes at you with those code words, those agreed upon words like inclusivity. What does that mean? Does that include a man? Does that include a Gila monster? Does that include, I don't know, a committee of four people who identify as one so you can put, you know, in effect, eight people on the court? What do you mean by inclusivity?
2: How about a robot?
1: It's just a robot. It's greeting card rhetoric, as I often say.
2: Well, that last sentence particularly, including a trans woman, might come back to haunt her. Here's yet another WNBA coach.
3: The narrative that I think that is problematic is to suggest that, number one, that transgender athletes are the biggest problem in women's sports. And I think this is what's bothersome. Is
1: nobody's
3: that
1: ever made that
3: there's
1: argument.
3: There's a faction of people in our country that are making this a massive issue. We have some issues. Number one, we need to protect trans kids. Every kid. To me, it's a human rights issue.
2: Okay, it's a human rights issue that you let trans women play in the WNBA. You got at least two coaches on the record saying that, and now you have this, which is very exciting for all of us here at the show, that there is now a trans woman dominating European women's basketball, professional basketball, who says she is open to the idea of playing in the WNBA if somebody would ask her to play. She averaged 21 points and 20 rebounds this season, one player of the year, defensive player of the year.
1: I can't believe you're saying she. I don't get it.

0: this gentleman?
1: Season ticket. You're going to have to skip a night out eating.
0: Yeah.
1: I want to make sure. Because it can sound like gloating that men are better at sports than girls. Not the point is you said something indefensible and stupid. You said that guys don't have an advantage, or that it is fair to let them play against girls. That's what you're saying, and that's nuts.
2: Are you just blah, blah, blah, inclusive, blah, blah, blah, welcoming, blah, blah, blah, so I guess she can play? All right, let's see how that goes. Let's do this. Call in your bluff, sweetheart. Call in your bluff.
1: Katie, you were an actual high school basketball player. Did you?
3: Yeah. Would the WNBA exist
1: if they let dudes play in it?
3: No, that's what I'm saying, is the WNBA would not exist because there's two separate categories of sports going on here.
2: Are you saying there are only two sexes?
3: Yes, I am. Oh, I am, so and I will stand by that, and that is my jihad. I will die on that hill.
2: Oh, Lord.
3: Yeah.
1: Well, Donald Trump weighs in. He's a billionaire. Who knows? Maybe he'll buy a team and own it. He's got an idea on how.
2: Please.
1: He's got an idea on how he would handle it, and this is what he said.
4: And I'll tell you what, if I were ever, I'd be the greatest woman's basketball coach in history. Because I don't like LeBron James. I like Michael Jordan much better. But I'd go up to LeBron James, it doesn't matter. I'd say, LeBron, did you ever have any desire to be a woman? Because what I'd love you to do is star on my team that I'm building up. I will have the greatest team in history. They'll never lose. Nobody will come within 70 points of this team. Now, we have to change that, and we have to make it okay to talk about it.
2: Yeah. I wish one of those college volleyball teams had gone with five dudes. That would have been the other way to just crack this wide open and have people, force people to recognize the absurdity of their bizarro critical theory, theories.
1: Well, would it, though, as I think about it? We do have examples. We've had it in California. We've seen it a couple of different states where some dude has just absolutely dominated girls' track in high school, and they just let it happen. So maybe
2: evolved. It has evolved a lot. Because remember, California has now gone to the, why don't you both get on the podium and we'll give you both a first place, recognizing that their position is indefensible.
3: When I was in high school, they had us scrimmage the boys team to make us better.
2: Sure.
3: So if the boys were playing with us, we all would have gotten our asses kicked.
2: Right. If they're going full.
3: Yeah, that was like one of the big things where right before a big game, we played the boys team to make sure that, we were up to the standard against the other girls. But like, we had to jump that barrier.
2: Sure.
3: But they weren't playing with us or against us in the actual tournament.
2: No, because that would be absurd until roughly 6-7 years ago. Right. Our women's U.S. National soccer team has lost to high school teams. Right. I mean, it's and again, most of you have heard this before, and we don't need to say this, but we are both. I am a huge supporter of girls' sports, women's sports, athletics in general for girls who are interested in it. And I think it's a wonderful thing, right up through the collegiate level, whatever. It's at the point that it becomes professional entertainment that you're asking people to pretend that because men and women are quote unquote equal, it's equally entertaining. And it's just not. It isn't. That in no way, that does not one half of a percent diminish the value of girls' sports. It's two different questions. So that's one thing.
1: Well, and like I said, it's all in the eye. Entertainment's in the eye of the beholder. I actually think women's tennis is more fun to watch than men's tennis for a variety of reasons. But
2: it's irrelevant to the point anyway.
1: Yes. But will they, if this guy comes over and does do really, really well in the league, will they just roll with it? Let him be the MVP?
2: It will be a beautiful moment for truth defeating radical ideology.
1: You know what would be the best?
2: Hmm.
1: They put him on the same team as Caitlin Clark and Sophie Cunningham. All right. We're going to take you to your word.

0: and we are going to win the championship until you come honest.
1: Yeah. Wow. Wow. Yeah. We're going to win every game by 75 points until you say, this is crazy. Let's do this.
0: Any thoughts on that? Text line 415-295-KFTC.
2: Armstrong and Getty.
0: Hey, Armstrong and Getty here, and if you're up before dawn and still at it when the sun goes down, you've got the kind of grit that made this country great.
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12: 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Those men, trusted educators, football coaches, and twins, are now facing more than 50 charges related to alleged child sex abuse. 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
2: 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No one ever came forward.
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1: The Sifaka lemur is only found on the island of Madagascar, and with deforestation shrinking their habitat, the species is on the verge of extinction. Just like East Africa's pancake tortoise, whose flat, soft shell helps it hide from predators, but not poachers. They're among the 100 critically endangered animals that the celebrity-funded Phoenix Species Project wants to save. Christian Saint-Pierre is managing director of the Bezos Earth Fund, which is contributing $100 million. Leonardo DiCaprio's Rewild organization is matching the donation. The money for the program is part of a broader commitment from Bezos to spend $10 billion on climate change by 2030.
2: That last part. I was thinking during that, I was like, that'd be that cool thing about being ultra wealthy, where you could do stuff like that.
3: Oh, yeah.
2: And cut through all kinds of red tape and get things done that no government organization will or can. Then you had to throw in that $10 billion climate change thing that'll probably be mostly be wasted on crap.
3: Yeah, almost entirely. Sure.
2: At the behest of his big lipped wife, probably. I put all the blame on her for everything.
3: Wow. And her lips. What is it?
2: So Bezos and Leonardo DiCaprio teaming up to try to save all kinds of, including lemurs, my peoples, King Julian.
3: One of the foremost lemurs in American society. Yes.
2: My peoples love me. But glad they can save those animals.
3: That reminds me, not me, but a guy I know has a neighbor who trapped an opossum the other day. He's got a trap out there, and he's caught a couple of things. But
2: to eat?
3: No, that's my question. I didn't ask him. Do possums do any harm? They climb trees and play dead, right? I suppose I could have looked it up, but I don't care enough, so why am I asking you?
2: They get into your trash can and stuff like that, I suppose, but that's kind of...
3: Do they? Raccoons do that. Trash pandas, famously.
2: Yeah. I've had opossums in my
3: trash. Oh, really? Yeah, haven't had that experience.
2: Yeah. Raccoons try to get into cyber trucks. Welcome to possum talk. Yeah, welcome to possum talk, like we do every Wednesday.
3: Yeah, yeah. I have no idea. Has an opossum ever done you wrong? Drop us a note, mailbag@armstrongandgetty.com.
2: I was trying to think, what was the animal my dog killed that I had to dispense of was so giant? It was a raccoon. Giant freaking raccoon. It was so heavy I could hardly lift it. It's quite the nasty fight with my dog, too.
3: Wow. Wow. That's a chilling tale. You should tell that in full. Mm. Also, we'll check in with the, thank God, the Charlie Kirk conspiracies. Holy cow. People will believe anything. You'll believe anything.
2: Well, that's troubling. Okay, that's on the way. If you miss it, get the podcast.
0: Armstrong and Getty.
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1: Have we talked much about our budding video project?
2: Not very much at all, no.
1: Is there a reason we should or shouldn't talk about it?
2: No, I don't think so.
1: We're hoping to be on YouTube soon. Show, live. Yeah. Is it going to be live or not live?
2: Belatedly. I don't think live at first.
1: To us, YouTube is a new thing.
2: So. Well, it'll be a podcast on YouTube, which, you know, for a minute they called a vodcast.
1: Well, when it airs, it's live, and then you can watch it at any time. Right. What do you think that'll do to us or for us?
2: I don't know.
1: I know what it'll do to me. Well, endless mockery of my appearance, but
2: please, and you're the handsome one. We can talk about it on the air, but there are certain aspects of what I hope it does that I'm not sure. I'm not sure I should say.
1: Will it make me substantially wealthier? That's my biggest question.
2: It's possible.
1: But that money comes with all the mockery. So it's a trade-off.
2: Well, yeah, it's mockery money. Yeah, it's fine. It's fair deal as far as I'm concerned.
1: I'm going to have to decide what I want my look to be. Do I want to look like a biker or a cowboy or a doctor?
2: You know, that's funny. I was just talking to one of my chatbots and one of my friends and my one wife about that very topic. I had not intended to talk about this. I had intended to do something completely different, but as long as we're talking about it. So I've been trying to decide, because I mostly do the show in t-shirts. You know, like right now, I'm wearing one of my favorite Liberty t-shirts. Got a great quote from the Revolutionary War on the back. But you know, if we're doing video and we're going to be on every day, what do I want to do? What look do I want to go? My buddy Joe, the Silicon Valley guy, says, he said immediately, black t-shirt. Invest in some really nice black designer t-shirts. Because I said I want to wear roughly the same thing every day. I don't want to think for a single second about it. I said, I'm more of a golf shirt guy. How about black golf shirts? He said, no, t-shirts. Okay?
1: Yeah. T-shirts do look good on camera. And black t-shirts do. Mm-hmm. That's one of the main things I started wearing a suit most days is it's just so much easier. You just don't think about it. I'm wearing my suit with a white shirt.
2: Yeah. Yeah. Well, and that's, I asked one of my chatbots, I can't remember which one, they said, well, given your age and that you talk about this on your show,
1: your jawline, because
2: I've mentioned it, that didn't come into it. They said, a nice Oxford button down or something like that would be good. And it's just the most milk toasty idea ever. and granted, I don't want to look like a clown. It doesn't need to attract any attention, what I'm wearing. But at the same time, I don't know.
1: I asked.
2: I'm probably overthinking this. I overthink everything.
1: I bought some new glasses when I was in Vegas with my son, and I put a picture of myself on the chat bots and said, "What do you think of these?" And I don't know why I did that. My son said, "Why are you doing that?" I said, "I don't know why I'm doing this." But anyway, one of them said, "Well, with your jawline, I think." I thought, "This is weird."
2: Yeah, well, with the size of your ass, maybe you should. Oh, I shouldn't have said. I'm so sorry. I'm sorry. I flew off the handle. So, yeah, my glasses are fairly similar to yours, but and I think I look more learned wearing them, but I can't wear them during the show because they're distance glasses. I don't wear reading glasses.
1: Well, Zoom or the pandemic changed everything in terms of this sort of stuff, because you watch cable news every single day. Back in the day, you almost had to be in studio on those cable news shows, and people would live in cities they didn't want to live in or travel at great expense to make sure they're in studio. Then everybody realized it doesn't make any difference whatsoever if you're in a little box on TV on a Zoom somewhere else.
2: Right.
1: And the same to a certain extent with how you dress. I was watching Mark Halperin's video cast last night, and he's usually in his bedroom. I mean, and it's clearly his bedroom. There's the bed. There's a chair. It's neat. It's like the bed's made, but he's like in his bedroom.
2: First thing in the morning, every morning.
1: And then one of the guests, I think Meghan McCain is one of his guests. She's laying down in bed half dark with like the phone up against her ear. It just didn't care at all.
2: That's weirdly sexy.
1: Well, I don't think that's what she was going for, but it's like.
2: I don't care if that's what she's going for.
1: Not even bothering to sit up.
2: Yeah. Yeah. Wow. Can't be bothered to sit up. Yes, Michael.
3: We all got to get a designer that we endorse and then we can wear the clothes.
2: Oh, yeah.
3: Every morning.
2: Back when we were on TV for 5 years, I used to push for that, and it never happened.
1: Well, do you think we should be like the Beatles and just all dress the same?
2: Yes.
1: Have a uniform?
2: Absolutely. Yeah, precisely like the Beatles. Yes. No, I don't know. I feel so jivey even thinking about it. And I almost said I got to get, you know, my glasses because they make me look more learned, but with clear glass in them. But that is so not my ethos. That is
1: having fake
2: so
1: glasses.
2: Yeah, I don't know. I just, and maybe I should get over myself, but no, I can't. I just can't. I
1: won't. One of the most interesting examples, because he's such a powerful political thing, is Joe Rogan, who clearly doesn't give a crap about how he looks. The lighting is horrible in his studio. He doesn't, I mean, it's not that he doesn't dress up. He doesn't even like dress down like he cares. He just
2: comes as he is. Yeah.
1: He's dressed like he's going to mow the lawn.
2: Yeah.
1: Yeah. But maybe that's part of the appeal. I don't know.
2: Yeah. Yeah. So do we have time for this? I know you're a little pressed for time. All right. I teased this. So the making money, trying to convince the gullible that Charlie Kirk wasn't murdered by a confused young man who was rooming with a transgender dude and now regrets it and was identified by his family and turned in by his family, and it is a tragedy where there's nothing but losers. No, indeed, they can't make money on that, so they're going with ridiculous conspiracy theories. The trial of Tyler Robinson, the murderer, has been going on. So how are figures on the right handling that? Nellie Bowles asks, well, obviously Candace Owens is arguing that Robinson was framed. And then Nellie points out the new angle just dropped. I guess this is the hot thing now on Candace and other places. Where is Charlie Kirk's body buried?
1: Oh, wow. That's
2: an
1: old
2: the
1: one.
2: New one.
1: Yeah,
2: right.
1: Okay. That one always works for whether it's Hitler or whoever the heck.
2: Oh, yeah. Yep, it's a good one. So, one guy has a theory. Who is this guy? Owen Benjamin. Tucker Carlson called his pal Owen Benjamin, quote, probably the smartest, wisest person in Hollywood. So, he's elite. Here's what he's on about now, and I quote, this may sound crazy, but the whole why won't they say where Charlie is buried thing could be a lot darker than people imagine. Did they cremate him? I think it could be much darker. They ritualistically eat people, especially their enemies. They say it gives them power. That's why the bread and wine thing infuriated them. Flesh and blood was always the move. Obviously, I don't know, but I think the most likely outcome is his body was eaten by America's trusted allies.
1: Okay,
2: which, of course, is the Jews. Right. So the new line is that Israel or the Zionists or Jews, same diff, ate Charlie Kirk's body.
1: Okay. That makes sense. Where's Charlie Kirk buried? He's not. The Jews ate him. Oh, okay.
2: Yeah. And she makes a point about how this is why we need to care about somewhat mainstream media, because the alternative is horrifying. But then she points out that re the Jewish thing, let's check in with the progressive New York publishing world. Here's Simon & Schuster's star author, Susan Abulwala, whose sign-on Twitter, Blue Sky, whatever it is half in English and half Arabic. Her first two books are getting reissued this fall, by the way. She says, the way Zios keep boasting about the extraordinary power they wield reminds me of how they also boasted and took credit for Germany's defeat in the First World War that culminated in the Treaty of Versailles and led to the rise of extreme anti-Jewish sentiment. History will rise. In case you don't know the context, she was commenting on Palantir CEO Alex Karp, who went on a podcast and said that if his family hadn't left Germany, he'd be a lampshade. So Susan, the star of Simon & Schuster, decided to weigh in a totally normal way. Quote, first of all, he'd be more useful to humanity as a lampshade. Second, how long do we have to keep listening to this nonsense? He might as well be a bar of soap. I forgot to add that perfect utility for Alex Karp, mass murdering demon. It's probably not relevant, but New York's first lady, Mamdani's wife, illustrated one of her essays. They're artistic collaborators. How special is that? That's right. So here is a Muslim woman who despises Jews, saying that any mouthy Jew would be better off as a lampshade or bar of soap, and is defending the Nazis publicly. Celebrated author. Never again is now.
1: So I have trouble keeping this straight in my head. That's all horrifying.
2: Yes.
1: The Jews would eat Charlie Kirk because he was working for the Jews? his wife's working for the Jews.
2: Yeah,
1: and got him killed because she wanted to take over. But then why was she involved in the eating of him?
2: Because she's in that cabal, the evil cabal of the Jew. Yeah, exactly. That's what they say. You know, I was going to announce at the outset of the segment that I was going to ruin your faith in humanity and then cleverly restore it before we start talking about clothing. Clip 13. Here you go. Restoring your faith in humanity.
4: We actually made it to day 365. There is only one way to celebrate this day. Want to go play catch?
5: Yeah.
4: All right, let's go.
6: We've been using the same baseball every single day for the entire year, so we'll probably retire this one.
5: Fun to spend time with him every single day.
6: Life gets busy, schedules get crazy, but when we set aside those 5 to 10 to 15 minutes every single day to spend time with each other, it just gives us a chance to connect, and it gives me a chance to really build some memories with them.
2: Father and son who played catch 365 days in a row. I love that.
1: Is awesome. That was my favorite thing to do. I have to usually drag my kids to get them to do that, football or baseball, to play catch. But I love playing catch. I love playing catch with my dad. I did it all the time.
2: It's one of the wisest and most troubling things I've ever heard. Your priorities are what you actually do, what you spend your time on. Don't say your priorities are something else.
1: All right. Oof. What'd you do today? Those were your priorities, whether you like it or not, whether you admit it or not. Finish strong next.
0: Armstrong and Getty.
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4: Seattle Storm rookie Flaje Johnson will join Unrivaled on a multi-year playing contract after back-to-back NIL deals with the league. She'll debut in the 3-on-3 league's third season next winter. Meantime, Dallas Wings rookie AZ Fudd has signed on to play with Project B, a new global basketball league that will launch its first season in December. 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
1: New York City, a man jumping from the Brooklyn Bridge, no clothes, and police say a makeshift parachute. Officers pulling him from the water. In the hospital, in stable condition, and now facing charges of trespassing, lewdness, and disorderly conduct.
2: So you're not allowed to parachute naked from the Brooklyn Bridge? I thought this was America. Jack is off to take care of an important family obligation, all is well. But he just texted the group video of the man cosplaying as a woman in the French basketball league that we're talking about earlier. It is absolutely laughable. It reminds me of a Monty Python sketch from years and years ago where John Cleese is boxing like a 9-year-old girl as a grown man. And he, if you haven't seen it, he dominates the fight as a grown man boxing a girl, a little girl. The video reminds me of that. We'll post it, a link at armstrongandgetty.com or something like that, but it is absolutely, if somebody could look at that and say, well, we believe in inclusivity and we're an inclusive space and we believe in acceptance and that includes trans women. You've lost your mind. You've let your ideology blind you to that, which is clearly true. And when you wake up, you will be ashamed of yourself and chagrined. So the better we get started, or the sooner we get started, the better. I found this interesting, and it's actually affected me, as Jack and I have discussed many times. We're both introverts and not lovers of small talk. I dread it a little bit, and I am jealous of people who are good at it and enjoy it. I wish I was one of those people, but it's like wishing I was 6 inches taller, mostly. And I was just reading a piece about small talk and what are called weak ties among psychologists, as opposed to like you and your spouse or your children or your closest friends. Those are strong ties and they're very important. But psychologists have found that these weak ties are really good for us in a lot of ways that are intuitive if you're into it. If it's easy for you, you feel that. If it's hard for you, I think you have to sell yourself on it, but I'm trying very hard to do that. A pleasant chat with someone we don't know can soothe or support us when no one else is around, boost our mood. It can help broaden our perspective. And they quote this, Jillian Sandstrom, who's an associate professor in the psychology of kindness, the University of Sussex in Britain, the author of Once Upon a Stranger, The Science of How Small Talk Can Add Up to a Big Life. And it's, we're absolutely social beasts, human beings. That's obvious. And at one point she says, small talk is fun. You get a window into another person's life. And it is fun once you as an introvert overcome your hesitation. I don't think fear is the right word exactly, but it's close. But anyway, one of my takeaways from this, she says, look, first of all, why is small talk hard for so many people? And she says, the fear connects to that need to belong. It's so important to us that we are really scared that we will get it wrong. We worry that if we talk too much or too little, the other person won't like us. And evolutionarily, that was really bad news because we'd be cast out of the tribe. That's part of it. That's just part of it. Also, there's a personality type that you love talking about like your vacation. Then the other person talks about their vacation and none of it's terribly interesting, but just the sharing of the information and saying we're friendly with each other is really satisfying to some people. People like me and Jack, it's not. It's, I don't want to say anything judgmental about it. It's not fun. It's not nourishing really. But I like this part. But it's okay if it's boring? And she says, yeah, absolutely. It's not going to be interesting. But research shows that even when people talk about a subject that's boring, they enjoy the conversation more than they expected because they're connecting with another human being and it feels good. My final thought would be her conversation strategy, especially if you don't like small talk.

0: weird. Was that different? Did somebody mess with that?
1: I don't know, but I had to take my headphones off for it.
0: It was extra satanic. It's like the world's most horrifying disco.
1: Yeah, that was awful.
0: All right, I am your host, Joe Getty. Let's get a final thought from everybody who is on the crew. Still, Michelangelo in the control room. Lead us off, Michael. Final thought?
2: Yeah, the WNBA plays during the summer. The regular NBA plays during the fall. I want NBA players to come out as women during the summer and play in the WNBA.
1: What?
0: It's a good way to stay in shape. Yeah, you dominate. Yeah, just call yourself trans woman. It's fine. Katie, a final thought for us?
1: I'm tired of being a costume. I am not a cis woman. I am a woman. And just because you put a wig and a dress on does not make you a woman.
0: I don't know if you're a woman. I'm not a biologist. Oh, the things that are said with a straight face this decade will be hooted at till the end of history. My final thought, here's your conversation strategy. Quick. The QU is for question. Ask a question. How's your day going? Where can you recommend to eat? Virtually anything. IC stands for in common. That's why people talk about the weather, talk about the line they're in. And K is for kindness. The easiest thing is to offer someone a compliment. A compliment from someone who doesn't know you feels more sincere. It gives you a reason to talk. Then it should be smooth sailing quick. We'll see you tomorrow. Have a great day. God bless America.
3: Armstrong and Getty.

0: Armstrong and Getty.
1: Hey, did you hear that? I want you to listen carefully. That's my phone. No spam calls. No spam texts. Love the silence. How about your phone? Probably not so quiet, and there's a reason. Data brokers are selling your personal information like it's on clearance.
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